0: It is Plan A.
1: She also announced a $7.5 billion aid package for Canadian businesses impacted by the trade war with the United States. Canada's agricultural sector is calling for stability as trade tensions with the United States intensify. The Canadian Federation of Agriculture says the breakdown in negotiation creates new risks for the more than 190,000 families, farms it represents. The organization says Canadian agriculture depends heavily on efficient cross-border trade, with farmers relying on American markets and supplies. American liquor is back in the trade debate, as well as the Saskatchewan NDP is pushing for its removal. Trade critic Kim Breckner and SLGA critic Don McBean say taking U.S.-made alcohol off shelves would send a visible message while supporting Canadian jobs. They argue Saskatchewan consumers have plenty of domestic alternatives. Breckner says the province should stand with other jurisdictions responding to U.S. tariffs. Premier Scott Mao says Saskatchewan will consider measures in coordination with Ottawa and other provinces, but has made no commitment to a liquor ban. Iconic country music star Dolly Parton has died. Her nephew made the heartbreaking announcement today on social media. Parton's career spanned decades with hits like Jolene and I Will Always Love You. She was 80 years old. The Peter Ballantyne Cree Nation is expanding its role in preparing members for jobs and education opportunities. PBCN has become Saskatchewan's sole independent agreement holder under the Federal Indigenous Skills and Employment Training Program. The First Nation will receive $6.8 million to design and deliver its own employment programming. PBCN says the number of members receiving training support has jumped from roughly 20 to more than 500 since it took over the program delivery. The nation says the agreement strengthens self-determination and it removes barriers to employment. At 620 CKRM News, read more stories from around your community and around the province at sasktoday.ca and 620ckrm.com. Your evening ag report is next.
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3: Now your evening agribusiness report. Pre-harvest intervals must be taken into consideration during the fall harvest. With more, here's Rebecca Hort, the Crops Extension Specialist with the Saskatchewan Ministry of Agriculture in Humboldt.
4: Harvest is just around the corner, with some producers already started, and there are many things to keep in mind before harvest to ensure your grain can be sold into any market. Before applying pesticides as a pre-harvest application, always understand the label and be aware of any restrictions that may affect the marketability of your grain. When spraying harvest aids near the end of the growing season, be mindful of pre-harvest intervals for the products you're using. The pre-harvest interval is the minimum amount of time that must be left from when the herbicide is applied to when the crop is cut by swathing or straight cut. If the proper time has not passed between application and cutting, residues may be left on the seed and may not be accepted by your grain buyer. Pre-harvest intervals are variable between specific products, ranging from several days to over 60 days. This time frame allows for the active ingredients of the pesticide to break down in the plant. The more time that has passed, the less residues left on the plant. Marketability of the crop can be at risk when not following the pre-harvest interval of a product. Maximum residue limits are determined for pesticides based on the rates registered and staging of the crop. By applying a pesticide product at the incorrect maturity stage, the grain may have pesticide residues above the maximum residue limits set by regulatory agencies. Pre-harvest products need to be applied at less than 30% seed moisture content throughout the whole field. The Keep It Clean website has information and several tools such as the pre-harvest interval calculator and product advisory webpage. Their five tips for producers for keeping your crops ready for the market are: use acceptable pesticides only, always read and follow the label, manage disease pressures, store crops properly, and deliver what you declare. For more information on PHIs, marketability, and tools and resources, visit the Keep It Clean website. 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
1: 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In the major leagues today, the Toronto Blue Jays are taking on the Kansas City Royals. This is game one of a three-game series. The Jays are sending righty Max Scherzer to the mound. Opposing him is righty Seth Lugo. The Jays also find themselves two games back of the third and final wildcard spot. That spot is held by the Cleveland Guardians, who are taking on the Los Angeles Angels tonight at 7:38. The Houston Astros are also ahead of the Jays in the standings. They play the New York Yankees at 5:05. And the Minnesota Twins, who have the same record as the Jays, take on the Athletics at 7:40. In the Little League World Series today, Canada has pulled off one of the biggest upsets of the tournament. They took down South Korea earlier today. Canada moves on now to face Japan tomorrow. And that's your sports. Get the latest on your team delivered right to your phone with the Sports Cage Insider Report. 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
3: Under a mainly clear sky for tonight with a gradually diminishing wind, temperatures fall back to around 9 by morning. We'll have a mainly sunny sky into Wednesday. Really nice day with low humidity and temperature at 25 for the afternoon. Clear and 10 for Wednesday night, and a sunny day on Thursday up to around 29. The dew point creeps up just a little bit, but still low relative humidity. Not much of a humidex factor to speak of through the day. Maybe low 30s. And maybe a little bit of a breeze, too. Starting to get some gusts back up to around 35 to 40 in the afternoon. But the weather stays dry Thursday. Cloud cover increases Thursday night. Could be a couple of spotty showers late Thursday night into Friday. Friday 30, with a mainly sunny sky taking back hold as we shake any showers early on. And then sunshine into Saturday. 26, clouding up by Saturday evening into Saturday night and Sunday. We'll get some showers, possibly some steady rain developing. With your 620 CKRM weather forecast, I'm Precision Weather Meteorologist Phil Spivak.

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0: 620 CKRM. Good evening, Tanya Cherry with you. Sad news today. I know you've heard it. I know we got to hear Collins number ones at one. All Dolly Parton. That was such a good hour to hear. Ah, sad news. She passed away today at age 80. It was sad seeing the video that her nephew put out on socials. That's how everybody found out. And he had said that he was tasked by her many years ago saying, hey, when it happens, I need you to do this. And he had said, you know, it didn't hit me until now, of course, in the moment, the weight and gravity of that request by his auntie. Ah, sad news, Dolly Parton.
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14: You know, here's a guy that I would betcha would eat KFC Oreo cookies. He'd probably eat Oreo cookies flavored like head cheese, too. Colin Lubquist, would you have head cheese Oreos?
15: Oh, that sounds good, but I want some extra skin on my chicken Oreo cookie.
16: Gravy. You want gravy to dip them into.
15: Add gravy.
14: Yeah,
15: extra,
14: you know,
15: skin, baby.
14: Everybody likes to dip their Oreo cookies in milk, but these ones you got to dip into gravy.
15: Yeah, we could do that. I could do some, I don't, yeah. I saw some roadkill on the highway. I can bring back for you guys, too, if you want to try it.
14: Ooh, yeah.

0: 620 CKRM, Dean Brody, and 8th the day. How's your night going? Tuesday? Are we on Tuesday?
1: Yeah.
0: Oof. Feels like it's been a long week already. Now, last night, I had said, hey, I'm going to tell you a story of how my family is growing. Yes. Yes, my family's growing. I'm very excited. No, I'm not having another baby. That would be terrible. Two is enough. Two is all I can handle. I can't handle anymore. No. Remember when I told you about that cat that came and adopted my family? Sweet, beautiful, black cat. Showed up on our doorstep or on our patio door about a month ago. Guess what?
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0: she's pregnant. That's right. My family is growing. It's Tanya Cherry on 620 CKRM. She, our cat, the stray cat that adopted my family about a month ago, showed up on the patio needing food, wanting food, was so scrawny, poor thing, looking for a home. Of course she was, because she was pregnant. Oh, yeah. The kittens are due, I don't know, according to the vet from last week. They're due sometime this week, maybe next week, probably the first day of back to school. That would make the most sense, right? I don't know what to do with kittens. I don't know what to do with another living thing that I've got to keep alive. Actually, no, I don't have to, right? The cat does all the work, right? Right?
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0: From the National Newsroom of the Canadian Press, I'm Hannah Stoles. Canada is increasing tariffs on American steel and aluminum products from 25 to 50% in retaliation for the United States imposing tariffs on nearly $28 billion of Canadian goods. Ottawa says it's matching the dollar amount of the U.S. tariffs, but the list doesn't include all of the same items targeted by President Donald Trump. During today's announcement, Industry Minister Melanie Joly told Canadians they should buy domestic products.
1: This morning, I had the chance to talk with many associations of retailers to really have them on board to make sure that at your grocers, at your local shop, that you understand what are the Canadian products. And I have their support to make sure that's the case. And we will push them to make sure that that's the case.
0: The government also announced a $7.5 billion aid package for Canadian businesses impacted by the U.S. trade war. Among the measures are new loan programs for businesses and more flexibility to apply for employment insurance. A ground crew worker struck by a plane at Montreal's airport has now died.
2: The man worked for ground handling company Semseek. He was struck Monday evening by a Paris-bound flight pushing back for departure. The worker was rushed to hospital in life-threatening condition, but he since died. The airline French Bee says the accident involved one of its aircraft, and it's fully cooperating with Canadian authorities. The Transportation Safety Board of Canada is among the agencies now investigating what happened. Jason White, The Canadian Press.
0: New data shows the number of children and adults ending up in hospital with injuries related to e-scooters has jumped over the past year. The Canadian Institute for Health Information says there were 837 hospitalizations between April 2025 and March 2026, up from 601 in the same period the year prior. That's an increase of nearly 40%. Fractures and head and brain injuries were among the most common reasons e-scooter riders were hospitalized. A U.S. federal judge has rejected claims of miscarriage of justice by Ghislaine Maxwell in her bid to be released from prison. The judge says claims by Jeffrey Epstein's former girlfriend and longtime associate that new evidence had emerged in her case was demonstrably meritless. Maxwell filed a petition last December in an effort to set aside her sex trafficking conviction and free her from a 20-year prison sentence.

0: Iconic American songwriter, singer, and actor Dolly Parton has died at age 80. Her career spanned decades with hits like Jolene and I Will Always Love You. Born in Tennessee, she rose from humble beginnings to become a country music icon. She later became a successful actor and businesswoman, and Parton was also a philanthropist, founding her Imagination Library to promote children's literacy. This is the Canadian Press. In sports, the Toronto Blue Jays are back on home turf to start a three-game series with the Kansas City Royals. The Jays entered the contest two games out of a wildcard spot. Kansas City comes to Toronto on an eight-game winning streak. John Schneider says he's hopeful pitcher Shane Bieber will be back sometime this season. The Blue Jays have placed Bieber on the 15-day injured list with an inflamed muscle under his right shoulder. Bieber had pitched well in August, and his injury is a blow to a Jays team fighting for a playoff spot. Alina Svitolina has never won a U.S. Open title, and neither has her husband, Gael Monfils. But that might change after the pair advanced to the semifinals of the Grand Slam's mixed doubles tournament. The pair moved on by beating Katerina Siniakova and Henry Patton, after earlier taking out Montreal's Félix Auger-Aliassime and Alexandra Ayala. And the PGA Tour is reshaping its postseason for 2028. That season will end with a tour championship played over 2 weeks at different golf courses involving match play. From the Canadian Press, I'm Hannah Stoles.
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9: Under a mainly clear sky for tonight with a gradually diminishing wind, temperatures fall back to around 9 by morning. Well, with a mainly sunny sky into Wednesday, really nice day with low humidity and temperature at 25 for the afternoon. Clear and 10 for Wednesday night and a sunny day on Thursday up to around 29. The dew point creeps up just a little bit, but still low relative humidity, not much of a humidex factor to speak of through the day, maybe low 30s. And maybe a little bit of a breeze too, starting to get some gusts back up to around 35 to 40 in the afternoon. But the weather stays dry Thursday. Cloud cover increases Thursday night. Could be a couple of spotty showers late Thursday night into Friday. Friday 30 with a mainly sunny sky taking back hold as we shake any showers early on. And then sunshine into Saturday 26. Clouding up by Saturday evening into Saturday night and Sunday. We'll get some showers, possibly some steady rain developing. With your 620 CKRM weather forecast, I'm Precision Weather Meteorologist Phil Spivak.
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0: The Rec Law is where I'm from. It's 620 CKRM, and hope you're enjoying your night. It's Tanya Cherry with you, and what do you do with kittens? What do you do with kittens that you didn't know were coming? I've read all the things online, I've done all the research, and am I freaking out? Only a little bit. I know, especially who's everybody who's on a farm right now listening to this saying, okay, it's fine. The mama cat's going to know what to do. She knows how to have kittens. It's happened before. It'll happen again. You don't have to do anything. But I worry a little bit. What do I worry about? Oh, I don't know. Who's going to take the kittens off my hands?
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1: Hey, it's Chastity from Crofts Electric. I just wanted to call in and wish a happy 100th birthday to CKRM. Congrats,

0: From the National Newsroom of the Canadian Press, I'm Hannah Stoles. Canada struck back at the United States today with retaliatory tariffs on about $20 billion worth of American goods. Finance Minister François-Philippe Champagne says they did not choose this conflict, but Canada needs to stand up for itself when its economic integration is used as a weapon. Canada's retaliation came after the Trump administration imposed 50% tariffs over the weekend on Canadian goods following the collapse of trade negotiations. Canadian officials say the goal is not to raise revenue, but to protect Canadian companies and reduce U.S. imports. Former Alberta Premier Jason Kenney is questioning why his province is taking oil and gas off the table in the high-stakes tariff war with the U.S. Kenney, in an interview, says Canada has the power to really put the squeeze on the U.S. through oil and gas exports.
1: I've been of the view since the Trump began making the threats to Canada that everything has to be on the table. You don't deal with an aggressive attack on your economy by starting with listing all of the things you will not do in reprisal by limiting your options.
0: Premier Daniel Smith has long asserted that oil and gas will not be part of the fight. Montreal police say they've suspended a fourth officer as part of an investigation into a patrol unit accused of racism and misconduct in a multicultural neighborhood in the city.
2: Allegations made public in June included claims that officers on the 16-member unit cut the hair of racialized citizens and kept it as trophies. Police previously said they had disbanded the unit, disarming all of the officers and suspending three of them. The latest suspension took effect on August 19th and involves an officer who worked with the unit at Station 39 in the Montreal Nord neighborhood. Police have provided few details about the allegations. Lisa Laporte, The Canadian Press.
0: The union representing workers at Metro Vancouver's waste-to-energy plant says members have launched strike action against its employers. Unifor says talks on contract concessions broke down last month. Employer Viola argues it negotiated with the union for over a year, and workers rejected a proposed deal in July that was developed with a mediator's involvement. The union says about 40 steam engineers and other skilled trades workers have begun picketing the facility in Burnaby, BC. Two people have died from measles in Pennsylvania, the first deaths related to the contagious virus this year. There have now been five measles deaths in the U.S. in the last 2 years. Music and movie lovers mourn the death of Dolly Parton. Amanda Robinson says she learned Parton died when she saw the exhibit to her at Nashville's Country Music Hall of Fame.
3: I personally didn't even know that she was sick, so I didn't. It was a shock.
0: Relatives say Parton died peacefully at home in Tennessee. She was 80 years old. This is the Canadian Press. In sports, the Toronto Blue Jays are back on home turf to start a three-game series with the Kansas City Royals. The Jays entered the contest 2 games out of a wild card spot. Kansas City comes to Toronto on an 8-game winning streak. John Schneider says he's hopeful pitcher Shane Bieber will be back sometime this season. The Blue Jays have placed Bieber on the 15-day injured list with an inflamed muscle under his right shoulder. Bieber had pitched well in August, and his injury is a blow to a Jays team fighting for a playoff spot. Alina Svitolina has never won a U.S. Open title, and neither has her husband, Gael Monfils. But that might change after the pair advanced to the semifinals of the Grand Slam's mixed doubles tournament. The pair moved on by beating Katerina Siniakova and Henry Patton, after earlier taking out Montreal's Félix Auger-Aliassime and Alexandra Ayala. And the PGA Tour is reshaping its postseason for 2028. That season will end with a tour championship played over 2 weeks at different golf courses involving match play. From the Canadian Press, I'm Hannah Stoles.
4: 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I'm Dave Thomas, voice of the Saskatchewan Roughriders. 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Countdown to kickoff with Tegan Whitco and Wes Cates is at 2. 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And kickoff with Luke Mullender and I is at 5. 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
12: Under a mainly clear sky for tonight with a gradually diminishing wind, temperatures fall back to around 9 by morning. We'll have a mainly sunny sky into Wednesday, really nice day with low humidity and temperature at 25 for the afternoon. Clear and 10 for Wednesday night and a sunny day on Thursday up to around 29. The dew point creeps up just a little bit, but still low relative humidity, not much of a humid X factor to speak of through the day, maybe low 30s. And maybe a little bit of a breeze, too, starting to get some gusts back up to around 35 to 40 in the afternoon. But the weather stays dry Thursday. Cloud cover increases Thursday night. Could be a couple of spotty showers late Thursday night into Friday. Friday, 30, with a mainly sunny sky taking back hold as we shake any showers early on. And then sunshine into Saturday, 26, clouding up by Saturday evening into Saturday night and Sunday. We'll get some showers, possibly some steady rain developing. With your 620 CKRM weather forecast, I'm Precision Weather Meteorologist Phil Spivak.
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2: 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That is so fantastic. And thank you for playing my music, not for the entire 100 years, but for about 40 of them. And I appreciate it so much. Congratulations.
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0: so we're all talking about it. 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Do you agree with Canada's response to the United States tariffs? Oh, yeah. 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We got a little serious this time. Talking about realistic stuff. Talking about stuff that is going on right now. 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

0: Colin Ray, and I Think About You. It's Tanya Cherry on 620 CKRM. The finger pulling competition. What did they do? Oh my goodness, Kay, I'm on our TikTok page, and man, Cody and Gloria, they have a lot of fun in the mornings. They're always getting up to something, really. Monday Punday, that was a fun one. Poor Gloria, again, always the puns that Cody comes up with. I don't know how he does it. If you want just something absolutely ridiculous to watch right now, I mean, you're already scrolling on your phone, you know you are. 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
11: Hi, Albert Bamford here from Raymore. I'd just like to wish the boys at CKRM 100 years. It's good to have you guys on board. Remember back in the 80s, listening to the Nias Country Drive in the afternoon, working Summer Fall. Anyway, you guys, enjoy your year. It's been great. Really got to know these people well with the Summer Slam and had a lot of good times.
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0: From the National Newsroom of the Canadian Press, I'm Hannah Stoles. Canada struck back at the United States today with retaliatory tariffs on about $20 billion worth of American goods. Finance Minister François-Philippe Champagne says they did not choose this conflict, but Canada needs to stand up for itself when its economic integration is used as a weapon. Canada's retaliation came after the Trump administration imposed 50% tariffs over the weekend on Canadian goods following the collapse of trade negotiations. Canadian officials say the goal is not to raise revenue, but to protect Canadian companies and reduce U.S. imports. Former Alberta Premier Jason Kenney is questioning why his province is taking oil and gas off the table in the high-stakes tariff war with the U.S. Kenney, in an interview, says Canada has the power to really put the squeeze on the U.S. through oil and gas exports.
1: I've been of the view since the Trump began making the threats to Canada that everything has to be on the table. You don't deal with an aggressive attack on your economy by starting with listing all of the things you will not do in reprisal by limiting your options.
0: Premier Daniel Smith has long asserted that oil and gas will not be part of the fight. Montreal police say they've suspended a fourth officer as part of an investigation into a patrol unit accused of racism and misconduct in a multicultural neighborhood in the city.
2: Allegations made public in June included claims that officers on the 16-member unit cut the hair of racialized citizens and kept it as trophies. Police previously said they had disbanded the unit, disarming all of the officers and suspending three of them. The latest suspension took effect on August 19th and involves an officer who worked with the unit at Station 39 in the Montreal Nord neighborhood. Police have provided few details about the allegations. Lisa Laporte, The Canadian Press.
0: The union representing workers at Metro Vancouver's waste-to-energy plant says members have launched strike action against its employers. Unifor says talks on contract concessions broke down last month. Employer Viola argues it negotiated with the union for over a year, and workers rejected a proposed deal in July that was developed with a mediator's involvement. The union says about 40 steam engineers and other skilled trades workers have begun picketing the facility in Burnaby, BC. Two people have died from measles in Pennsylvania, the first deaths related to the contagious virus this year. There have now been five measles deaths in the U.S. in the last 2 years. Music and movie lovers mourn the death of Dolly Parton. Amanda Robinson says she learned Parton died when she saw the exhibit to her at Nashville's Country Music Hall of Fame.
3: I personally didn't even know that she was sick, so I didn't. It was a shock.
0: Relatives say Parton died peacefully at home in Tennessee. She was 80 years old. This is the Canadian Press. In sports, the Toronto Blue Jays are back on home turf to start a three-game series with the Kansas City Royals. The Jays entered the contest 2 games out of a wild card spot. Kansas City comes to Toronto on an 8-game winning streak. John Schneider says he's hopeful pitcher Shane Bieber will be back sometime this season. The Blue Jays have placed Bieber on the 15-day injured list with an inflamed muscle under his right shoulder. Bieber had pitched well in August, and his injury is a blow to a Jays team fighting for a playoff spot. Alina Svitolina has never won a U.S. Open title, and neither has her husband, Gael Monfils. But that might change after the pair advanced to the semifinals of the Grand Slam's mixed doubles tournament. The pair moved on by beating Katerina Siniakova and Henry Patton, after earlier taking out Montreal's Felix Auger-Aliassime and Alexandra Ayala. And the PGA Tour is reshaping its postseason for 2028. That season will end with a tour championship played over 2 weeks at different golf courses involving match play. From the Canadian Press, I'm Hannah Stoles.
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17: Under a mainly clear sky for tonight with a gradually diminishing wind, temperatures fall back to around 9 by morning. Well, of a mainly sunny sky into Wednesday, really nice day with low humidity and temperature at 25 for the afternoon. Clear and 10 for Wednesday night and a sunny day on Thursday up to around 29. The dew point creeps up just a little bit, but still low relative humidity, not much of a humidex factor to speak of through the day, maybe low 30s, and maybe a little bit of a breeze too, starting to get some gusts back up to around 35 to 40 in the afternoon. But the weather stays dry Thursday. Cloud cover increases Thursday night. Could be a couple of spotty showers late Thursday night into Friday. Friday 30 with a mainly sunny sky taking back hold as we shake any showers early on. And then sunshine into Saturday 26. Clouding up by Saturday evening into Saturday night and Sunday. We'll get some showers, possibly some steady rain developing. With your 620 CKRM weather forecast, I'm Precision Weather Meteorologist Phil Spivak.

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0: Gully with a quick memory of 620 CKRM. A couple of years ago, I was meeting with clients out in rural Saskatchewan and mentioned that I'd been sponsoring the farm cookouts with CKRM. And they stopped and they started pulling out photo albums from 1977. They had won a farm cookout and they showed me pictures of Fred and Willie and the whole crew. They had 45, 50 people out at the farm that autumn. Their faces absolutely just lit up and told me it was like they remembered it like it was yesterday. So it was really cool to walk down memory lane with them.
1: Celebrating 100 years.

0: Aaron Goodvin,
1: Boy Like Me at 620 CKRM. Tomorrow, Colin, he's going to be in Foam Lake again. He's there with the Foam Lake Combine Lotto, Foam Lake Recreation Combine Lotto. Yeah, we're going to be hearing lots more from him over the next couple of days. And did you get your ticket? You can get it online or you can call them tomorrow, 1-888-453-1998. I think he's having fun. It almost sounds like he's having a lot of fun when he's out and about. So there you go. And I don't know, if you are driving around the Foam Lake area, stop on by, get your ticket in person, and say hi to Colin Lovequist.
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1: Hi, this is Patricia Conroy. I want to wish everybody at 620 CKRM a very happy 100th birthday. Wow, way to go, guys. Lots of love to you.
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0: I think Colin has met every single one of our stars that are going to be at the Heartstrings and Honky Tonks celebration. Our CKRM's Heartstrings and Honky Tonks, all brought to you by Billick Financial. That is coming up on September 21st. I'm just looking at our TikTok. Can you tell that I'm trying to stay awake right now? And there's a video of Lovequist and Michelle Wright right there. There's a video of him with Kelsey Kulik. And I haven't met Michelle Wright. My husband did. I didn't get to. He got to interview her a long time ago. Kelsey Kulik, though, met her, got to drive with her out to a concert, and she's just super cool. She was so nice to talk to. Clayton Bellamy, Dan Davidson, the Johnner Brothers. Get your tickets.
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10: Well, I think Perry Nias is the best announcer they've got on the radio there at CKRM. And she says, I do too. 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

0: From the National Newsroom of the Canadian Press, I'm Hannah Stoles. Alberta Premier Danielle Smith is calling on Ottawa to get back to the negotiating table with the United States before its counter-tariffs take effect in 2 weeks. Smith says tariffs and counter-tariffs only risk further escalating the trade war between Canada and its southern neighbor. She adds that she appreciates Ottawa's plan to support businesses and that her government is working to see if provincial relief is also necessary. Smith has been a holdout among provincial and territorial leaders when it comes to putting their support behind Prime Minister Mark Carney's plan for counter-tariffs. Canada is increasing tariffs on American steel and aluminum products from 25 to 50% in retaliation for the United States' imposed tariffs on nearly $28 billion of Canadian goods. Ottawa also says it's matching the dollar amount of the U.S. tariffs, but the list doesn't include all of the same items targeted by President Donald Trump. During the announcement in Ottawa, Industry Minister Melanie Joly spoke about what economic sovereignty means.
1: Having the capacity to produce, invest, and grow in Canada. Building at home is not a plan B. It is plan A.
0: Joly also announced a $7.5 billion aid package for Canadian businesses impacted by the trade war with the U.S. Alberta's opposition leader says now is not the time to hold a separation referendum as the country is in a trade war with the U.S. NDP leader Nahed Nenshi says Premier Danielle Smith needs to postpone the referendum on Alberta staying in Canada.
2: It's time to call off the referendum. The Premier's pandering to separatists just shows weakness. It shows that Canada is not united.
0: Premier Smith said on her weekend talk show that the vote on separation will go ahead as planned in October. A wildfire in British Columbia's Fraser Canyon continues to burn out of control, but it's no longer considered a fire of note. The BC Wildfire Service says the change is due to the reduced threat of the Brunswick Creek blaze spreading and the downgrading of evacuation orders. There are three fires of note remaining in the province: the Ainslie Creek, Pear Lake, and Bald Range wildfires. Hot and dry conditions are expected to return to much of the province this week, and crews are strategically placed to respond to any new starts from lightning strikes in the forecast. Public health officials in Toronto have identified a Toronto Transit Commission cooling tower as the source of a recent outbreak of Legionnaires' disease. Officials say they investigated an outbreak of 6 confirmed cases. They say Legionnaires' disease does not spread from person to person, and so the risk to public remains low. Retailer Target pulled a children's Halloween costume from its shelves after widespread social media backlash. Critics say the costume is reminiscent of characters from Jim Crow-era minstrel shows that embedded stereotypes into popular culture. In a statement, Target apologized for selling the garment and acknowledged it was offensive. This is the Canadian Press. In sports, the Kansas City Royals extended their winning streak to 9 games with a 5-3 victory over the Toronto Blue Jays at Rogers Centre. Kansas City tacked on 2 unearned runs in the 6th after a Vladimir Guerrero Jr. throwing error. Canada stunned South Korea 5-1 to advance in the Little League World Series. Canada will next face Japan with a berth in the quarterfinals of the international bracket at stake. It's the first time a Canadian team has made it this far in the tournament since 2017. The Chicago Sky have banned Enes Kanter-Freedom from their home games after the former NBA center was ejected from Sunday's loss to the Indiana Fever. Freedom was removed from his courtside seat after he was confronted by Sky guard Natasha Cloud late in the third quarter. Freedom was sitting along the baseline wearing a black shirt that read, "Woman, noun, adult human female." And Taylor Pendrith of Richmond Hill, Ontario, has been named a captain's assistant to the international team at next month's President's Cup. From the Canadian Press, I'm Hannah Stoles.
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11: Under a mainly clear sky for tonight with a gradually diminishing wind, temperatures fall back to around 9 by morning. Of a mainly sunny sky into Wednesday, really nice day with low humidity and temperature at 25 for the afternoon. Clear and 10 for Wednesday night and a sunny day on Thursday up to around 29. The dew point creeps up just a little bit, but still low relative humidity, not much of a humid X factor to speak of through the day, maybe low 30s. And maybe a little bit of a breeze too, starting to get some gusts back up to around 35 to 40 in the afternoon. But the weather stays dry Thursday. Cloud cover increases Thursday night. Could be a couple of spotty showers late Thursday night into Friday. Friday 30 with a mainly sunny sky taking back hold as we shake any showers early on. And then sunshine into Saturday 26. Clouding up by Saturday evening into Saturday night and Sunday. We'll get some showers, possibly some steady rain developing. With your 620 CKRM weather forecast, I'm Precision Weather Meteorologist Phil Spivak.

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2: 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I'm an ex-broadcaster from CKRM from the years 74 to 78, in around there. And I'd like to wish everybody happy anniversary for 100 years.
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1: Saskatchewan soldiers played a critical role in the liberation of Europe during World War II. I'm Stephen Wilson, and this is 100 Years of CKRM. A fierce, defining battle took place during the third week of August, 1944. The brave soldiers of the South Saskatchewan Regiment were fighting directly alongside the 1st Canadian Army in France. Their vital mission was to close the strategic Falaise Gap and trap the retreating German forces. The regiment faced relentless enemy artillery fire and suffered heavy casualties during the days of intense, bloody combat. Despite their severe losses, the Saskatchewan soldiers held the line and secured a vital Allied victory in Normandy. Their bravery helped break the German front line and accelerated the march toward the end of the war. Read more at sasktoday.ca and 620ckrm.com. With 100 years of CKRM, I'm Stephen Wilson.
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1: Hi, I'm Troy Ballhofer, CEO of the Country Thunder Music Festivals. 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
1: Hi, this is Skip Taylor. I wanted to congratulate everyone at CKRM on an incredible milestone, 100 years on the air. 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

proudly broadcasting from Treaty 4 territory, the homeland of the Dakota, Nakota, Lakota, Soto, and on the homeland of the Métis Nation. 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

0: From the National Newsroom of the Canadian Press, I'm Hannah Stolz. Alberta Premier Danielle Smith is calling on Ottawa to get back to the negotiating table with the United States before its counter-tariffs take effect in 2 weeks. Smith says tariffs and counter-tariffs only risk further escalating the trade war between Canada and its southern neighbor. She adds that she appreciates Ottawa's plan to support businesses and that her government is working to see if provincial relief is also necessary. Smith has been a holdout among provincial and territorial leaders when it comes to putting their support behind Prime Minister Mark Carney's plan for counter-tariffs. Canada is increasing tariffs on American steel and aluminum products from 25 to 50% in retaliation for the United States' imposed tariffs on nearly $28 billion of Canadian goods. Ottawa also says it's matching the dollar amount of the U.S. tariffs, but the list doesn't include all of the same items targeted by President Donald Trump. During the announcement in Ottawa, Industry Minister Melanie Joly spoke about what economic sovereignty means.
1: Having the capacity to produce, invest, and grow in Canada. Building at home is not a plan B. It is plan A.
0: Joly also announced a $7.5 billion aid package for Canadian businesses impacted by the trade war with the U.S. Alberta's opposition leader says now is not the time to hold a separation referendum as the country is in a trade war with the U.S. NDP leader Nahed Nenshi says Premier Danielle Smith needs to postpone the referendum on Alberta staying in Canada.
2: It's time to call off the referendum. The Premier's pandering to separatists just shows weakness. It shows that Canada is not united.
0: Premier Smith said on her weekend talk show that the vote on separation will go ahead as planned in October. A wildfire in British Columbia's Fraser Canyon continues to burn out of control, but it's no longer considered a fire of note. The BC Wildfire Service says the change is due to the reduced threat of the Brunswick Creek blaze spreading and the downgrading of evacuation orders. There are three fires of note remaining in the province: the Ainslie Creek, Pear Lake, and Bald Range wildfires. Hot and dry conditions are expected to return to much of the province this week, and crews are strategically placed to respond to any new starts from lightning strikes in the forecast. Public health officials in Toronto have identified a Toronto Transit Commission cooling tower as the source of a recent outbreak of Legionnaires' disease. Officials say they investigated an outbreak of 6 confirmed cases. They say Legionnaires' disease does not spread from person to person, and so the risk to public remains low. Retailer Target pulled a children's Halloween costume from its shelves after widespread social media backlash. Critics say the costume is reminiscent of characters from Jim Crow-era minstrel shows that embedded stereotypes into popular culture. In a statement, Target apologized for selling the garment and acknowledged it was offensive. This is the Canadian Press. In sports, the Kansas City Royals extended their winning streak to 9 games with a 5-3 victory over the Toronto Blue Jays at Rogers Center. Kansas City tacked on 2 unearned runs in the 6th after a Vladimir Guerrero Jr. throwing error. Canada stunned South Korea 5-1 to advance in the Little League World Series. Canada will next face Japan with a berth in the quarterfinals of the international bracket at stake. It's the first time a Canadian team has made it this far in the tournament since 2017. The Chicago Sky have banned Enes Kanter-Freedom from their home games after the former NBA center was ejected from Sunday's loss to the Indiana Fever. Freedom was removed from his courtside seat after he was confronted by Sky guard Natasha Cloud late in the third quarter. Freedom was sitting along the baseline wearing a black shirt that read, "Woman, noun, adult human female." And Taylor Pendrith of Richmond Hill, Ontario, has been named a captain's assistant to the international team at next month's President's Cup. From the Canadian Press, I'm Hannah Stolz.
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8: Under a mainly clear sky for tonight with a gradually diminishing wind, temperatures fall back to around 9 by morning. We'll have a mainly sunny sky into Wednesday. Really nice day with low humidity and temperature at 25 for the afternoon. Clear and 10 for Wednesday night and a sunny day on Thursday up to around 29. The dew point creeps up just a little bit, but still low relative humidity. Not much of a humid X factor to speak of through the day. Maybe low 30s and maybe a little bit of a breeze too. Starting to get some gusts back up to around 35 to 40 in the afternoon. But the weather stays dry Thursday. Cloud cover increases Thursday night. Could be a couple of spotty showers late Thursday night into Friday. Friday 30 with a mainly sunny sky taking back hold as we shake any showers early on. And then sunshine into Saturday 26. Clouding up by Saturday evening into Saturday night and Sunday. We'll get some showers, possibly some steady rain developing. With your 620 CKRM weather forecast, I'm Precision Weather Meteorologist Phil Spivak.

0: asked Rhett Parks from Whitewood Livestock what first comes to mind when he hears us say CKRM.
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2: Hi, this is Dave Bast. I'm an ex-broadcaster from CKRM from the years 74 to 78. I hope I don't get into trouble on this. One of the memories I have is The World Tomorrow with Garner Ted Armstrong, and he played during my show, which was 7 to 12 o'clock. And sometimes if I was hungry, I'd put the tape on and run off the back fire escape and go over to Kentucky Fried Chicken and buy myself some food and just pray to God that the tape didn't break.
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1: Saskatchewan soldiers played a critical role in the liberation of Europe during World War II. I'm Stephen Wilson, and this is 100 Years of CKRM. A fierce, defining battle took place during the third week of August, 1944. The brave soldiers of the South Saskatchewan Regiment were fighting directly alongside the 1st Canadian Army in France. Their vital mission was to close the strategic Falaise Gap and trap the retreating German forces. The regiment faced relentless enemy artillery fire and suffered heavy casualties during the days of intense, bloody combat. Despite their severe losses, the Saskatchewan soldiers held the line and secured a vital Allied victory in Normandy. Their bravery helped break the German front line and accelerated the march toward the end of the war. Read more at sasktoday.ca and 620ckrm.com. With 100 years of CKRM, I'm Stephen Wilson.
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0: Hi, I'm Troy Ballhofer, CEO of the Country Thunder Music Festivals. My greatest memories of CKRM is waking up and having breakfast, listening to Fred and Willie in the morning, and the flea market, and then heading off into the minus 50 below weather to walk to school. See, CKRM has been a big part of my upbringing, especially when they decided to create a music festival in the beautiful Capel Valley in 1983. That show became the Big Valley Jamboree and then the Country Thunder Music Festival. I got my early start in show business working out there for my father. At that time, he supplied all the stagehands for the show. I was one of those stagehands, and I remember meeting all the cast and characters that were working with the CKRM radio station at that particular time. Wonderful memories, wonderful people.
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0: From the National Newsroom of the Canadian Press, I'm Naira Ahmed. We start with tragic news out of Pakistan, where at least 14 newborn babies were killed after a fire broke out at a nursery at a major government hospital. Officials say at least one baby was rescued in the early morning fire. Officials say the fire allegedly began after the compressor of an air conditioning unit exploded inside the nursery, which is part of the Karachi Hospital's gynecology ward. Local media report firefighters quickly responded and extinguished the blaze. Rescue teams were carrying out cooling operations at the site. Back at home, Canada is increasing tariffs on American steel and aluminum products from 25 to 50% in retaliation for the U.S. imposing tariffs on nearly $28 billion of Canadian goods. Ottawa says it's matching the dollar amount of the U.S. tariffs, but the list does not include all of the same items targeted by President Donald Trump. During Tuesday's announcement, Industry Minister Melanie Joly told Canadians they should buy domestic products.
1: This morning, I had the chance to talk with many associations of retailers to really have them on board to make sure that at your grocers, at your local shop, that you understand what are the Canadian products. And I have their support to make sure that's the case. And we will push them to make sure that that's the case.
0: The government also announced a $7.5 billion aid package for Canadian businesses impacted by the U.S. trade war. Among the measures are new loan programs for businesses and more flexibility to apply for employment insurance. Alberta's opposition leader says the province needs to yank the reins on the referendum to separate, at least for now. The Parti Québécois, who says it would postpone a similar referendum under U.S. President Donald Trump. NDP leader Naheed Nenshi says considering separation when the country should be united sends the wrong message during a trade war.
2: It's time to show that Albertans are proud Canadians, that we are part of Team Canada, that we are united, and we are strong in our resolve to build a stronger Canadian economy and to stand up to a bully in Donald Trump.
0: Alberta Premier Danielle Smith says that citizens signed petitions about whether the province should stay in Canada and says the vote will go ahead. And Montreal police say they've suspended a fourth officer as part of an investigation into a patrol unit accused of racism and misconduct in a multicultural neighborhood in the city.
3: Allegations made public in June included claims that officers on the 16-member unit cut the hair of racialized citizens and kept it as trophies. Police previously said they had disbanded the unit, disarming all of the officers and suspending three of them. The latest suspension took effect on August 19th and involves an officer who worked with the unit at Station 39 in the Montreal Nord neighborhood. Police have provided few details about the allegations. Lisa Laporte, The Canadian.
0: This is the Canadian Press. In sports, the Toronto Blue Jays dropped a 5-3 decision to Kansas City in the opener of a three-game series at Rogers Center. Nathan Lucas was thrown out at second base to end the game after hitting a two-run single. Blue Jays manager John Schneider says patience can be a good play in a situation like that.
4: Yeah, I mean, he hit the ball well. You know, good job of cutting it off and getting into Bobby quickly. I think, you know, you always make a decision off the bat, and then you have to make another one kind of once you're around it, especially when the play's in front of you. So everything kind of gets magnified when you're not scoring, and then you get a little bit over-anxious, I think, when you're trying to make something happen.
0: The Blue Jays have lost four of their last six games and started the day two games out of a wild card spot in the American League standings. And Canada's Taylor Pendrith is returning to the President's Cup. The golfer from Richmond Hill, Ontario, played for the international team at the last two best-on-best tournaments, but will be a captain's assistant at the event next month. From the Canadian Press, I'm Naira Ahmed.
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0: 620 CKRM celebrates 100 years. And Jay Sullivan, the son of former CKRM great Sully, shares a childhood memory.
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0: From the National Newsroom of the Canadian Press, I'm Naira Ahmed. The federal government is increasing tariffs on American steel and aluminum products from 25 to 50%. Finance Minister François-Philippe Champagne says the move is in retaliation for the U.S. imposing tariffs last week on $27.6 billion of Canadian goods.
1: Those tariffs will have real consequences for Canadian workers, businesses, and communities across our nation. Canada must respond, and today we are, in a proportionate, targeted, and strategic way.
0: The government will also impose 50% tariffs on clothing and apparel and levy a 25% tariff on appliances, dairy products, seafood, and certain steel and aluminum derivatives products. Although British Columbia Premier David Eby hopes Prime Minister Mark Carney has a non-tariff response in the trade war with the U.S. He wants Carney to revisit the planned purchase of fighter jets from the U.S. and the shipping of American coal from a B.C. port, currently said to be phased out by 2030. Eby said, quote, "First of all, when your friend kicks you in the back, one of the first rules is you don't then go and buy $12 billion of fighter jets from that person." He's referring to the planned purchase of F-35 jets, already the subject of a review by Carney's government that was launched at the outset of the trade war in early 2025. Meanwhile, Alberta's opposition leader says now is not the time to hold a separation referendum as the country is in a trade war with the U.S. NDP leader Naheed Nenshi says Premier Danielle Smith needs to postpone the referendum on Alberta staying in Canada.
2: It's time to call off the referendum. The Premier's pandering to separatists just shows weakness. It shows that Canada is not united.
0: Premier Smith said on her weekend talk show that the vote on separation will go ahead as planned in October. And American music superstar Dolly Parton has died.
3: Her family says Dolly Parton died peacefully in Nashville. She was 80. Parton rose from life in a log cabin in the Tennessee mountains to the height of stardom. She wrote hundreds of classic songs, including Jolene, 9 to 5, and... Dolly Parton appeared at the Grand Ole Opry. She entered the Rock and Roll Hall of Fame in 2022.
4: I'm a rock star now!
3: Dolly Parton was also known as a philanthropist.
4: There's nothing like that feeling, a feeling like you have really done something good that has really done some good.
3: Brian Seaver is Parton's nephew.
5: Dolly called me and said she wants to rest in a beautiful bed of plush cotton because after a life wearing heavy rhinestones, she finally deserves to be comfortable and have some rest. Rest in peace, Aunt Dolly.
3: Parton's husband of nearly 60 years, Carl Dean, died last year. I'm Ed Donahue.
0: This is the Canadian Press. In sports, the Toronto Blue Jays dropped a 5-3 decision to Kansas City in the opener of a three-game series at Rogers Centre. Nathan Lucas was thrown out at second base to end the game after hitting a two-run single. Blue Jays manager John Schneider says patience can be a good play in a situation like that.
6: Yeah, I mean, he hit the ball well. You know, good job of cutting it off and getting into Bobby quickly. I think, you know, you always make a decision off the bat, and then you have to make another one kind of once you're around it, especially when the play's in front of you. So everything kind of gets magnified when you're not scoring, and then you get a little bit over-anxious, I think, when you're trying to make something happen.
0: The Blue Jays have lost four of their last six games and started the day two games out of a wild card spot in the American League standings. And Canada's Taylor Pendrith is returning to the President's Cup. The golfer from Richmond Hill, Ontario, played for the international team at the last two best-on-best tournaments, but will be a captain's assistant at the event next month. From the Canadian Press, I'm Naira Ahmed.
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1: Happy birthday, CKRM. It's Jess Moskaluk, and I am so happy to be a very small part of your history and your family. I've made so many memories and met so many friends along the way,

0: CKRM. The original 620 CKRM country cookouts are back for the harvest season. As you and the crew take a break from taking crop off the field, we'll fill you up with a delicious meal from Nikki's Cafe and Catering. We'll also bring you prizes and live entertainment. Keep it on CKRM for the dinner bell cue to call, and you could be one of our lucky 8 fall country cookout winners. 620 CKRM's country cookouts for
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0: From the National Newsroom of the Canadian Press, I'm Naira Ahmed. Canada's increasing tariffs on American steel and aluminum products from 25 to 50% in retaliation for the U.S. imposing tariffs on nearly $28 billion of Canadian goods. Ottawa says it's matching the dollar amount of the U.S. tariffs, but the list does not include all of the same items targeted by President Donald Trump. During Tuesday's announcement, Industry Minister Melanie Joly told Canadians they should buy domestic products.
1: This morning, I had the chance to talk with many associations of retailers to really have them on board to make sure that at your grocers, at your local shop, that you understand what are the Canadian products. And I have their support to make sure that's the case. And we will push them to make sure that that's the case.
0: The government also announced a $7.5 billion aid package for Canadian businesses impacted by the U.S. trade war. Among the measures are new loan programs for businesses and more flexibility to apply for employment insurance. Meanwhile, Alberta's opposition leader says now is not the time to hold the referendum on quitting Canada as the country is waging a trade war with the U.S.
2: NDP leader Nahid Nenshi is calling on Premier Danielle Smith to postpone Alberta's October 19th referendum on remaining in Canada. Nenshi says holding the vote would send the wrong message as Canada resumes a trade war with the United States. The U.S. has imposed tariffs on $28 billion worth of Canadian goods, with Canadian counter-tariffs set to take effect on September 8th. Now, Smith says the referendum will proceed because hundreds of thousands of Albertans signed petitions demanding a vote. She has said she plans to vote to remain in Canada. David Augustine, The Canadian Press.
0: Abroad, tragic news out of Pakistan, where at least 14 newborn babies were killed after a fire broke out at a nursery at a major government hospital. Hospital officials say at least one baby was rescued in the early morning fire. Officials say the fire allegedly began after the compressor of an air conditioning unit exploded inside the nursery, which is part of Islamabad's hospital's gynecology ward. Local media report firefighters quickly responded and extinguished the blaze, and rescue teams were carrying out cooling operations at the site. And Montreal police say they've suspended a fourth officer as part of an investigation into a patrol unit accused of racism and misconduct in a multicultural neighborhood in the city.
3: Allegations made public in June included claims that officers on the 16-member unit cut the hair of racialized citizens and kept it as trophies. Police previously said they had disbanded the unit, disarming all of the officers and suspending three of them. The latest suspension took effect on August 19th and involves an officer who worked with the unit at Station 39 in the Montreal Nord neighborhood. Police have provided few details about the allegations. Lisa Laporte, The Canadian Press.
0: This is The Canadian Press. In sports, the Toronto Blue Jays dropped a 5-3 decision to Kansas City in the opener of a three-game series at Rogers Center. Nathan Lucas was thrown out at second base to end the game after hitting a two-run single. Blue Jays manager John Schneider says patience can be a good play in a situation like that.
4: Yeah, I mean, he hit the ball well. You know, good job of cutting it off and getting into Bobby quickly. I think, you know, you always make a decision off the bat, and then you have to make another one kind of once you're around it, especially when the play's in front of you. So everything kind of gets magnified when you're not scoring, and then you get a little bit over-anxious, I think, when you're trying to make something happen.
0: The Blue Jays have lost four of their last six games and started the day two games out of a wild card spot in the American League standings. And Canada's Taylor Pendrith is returning to the President's Cup. The golfer from Richmond Hill, Ontario, played for the international team at the last two best-on-best tournaments, but will be a captain's assistant at the event next month. From the Canadian Press, I'm Naira Ahmed.
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1: We would pick the junior broadcaster. He'd come up and join us for the hockey game. And we always, for I think 6 years, had a junior broadcaster join Bob Huber and I in the broadcast booth. And we had a lot of fun doing that. And I thought it was an awesome promotion.
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0: Nation lives on 620 CKRM. I'm Dave Thomas, voice of the Saskatchewan Roughriders. Saturday is game day as the Riders take on the Toronto Argonauts. Countdown to kickoff with Tegan Witko and Wes Cates is at 2. The pregame show's at 4. And kickoff with Luke Mullender and I is at 5. Saskatchewan Roughrider football on the Cooperators Rider Broadcast Network is brought to you by SaskTel, the Cooperators Redhead Equipment, Prairie Ford Dealers, and Sask Power. 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
3: 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On behalf of my team and I, I'd like to extend a happy 100th birthday to CKRM. I've been listening to the radio station almost forever now and really appreciate the relationship that we have.

0: From the National Newsroom of the Canadian Press, I'm Naira Ahmed. Canada's increasing tariffs on American steel and aluminum products from 25 to 50% in retaliation for the U.S. imposing tariffs on nearly $28 billion of Canadian goods. Ottawa says it's matching the dollar amount of the U.S. tariffs, but the list does not include all of the same items targeted by President Donald Trump. During Tuesday's announcement, Industry Minister Melanie Joly told Canadians they should buy domestic products.
1: This morning, I had the chance to talk with many associations of retailers to really have them on board to make sure that at your grocers, at your local shop, that you understand what are the Canadian products. And I have their support to make sure that's the case. And we will push them to make sure that that's the case.
0: The government also announced a $7.5 billion aid package for Canadian businesses impacted by the U.S. trade war. Among the measures are new loan programs for businesses and more flexibility to apply for employment insurance. Meanwhile, Alberta's opposition leader says now is not the time to hold a referendum on quitting Canada as the country is waging a trade war with the U.S.
2: NDP leader Nahid Nenshi is calling on Premier Danielle Smith to postpone Alberta's October 19th referendum on remaining in Canada. Nenshi says holding the vote would send the wrong message as Canada resumes a trade war with the United States. The U.S. has imposed tariffs on $28 billion worth of Canadian goods, with Canadian counter-tariffs set to take effect on September 8th. Now, Smith says the referendum will proceed because hundreds of thousands of Albertans signed petitions demanding a vote. She has said she plans to vote to remain in Canada. David Augustine, The Canadian Press.
0: Abroad, tragic news out of Pakistan, where at least 14 newborn babies were killed after a fire broke out at a nursery at a major government hospital. Hospital officials say at least one baby was rescued in the early morning fire. Officials say the fire allegedly began after the compressor of an air conditioning unit exploded inside the nursery, which is part of Islamabad's hospital's gynecology ward. Local media report firefighters quickly responded and extinguished the blaze, and rescue teams were carrying out cooling operations at the site. And Montreal police say they've suspended a fourth officer as part of an investigation into a patrol unit accused of racism and misconduct in a multicultural neighborhood in the city.
3: Allegations made public in June included claims that officers on the 16-member unit cut the hair of racialized citizens and kept it as trophies. Police previously said they had disbanded the unit, disarming all of the officers and suspending three of them. The latest suspension took effect on August 19th and involves an officer who worked with the unit at Station 39 in the Montreal Nord neighborhood. Police have provided few details about the allegations. Lisa Laporte, The Canadian Press.
0: This is The Canadian Press. In sports, the Toronto Blue Jays dropped a 5-3 decision to Kansas City in the opener of a three-game series at Rogers Centre. Nathan Lucas was thrown out at second base to end the game after hitting a two-run single. Blue Jays manager John Schneider says patience can be a good play in a situation like that.
4: Yeah, I mean, he hit the ball well. You know, good job of cutting it off and getting into Bobby quickly. I think, you know, you always make a decision off the bat, and then you have to make another one kind of once you're around it, especially when the play's in front of you. So everything kind of gets magnified when you're not scoring, and then you get a little bit over-anxious, I think, when you're trying to make something happen.
0: The Blue Jays have lost four of their last six games and started the day two games out of a wild card spot in the American League standings. And Canada's Taylor Pendrith is returning to the President's Cup. The golfer from Richmond Hill, Ontario, played for the international team at the last two best-on-best tournaments, but will be a captain's assistant at the event next month. From the Canadian Press, I'm Naira Ahmed.
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1: Hi, Brad Johnner of the Johnner Brothers here. And CKRM, you've been a big part of our lives over the years and played so many of our songs. Happy 100th birthday.
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0: 620 CKRM celebrates 100 years. Norm from Mack Auction Company fondly reminisces on some legendary CKRM programming.
1: Yes, we listened to Willie in the Morning and the Flea Market. I listen to that all the time. I still chuckle at the flea market.
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2: 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It was quite an experience talking to you guys from that distance. And congratulations.
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0: From the National Newsroom of the Canadian Press, I'm Naira Ahmed. Canada's retaliatory tariffs on nearly 900 U.S. products are set to come into effect next month, marking the latest escalation in the trade war after the U.S. imposed new tariffs on Canada last week. Ottawa says on September 8th, American steel and aluminum tariffs will be doubled to 50%. The government will also impose 50% tariffs on smartphones, golf clubs, video game consoles, fishing rods, clothing and apparel, furniture and perfumes, among other goods. It will levy a 25% tariff on appliances, agricultural machinery, dairy products, seafood, and certain steel and aluminum derivatives products. And a 15% tariff is also being tacked on a small list of items, including hand tools, air conditioners, and forklifts. Although BC Premier David Eby is urging Prime Minister Mark Carney to look at non-tariff measures in response to the latest escalation in the trade war. Eby applauded Carney's steps to stand up to Donald Trump after talks broke down, saying they will give Canadian businesses some protection.
1: If you're angry, I'm angry too. It's an unjustified attack on our families, and we have been nothing but good to the United States. It makes absolutely no sense. It is an extortionate attempt by the president to force Canada, through any means necessary, to bend to his whims and his will.
0: Ontario Premier Doug Ford is expected to hold a press conference in Vaughan this morning. It comes after he toned down his rhetoric in the war of words with Trump yesterday. He made the rounds on U.S. media after he and Trump traded insults on Monday amid escalating trade tensions.
2: And when President Trump wants to attack our sovereignty and attack our businesses and people in Ontario, I can't roll over. My job is to protect Ontario and Canada, and ironically, protecting the American people.
0: Ford told CNN that he thinks the temperature between the politicians should come down. While Alberta Premier Danielle Smith is calling on Ottawa to get back to the negotiating table before counter-tariffs take effect. Canadian Press reporter Hannah Stoles reports.
3: In a statement, Smith said tariffs and counter-tariffs only risk further escalating the trade war between Canada and its southern neighbor.
0: Smith has been a holdout among provincial and territorial leaders when it comes to putting their support behind Prime Minister Mark Carney's plan for counter-tariffs. And abroad, a fire has killed 14 newborn babies in a nursery at a major government hospital in Pakistan's capital early this morning. An investigation is underway after an air conditioning unit compressor exploded inside the nursery at the Pakistan Institute of Medical Sciences in Islamabad. At least one baby was rescued from the fire, confined to the nursery in the gynecology ward. One of the mothers said through tears, "I don't know what to say or who to blame. I have lost my child." This is the Canadian Press. In sports, Spencer Miles gets the start in a bullpen day for Toronto as the Blue Jays continue their three-game set against the red-hot Kansas City Royals. Kansas City won its ninth consecutive game last night, hanging on for a 5-3 win over Toronto. Canada's representatives from Little Mountain, Vancouver faced Japan today with a quarterfinal berth in the international bracket of the Little League World Series on the line. Canada stunned South Korea 5-1 yesterday to advance the furthest in the tournament Canadians have been since 2017. The Toronto Tempo faced the worst team in the WNBA tonight when they visit the 7-31 Seattle Storm. Toronto has also been eliminated from the playoffs with a 11-26 record. And Canada's Taylor Pendereth is returning to the President's Cup. The golfer from Richmond Hill, Ontario, played for the international team at the last two best-on-best tournaments, but will be a captain's assistant at the event next month. From the Canadian Press, I'm Naira Ahmed.
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1: 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Well done, guys. And here's to many more.
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0: From the National Newsroom of the Canadian Press, I'm Naira Ahmed. The federal government is increasing tariffs on American steel and aluminum products from 25 to 50%. Finance Minister François-Philippe Champagne says the move is in retaliation for the U.S. imposing tariffs last week on $27.6 billion of Canadian goods.
1: Those tariffs will have real consequences for Canadian workers, businesses, and communities across our nation. Canada must respond, and today we are, in a proportionate, targeted, and strategic way.
0: The government will also impose 50% tariffs on clothing and apparel and levy a 25% tariff on appliances, dairy products, seafood, and certain steel and aluminum derivatives products. Although British Columbia Premier David Eby hopes Prime Minister Mark Carney has a non-tariff response in the trade war with the U.S. He wants Carney to revisit the planned purchase of fighter jets from the U.S. and the shipping of American coal from a B.C. port, currently said to be phased out by 2030. Eby said, quote, "First of all, when your friend kicks you in the back, one of the first rules is you don't then go and buy $12 billion of fighter jets from that person." He's referring to the planned purchase of F-35 jets, already the subject of a review by Carney's government that was launched at the outset of the trade war in early 2025. Meanwhile, Alberta's opposition leader says now is not the time to hold a separation referendum as the country is in a trade war with the U.S. NDP leader Naheed Nenshi says Premier Danielle Smith needs to postpone the referendum on Alberta staying in Canada.
2: It's time to call off the referendum. The Premier's pandering to separatists just shows weakness. It shows that Canada is not united.
0: Premier Smith said on her weekend talk show that the vote on separation will go ahead as planned in October. And American music superstar Dolly Parton has died.
3: Her family says Dolly Parton died peacefully in Nashville. She was 80. Parton rose from life in a log cabin in the Tennessee mountains to the height of stardom. She wrote hundreds of classic songs, including Jolene, 9 to 5, and... Dolly Parton appeared at the Grand Ole Opry. She entered the Rock and Roll Hall of Fame in 2022.
4: I'm a rock star now!
3: Dolly Parton was also known as a philanthropist.
4: There's nothing like that feeling, a feeling like you have really done something good that has really done some good.
3: Brian Seaver is Parton's nephew.
5: Dolly called me and said she wants to rest in a beautiful bed of plush cotton because after a life wearing heavy rhinestones, she finally deserves to be comfortable and have some rest. Rest in peace, Aunt Dolly.
3: Parton's husband of nearly 60 years, Carl Dean, died last year. I'm Ed Donahue.
0: This is the Canadian Press. In sports, Spencer Miles gets the start in a bullpen day for Toronto as the Blue Jays continue their three-game set against the red-hot Kansas City Royals. Kansas City won its ninth consecutive game last night, hanging on for a 5-3 win over Toronto. Canada's representatives from Little Mountain, Vancouver faced Japan today with a quarterfinal berth in the international bracket of the Little League World Series on the line. Canada stunned South Korea 5-1 yesterday to advance the furthest in the tournament Canadians have been since 2017. The Toronto Tempo faced the worst team in the WNBA tonight when they visit the 7-31 Seattle Storm. Toronto has also been eliminated from the playoffs with a 11-26 record. And Canada's Taylor Pendereth is returning to the President's Cup. The golfer from Richmond Hill, Ontario, played for the international team at the last two best-on-best tournaments, but will be a captain's assistant at the event next month. From the Canadian Press, I'm Naira Ahmed.
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1: Hi, this is Jamie Moore from YAC Auctions. From all of us at YAC, we just wanted to wish 620 CKRM a happy 100th anniversary. You've been a fantastic partner of ours, and we wish you all the best.

0: When love starts talking from Winona on the Voice of Saskatchewan 620 CKRM. Rise and shine 5:30, Cody and Gloria with you, and kind of those days where I think a lot of people are feeling a bit melancholy, just like yesterday afternoon with the passing of Dolly Parton. Really caught a lot of people by surprise with that news.
1: I think it caught everybody by surprise except her most close family and probably doctor. Of course, everybody always wants to know why, what happened. She hadn't been well for a while, and you could tell by those little vignettes that she would push out. And the last one being kind of, I don't know, for a lot of people, like an alarming look. Like Dolly definitely looked like her health was failing. And then it was revealed yesterday that she had cancer.
0: Now, I think what really made everybody kind of surprised over this whole thing, you know, a lot of people knew that she maybe had some health challenges, but it was just so fast and so sudden, you know, and people weren't really braced for it. And then all of a sudden the news came out that she passed away and everybody's like, what? No way. But I think almost every single friend, at least on my Facebook page, shared the news. Like, she left a major impact.
1: Yeah, I know. When I talked to Colin, because I wanted to let him know that it was sort of all on him to have whatever. And he's like, yeah, I got it in control. I've had about 65 messages. And I'm like, okay, just double check to let you know that with all the tariff talk yesterday, it was hard to squeeze anything else into the news.
0: And she was such a light in a rather stressful, dark time.
1: I think that like Dolly was always that kind of bubbly personality that was able to mock her own look, which turned into a business that was very, very lucrative for her.
0: Oh, we're going to miss Dolly Parton. You're going to be hearing some Dolly songs throughout the morning and really throughout the day today, too. Plus, we're going to give you a chance to qualify for a country cookout today. It's because Dolly would want that. We're also going to play Pick the Score, and we've got a fantastic interview coming up just after 8 o'clock this morning about the friendliest neighborhoods in Regina. How would you rate your neighborhood if you're in Regina? Would you say it's a friendly neighborhood, yes or no? You can always drop us a text at 936-6262.
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5: CKRM, Saskatchewan weather.
1: You can smell smoke out there this morning.
0: Oh, yeah. It's a little hazy.
1: Yeah. Sunshine today, though. 23 degrees. The winds from the north, 10 to 20 kilometers. Clear tonight and lows of 9. And then the next couple of days into the weekend are warming right up. Thursday, 29. Friday, 29. Early showers and then a sunny day. And then on Saturday, cloudy. And there could be some developing showers at 80%. So, having said that, if you're headed off to the Ryder Argonaut game, you may want to take a little bit of a rain jacket with you. On Sunday, we're looking for a partly sunny day, late rain, and 23.
0: Air quality warnings are in effect for Assiniboia, Indian Head, Moose Jaw, Regina, and Swift Current regions. Around the province, it's 6 in Assiniboia, 10 Swift Current, 8 in Saskatoon, Yorkton, Melville, Broadview and Moosomin-Nall at 10, 8 in Estevan, Weyburn 7, Clear Moose Jaw 6. In Regina right now, smoke in the air, the wind is calm, humidity 93%, it's 7.

0: Keith Urban. Just one of the many people expressing the shock of the loss of Dolly Parton. That is Blue Ain't Your Color. Good morning, everybody. It is 5:39, and it's time to reflect back on our web poll of yesterday, which was, do you think it's a good idea for Canada to launch retaliatory tariffs on the U.S.? And boy, did we come out swinging yesterday.
1: We had lots of votes on that one. Of course, everyone wants to sound off on these tariffs. 76% said, yeah, they think it's a good idea. 14% said no. 10% said they were undecided on that one. Our web poll today, should being a Regina City councillor be a full-time job? Councillor David Froh is starting that discussion on this topic. He's brought a motion forward for discussion. And obviously, no decisions are going to be made on this just yet. But if you're going to treat it as a full-time job, that means, you know,
0: full-time wage and benefits.
1: Full-time wage and benefits, yeah.
0: Which then kind of, what does that do for your taxes and everything else? You know, for what, like in other cities, is it a full-time job? Like,
1: I think
0: in Edmonton or Calgary, like depending on the size of the city?
1: Yeah, very much so. So that's what we want to know this morning. Yes or no, should it be a full-time job? You can vote right now at 620CKRM.com.
0: The web poll is brought to you by Action Roofing. You can get a hold of them at 545-4677.
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0: Bye-bye, Earl. That is the Chicks on 620 CKRM. It is 5:48 today, and I just bought a bunch of this, and I was going to hand some off to my sister, and she's like, I've got 24 rolls sitting here. It's Toilet Paper Day, celebrated annually on this day to honor one of the most essential household items and raise awareness about personal hygiene.
1: Now, here's the question for you. When you put a new roll on, is there a certain way you do it?
0: No, I just put it on there.
1: So it doesn't matter if it's over or under?
0: I'm the only one in the house, so it doesn't matter. It
1: doesn't really matter to you.
0: I can deal with it either way.
1: Yeah.
0: The other thing is, what would you use if you didn't have toilet paper?
1: Well,
0: a rag on a stick?
1: Pine cones?
0: Oh! Oh, wow. Yeah, that might be a scratchy situation. Okay, some of the other days. It's Musical Yoga Day today, which any kind of yoga is a twister. I don't know if you need music or not. And also, Make Your Own Luck Day today.
1: It was on this day in 1876 when the Cree, Soto, Chippewa, and Assiniboine First Nations signed Treaty 6 at Fort Carleton. 1938, the Montreal Maroons hockey team was dropped by the NHL thanks to financial problems. The first Major League ball game to be televised happened on this day in 1939. The Reds and the Brooklyn Dodgers were televised. And it was on this day in 2016 when Colin Kaepernick refused to stand for the U.S. national anthem, sparking equality movements and controversy across North America. And you never really heard too much about Colin Kaepernick after that, as far as his sports career goes. Birthdays, Macaulay Culkin turning 46. That's going to make a lot of 80s and 90s kids feel old today. Melissa McCarthy turning 56. Jimmy Olander of Diamond Rio, 65. And how about this one, Gloria? The man in motion, Rick Hansen. It's his birthday today. How old do you think he is?
0: I think he is...
1: He's 69.
0: I was going to say 70.
1: Yeah, well, you're close.
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0: Good morning, Saskatchewan. It's 6 o'clock, mainly sunny and 8 degrees in Regina. From the Saturday.ca newsroom, I'm Denis Conroy with 620 CQRM News. Wildfire smoke is prompting an air quality warning across parts of southern and central Saskatchewan. The yellow alert includes Regina, Moose Jaw, and several surrounding rural municipalities. Residents are being advised to limit time outdoors and consider postponing strenuous activities. Smoke is expected to move out of the province later tonight. Those most at risk should take extra precautions. Country music legend Dolly Parton has died at the age of 80 after a brief battle with cancer. Parton died Tuesday at Vanderbilt Ingram Cancer Center in Nashville, surrounded by loved ones, according to her representatives. Her career spanned more than six decades, producing hits including Jolene, 9 to 5, and I Will Always Love You. Beyond music, Parton became known for her philanthropy, including the Imagination Library, which has distributed hundreds of millions of books to children worldwide. Yesterday afternoon, Saskatoon police responded to a call about a man who was bear sprayed by a stranger walking down the street. The attack may have been random. Later that evening, police were called to a possible robbery scene where another man was assaulted and bear sprayed by a group of individuals. At present, it is unclear whether the two incidents were connected. A grain terminal worker southeast of Regina has lost his right leg in a serious conveyor accident. The incident happened last Wednesday afternoon at the Le Jord Inland Terminal. Fire crews and EMS responded to a report of a man trapped in a conveyor belt inside a bin being cleaned. Star's Air Ambulance also attended, bringing a doctor from Regina to the scene. The man's leg was amputated to free him before he was transported to a Regina hospital. The circumstances remain under investigation. Regina's 2027 budget is already facing a tough road to keep property tax increases at 5.81%. City Council heard Tuesday that maintaining existing services would require an estimated 11.9% mill rate increase. Revenue growth could lower that to 7.01%, but reaching that target would require reducing the transit fleet reserve and cutting about $1.4 million in services. Potential reductions include less frequent pavement markings and delaying outdoor washroom plans. Budget deliberations are scheduled to begin December 7th. The City of Regina is putting good use to its vacant lots. The city is boosting its infill housing development, which could allow people to live closer to work or school. Regina Housing Manager Bill Nair says this is a promising development.
1: Overall, I think we're encouraged. I think that the city is starting to get ready for being more open to the infill development.
0: Last year, the city developed 12 vacant lots, and the Housing Incentive Program supported 360 new affordable housing units. That's 620 CQRM News. 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
2: Good morning, I'm Dave Thomas. The Saskatchewan Roughriders will be back on the field today, practicing for the first time since their loss in BC on Sunday. Canadian receiver Samuel Emilis will not be on the field with the team. The green and white placed him on the six-game injured list yesterday. Emilis was shaken up on the Riders' final offensive play in Vancouver on Sunday, a game that marked his return to the field from the six-game injured list after a foot injury. The Riders did bolster their receiver room yesterday by signing former East Division Rookie of the Year Shamar Bridges. The 28-year-old was released by Hamilton after missing the first half of the season with a hip injury. So, all there is to do now, roll up the sleeves and get to work, according to quarterback Trevor Harris.
3: Obviously, we know we have a formula, that works, and we have guys in this locker room that are champions and guys that know how to fight through adversity and battle through adversity. And so the DNA of this locker room, we have a lot of parts. It's just a matter of what do you tinker with. If it's scheme, if it's personnel, if it's, you know, certain decision making or one thing here or there, there's tons of different things we can look at, and that's exactly what we'll do.
2: The Riders are back in action on Saturday when they'll host Toronto. Meantime, in Calgary, the Stampeders returned to the field from their bye week yesterday. Quarterback Vernon Adams Jr. and running back Dedrick Mills are both said to be trending in the right direction after sustaining head injuries in their last game against BC. To the majors, Nathan Lucas was thrown out at second base to end the game after hitting a two-run single as the Toronto Blue Jays fell to the Kansas City Royals 5-3 last night. The Blue Jays are now 2.5 games out of a wild card berth with the loss. And Canada stunned South Korea 5-1 to advance in the Little League World Series. Canada will take on Japan today with a berth in the quarterfinals of the international bracket at stake. It's the first time a Canadian team has made it thus far in the tournament since 2017. And that's your sports. Get the latest on your team from our team with the Sports Cage Insider Report. 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
4: The weather is looking sunny and warm today, 23 degrees, a little bit breezy, and for tonight, lows of 9, 29 for tomorrow, and on Friday, 29. Having said that, we could get some showers on Thursday night into Friday, and Saturday, showers developing later in the day, a high of 27, 23 on Sunday.
5: Air quality warnings are in effect for Assiniboia, Indian Head, Moose Jaw, Regina, and Swift Current areas. It's 6 in Assiniboia, Swift Current 10, Saskatoon 8, Yorkton, Melville, Broadview, and Mooseman, all at 10. 8 in Estevan, 7 Weyburn, 6 in Moose Jaw. In Regina right now, smoke in the air, the wind is calm, humidity 93%. It's 7.
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5: 6:07, Cody and Gloria waking you up. There's going to be a Ray Stevens tribute night coming up at the Grand Ole Opry. We'll tell you more about that. I would imagine there's going to be a Dolly Parton tribute night just around the corner, too.
4: Yeah, that'll be a big one. Okay, so as far as road construction goes, these are a lot of big projects. It's day number 2 of the Sandra Schmirler Way, 13th Avenue to Tiger Moth Lane. They're doing road repair there, so it's closed. Empress Street, 2nd to 3rd Avenue, now until October 22nd, that road is closed.

0: 620 CKR, Rem and George Fox. It's sunrise this morning at 6:03, and it's going to set at 7:56. The days are getting shorter.
1: Taking a peek at country music news, and while we know the big story that happened yesterday, the music world, really the entire world, is in shock with the passing of Dolly Parton yesterday. It was first announced on TMZ and then verified by her own website, her nephew, breaking the news. She leaves a lasting legacy through her music and all the projects that she took on, spreading love, humor, and humility, and more thanks to her Imagination Library and many other projects. She was raised in poverty in the Smoky Mountains, worked tirelessly until she was able to give back in many, many ways, and her request was to have a private service. Donations will be made to the Imagination Library.
0: Nashville pays tribute to the one and only Ray Stevens coming up on November 9th at the Grand Ole Opry. The event, Don't Look, Ethel, a salute to the musical genius of Ray Stevens, will include performances by Ricky Skaggs, Ronnie Millsap, Jamie Johnson, the Gatlin Brothers, Gretchen Wilson, Lee Greenwood, Colin Ray, and Billy Dean, plus many, many, many, many, many others. They're honoring the comedic entertainer that blended country, pop, and homespun humor beginning in the late 1960s. He had so many great songs.
1: And Darius Rucker is releasing the single, I Believe, his album, Carolyn's Boy. That was 3 years ago. The album is a tribute to his late mother, Carolyn. The single was written by Rucker, Eric Pasley, and Wayne Hector, and is rooted in hope and perseverance. That's a look at country music news for this Wednesday morning.
2: Rider Nation lives on 620 CKRM. I'm Dave Thomas, voice of the Saskatchewan Rough Riders. Saturday is game day as the Riders take on the Toronto Argonauts. Countdown to kickoff with Tegan Whitco and Wes Cates is at 2. The pregame show's at 4. And kickoff with Luke Mullender and I is at 5. 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
0: 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Sunshine today, 23 degrees, clear tonight, 9, 29 for tomorrow. Thursday night, we could get some late day showers, 16 degrees, 29 on Friday, and we could see showers in the morning. Saturday, showers developing, highs at 27, and late day showers on Sunday, and 23.
1: Air quality warnings are in effect right now for Assiniboia, Indian Head, Moose Jaw, Regina, and Swift Current. It's 6 in Assiniboia, Swift Current 10, Saskatoon 8, Yorkton, Melville 10, along with Broadview and Mooseman, Estevan 8, and 7s for Weyburn and Moose Jaw. Here in the Queen City, the wind out of the west-southwest at 6, humidity 93%. It's 7 with Tay Bay.

0: somewhere in the country, T-Bay 620 CKRM, home of the Saskatchewan Rough Riders. Coming up before 7 o'clock, we're going to give you a chance to play Pick the Score and win tickets to the game on Saturday, but tickets are going quickly for this one.
1: Yeah, rumor has it they are flying out the door. Hey, just a little footnote, today is Bobby Jurison's birthday.
0: There's a name I haven't heard in a long time, and you still see the odd Bobby Jurison jersey at the football games.
1: The bandanas. Ray Elgard's birthday is game day. The theme is the greatest show on turf. It is a family day carnival. Let's see, will there be flamethrowers and jugglers and that sort of thing?
0: Giant novelty combs to be given away?
1: Oh, wouldn't that be great? Security Building Supplies Riderland Park, a battle of the bands featuring the School of Rock. And those kids have been doing a lot of appearances lately. Pre-game, Engelheim Minor Football Showcase. That's with youth football players from across the province, so that's going to be fun. And at the halftime, the Rider Junior Cheer Performance. These little girls and guys put on quite the show. And of course, after the game, people line up to go and roll around on the field after players have been sweating all over it.
0: Now, if you can't make it to the game, we'll bring the game to you right here on 620 CKRM this Saturday.
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2: As iconic as our prairie sunsets, start your day the Saskatchewan way. 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

0: Good morning, Saskatchewan. It's 6:30, mostly sunny and 9 degrees in Regina. From the sastoday.ca newsroom, I'm Denis Conroy with 620 CQRM News. Smoky skies are bringing health concerns to Regina and communities across southern Saskatchewan today. An air quality warning is in effect with smoke causing poor air quality and reduced visibility. Officials recommend keeping windows and doors closed and limiting outdoor activity. People who are older, pregnant, very young, or have health conditions should take particular care. Dolly Parton, one of country music's most beloved stars, has died at the age of 80. Her representatives say she died Tuesday in Nashville following a brief battle with cancer. The singer-songwriter rose from poverty in Tennessee to international fame, selling more than 100 million records and earning 11 Grammy Awards. Her legacy also includes the Imagination Library, which has provided books to children around the world. Parton's career stretched across music, film, television, and philanthropy. A 40-year-old Saskatoon woman is facing a number of drug-related charges. Moose Jaw RCMP say they've arrested Kristen Jimmy as part of an ongoing drug trafficking investigation. Mounties say they found close to 469 grams of methamphetamine, 252 grams of cocaine, a number of pharmaceutical-style pills, and cash. Jimmy is set to appear in Moose Jaw Provincial Court on November 2nd. Yesterday in Saskatoon, there were two separate incidents of individuals getting bear sprayed by unknown assailants. Saskatoon police first responded to a report of an individual who was bear sprayed by a stranger walking down Avenue U South. Later in the evening, officers arrived to a different call at 400 block of Avenue V South, where a man was bear sprayed by a group of people. This time, the perpetrators took the victim's phone and shoes. As of this time, it is unclear as to whether the two incidents are connected. More than a year after Gerald Straightnose died in RCMP custody, his family is walking for answers. The justice walk began Monday in Campsack and continued through Yorkton and Melville Tuesday, with Regina as its destination. Family members, including Straightnose's 80-year-old mother, say they want greater transparency surrounding his death. They also hope to see changes at RCMP detachments. The family plans to meet with police officials after reaching Regina and continue its push for accountability. More empty lots in Regina will soon be developed into affordable housing units. The city says infill housing development can create complete neighborhoods when people can live closer to work or school. Regina housing manager Bill Nair says these units can help everyone.
1: So when we talk about infill, ideally, it's a full spectrum of people that are living in the neighborhood, all different types of economic backgrounds and all different stages of life.
0: In 2025, the city developed 12 vacant lots, including an apartment building in the heritage neighborhoods. That's 620 CQRM News. 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
2: Good morning, I'm Dave Thomas. The Saskatchewan Roughriders will not have Canadian receiver Samuel Emilis when they return to practice today. The Riders have placed him on the 6-game injured list after he was shaken up on the Green and White's final offensive play of the game on Sunday in BC. The Riders will have American pass catcher Shamar Bridges on the field after signing the former East Division Rookie of the Year yesterday. Another injury to the receiving corps, though, has got to be frustrating for the team, some of which we saw from quarterback Trevor Harris last week. He says that being emotional is good.
3: If we weren't, then what are we doing here? You know, we have a group of guys that care, and we have to keep pressing into this, and we're going to lean into this adversity. And like I said, we're going to turn the corner. It's just a matter of when. The more we push into, lean into this adversity and lean into one another, the quicker we can turn that corner.
2: To the majors, the Kansas City Royals extended their winning streak to 9 games with a 5-3 victory over the Toronto Blue Jays last night. The Jays are 2.5 games out of a wild card spot. And Canada shocked South Korea 5-1 yesterday at the Little League World Series. They play Japan today, looking to advance to the quarterfinals. And that's your sports. 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
4: Sunshine today, 23. A little bit of a breeze from the north at 10 to 20. Clear tonight, 9, and for tomorrow, we're looking for sunshine. A warm day at 29. We could start to see some showers Thursday night into Friday, and on Friday, a high at 29 as well. The wind's picking up just a bit by Thursday night into the weekend. On Saturday, we could see developing showers and 27 degrees, and Sunday, partly sunny, light day rain and 23.
5: Air quality warnings are in effect for the Assiniboia, Indian Head, Moose Jaw, Regina, and swift current areas. In Assiniboia right now, it's 6, swift current at 10, Saskatoon 8, Yorkton-Melville region at 10, along with Broadview and Mooseman, 8 in Estevan, 7s for Weyburn and Moose Jaw. In Regina right now, it's cloudy and hazy. Wind to the west-southwest at 6, humidity 93%, it's 7.
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0: The voice of Saskatchewan, 620 CKRM. Tough to say this, the late, great Dolly Parton. And why'd you come in here looking like that? Brett Kissel, he had a really close relationship with Dolly Parton.
1: It's an honor to talk about Dolly Parton and the legacy that she left on country music. I'm going to use a quote that was used for Elvis Presley. I saw this at Graceland, and it said, "Before anybody did anything, Elvis did everything." And that's the truth about Dolly Parton. Before any of us did anything in the country music business, Dolly had done everything. She paved the way for all of us, and she did it with kindness and with grace and with sass and pizzazz and excitement. And there'll never be another Dolly.
0: Yeah, that's certainly true. We'll have more with Brett Kissel coming up later this morning.
2: All right. Well, let's pave the way for somebody to enjoy themselves at a Saskatchewan Rough Rider football game.
0: Sounds like a plan to me.
2: Put your feet up, not on the chair of the person ahead of you.
0: Or on the head.
2: Yeah, no kidding. Or their shoulders.
0: Shoulders.
2: That would be really obscene. Yeah.
0: Hey, don't mind me. I'm just going to put my legs up on your shoulders.
2: You know, if you're a sweaty kind of guy.
0: Or girl.
2: Keep your shirt on. Well, I was thinking about if you're a guy, keep your shirt on, because there's, unless you know the person next to you or around you. Anyway, we want to send you off to see the Riders and the Argonauts. It's going to be a heck of a game coming up on Saturday. And all you have to do is pick the score, 936-6262. Long distance, 1-866-767-0620. You win those tickets, and potentially you win a SaskTel gift card for $200.
0: Now, we're going to go with caller number 5 this morning. Caller number 5, if you haven't won anything with us in the past 30 days, well, then give us a call. What are you doing just sitting there? 936-6262, 1-866-767-0620.
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8: Good morning. It's the Morning Farm Show. A week of Canada-United States trade negotiations ended without a deal late Friday night, sending 50% tariffs on Canadian goods into effect Saturday and prompting Canada to prepare retaliatory measures. SaskAgToday.com Chief Agricultural Editor Kevin Hirsch was surprised when the news broke.
9: You know, Friday night when I saw the email, I just happened to be checking emails late, and the email from Prime Minister Carney came out announcing that this had all blown apart. I was really thought they were inching towards a deal, maybe not a perfect deal, but it was surprising. Everybody then starts trying to figure out what exactly this means and what the ramifications are.
8: Hirsch says walking away from the deal was probably for the best, agreeing that no deal is perhaps better than a bad deal, adding that with Canada delaying their retaliatory tariffs until after Labor Day, that suggests that trade talks could resume.
9: I think that was strategic, and I've seen some analysts suggest that was strategic, that I'm sure the lists have been prepared. They've analyzed what the retaliatory tariffs would be but to not implement them immediately does give a little bit of latitude to further discussions, maybe the remote possibility of still coming to a deal. But so rather than slap them on immediately and then have to, you know, then have to try to go back to the bargaining table, this maybe opens up a little bit of a window to see if there is one last possibility of coming to some sort of equitable agreement.
8: Meanwhile, Canada announced Tuesday that tariffs on U.S. steel and aluminum will go from 25% to 50%. The government will also impose 50% tariffs on American clothing and apparel and levy a 25% tariff on appliances, dairy products, seafood, and certain steel and aluminum products. That's the Morning Farm Show. I'm Craig Reed. Have a great day.
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0: things never change.
1: 620 CKRM, and some things never change, like hearing problems from time to time. We have got Nick Jones on the phone line, and where are you calling from, Nick?
2: I'm just by Bethune.
3: By the where?
1: Bethune.
2: Bethune.
3: Oh. Yeah.
1: But where's home for you?
2: Dilk.
1: Oh, okay. Dilk.
3: You know, when we first asked that question, it sounded like you said you're near the funeral home. I'm going, oh.
1: Jeez.
2: Oh, no.
3: Yeah.
2: No.
1: So, are you related to Trevor Jones in any way?
2: Yes. He's my cousin.
1: Oh, yeah. So let's see. Your dad is Art?
2: No, he's also my cousin. My dad's Dylan.
3: Okay. So, you're from Saskatchewan when the radio hosts know your entire family pretty much.
2: Yeah.
1: Well, so, the Jones brothers came over with my dad, or my grandfather.
3: Oh, I
1: Evan's
3: see.
1: Evan's side. That's why they were... Okay, what's...
3: Now we're going way back
1: here. Yeah, now
3: here.
1: We're going back to whales.
2: You betcha.
3: Speaking of whales, you're going to have a whale at a time at this football game. What do you think the score is going to be?
2: We're going 28-29. Yeah.
3: So you think Toronto's going to win this one?
2: No, for the Riders.
3: Oh, so 29 for Toronto, or 29 for the Riders, 28 for Toronto.
2: You betcha.
3: 29-28. Can we take that, Gloria?
1: Oh, yeah.
4: 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Built before 1990? 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
7: And a good morning, beautiful Foam Lake. 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The coffee is on. 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We'll set you up with a ticket or two. 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The draw is coming up on Monday. The deadline is Sunday night at 8 o'clock. And we've created a lot of winners in our 620 CKRM listening audience over the years. 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
1: Good morning, Saskatchewan. It's 7 o'clock, mostly sunny and 10 degrees. From the Saturday.ca newsroom, I'm Denis Conroy with 620 CKRM News. Air quality has deteriorated across southern Saskatchewan as wildfire smoke moves through the region. A yellow warning covers Regina, Moose Jaw, and nearby communities, with smoke expected to clear later this evening. Residents should reduce outdoor activity and keep indoor air clean. Anyone experiencing serious symptoms such as chest pain or wheezing should seek medical attention. The voice behind Jolene and I Will Always Love You is now silent as Dolly Parton has died at 80 years old. Parton passed away Tuesday at a Nashville Cancer Center after a brief battle with cancer, her team confirmed. Born in rural Tennessee, she became a global superstar while maintaining a reputation for generosity and humor. Her Imagination Library literacy program became one of her defining achievements, distributing hundreds of millions of books to children worldwide. Bear spray and an assault sent one man to hospital and two Saskatoon youths into custody. Police responded to the 600 block of Spadina Crescent East early Saturday after reports of an injured person. Two men were found to have been exposed to bear spray, while the 49-year-old had also been assaulted. Police later detained a group matching suspect descriptions and found bear spray on one male. A 15-year-old faces obstruction and breach of charges, while a 17-year-old faces four weapons-related charges. Customers can once again access SGI's Regina head office after an unusual flooding incident. The downtown building closed Friday following a report of flooding from a lead spike. SGI says its public issuing office has now reopened, although damage assessments and cleanup are continuing. The Crown Corporation has not yet determined the cost and says provincial funding will not be required. Some employees are being relocated to other SGI offices while others work remotely. The head office has operated since 1979 without a similar closure. Less vacant lots, more affordable housing units. That's the City of Regina's plan as it continues to boost its infill housing development. Robert Goldman of Goldman Group of Companies says this is something the city needs.
2: Infill development is a challenge in the best of economic times, so there's definitely a demand.
1: These developed housing units would allow people to live closer to work or school. The City of Regina also says it helps create a complete neighborhood. Regina City Council has its work cut out to meet a 5.81% gap on the 2027 mill rate increase. Administration's preliminary forecast shows existing service levels could require an 11.9% increase, driven partially by a $7.3 million transit reserve contribution and higher staffing costs. Additional revenue could reduce that figure to 7.01%. Council is considering reserve and service reductions to close the remaining gap. Nothing is final, with further budget forecasts coming in September and October before December deliberations. That's 620 CKRM News. Read more stories from around your community and around the province at sasktoday.ca and 620ckrm.com.
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4: Good morning, I'm Dave Thomas. The Saskatchewan Roughriders can't catch a break, literally. The team has placed Canadian receiver Samuel Emilis on the six-game injured list after he was hurt on the Green and White's final offensive play Sunday in BC. In that game, the Riders' offense and quarterback Trevor Harris showed some signs of frustration.
5: The emotion you see is just pissed off, you know, because we have a we get a drive or we have a great play, and you know it's we get that good play, and you know there's a penalty, or we are sustaining a drive, and you know a miscommunication or something happens where I'm making a mistake, or if somebody makes a mistake, we all took our turns, and That's the frustrating part, is we kept shooting ourselves in the foot.
4: In a corresponding move yesterday, the Riders have signed former East Division Rookie of the Year Shamar Bridges. Bridges and the rest of the team will practice today, preparing for Saturday's game with Toronto. Meantime, in Calgary, the Stampeders returned to the field from their bye week yesterday. Quarterback Vernon Adams Jr. and running back Dedrick Mills are both said to be trending in the right direction after sustaining head injuries in their last game against BC. To the majors, Nathan Lucas was thrown out at second base to end the game after hitting a two-run single as the Toronto Blue Jays fell to the Kansas City Royals 5-3 last night. The Blue Jays are now 2.5 games out of a wild card berth. And Canada stunned South Korea 5-1 to advance in the Little League World Series. Canada will take on Japan today with a berth in the quarterfinals and the international bracket at stake. It's the first time a Canadian team has made it this far in the tournament since 2017. And that's your sports. Don't miss the latest on your team. Register for the Sports Cage Insider Report. 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
0: Sunshine today, 23, a little bit of a breeze from the north at 10 to 20. Clear tonight, 9. And for tomorrow, we're looking for sunshine. A warm day at 29. We could start to see some showers Thursday night into Friday. And on Friday, a high at 29 as well. The wind's picking up just a bit by Thursday night into the weekend. On Saturday, we could see developing showers and 27 degrees. And Sunday, partly sunny, light day rain, and 23.
3: 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In Assiniboia right now, it's 6, Swift Current at 10, Saskatoon 8, Yorkton, Melville region at 10, along with Broadview and Mooseman, 8 in Estevan, 7s for Weyburn and Moose Jaw. In Regina right now, it's cloudy and hazy. Wind to the west-southwest at 6, humidity 93%. It's 7.
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3: 9 minutes after 7 o'clock, Cody and Gloria waking you up. We're so happy you could join us this morning. And tomorrow night, you want to keep your eyes to the sky. Something really cool is going to be happening. We'll let you know what's going on in just a couple of minutes.
0: Ooh, I like that. So if you're out traveling around and you see anything in traffic, make sure that you let us know about it. There's so many road closures out there. It's absolutely crazy. And we always love hearing about your travels, especially on the highways, because there's lots of construction out there. 936-6262.

0: 620 CKR Rem and Jess Moskaluk and Country Girls. All right. Well, this is, you know, it's good when you're out in the country because you can see the heavenly bodies. You can see the moon, the stars.
1: Oh, stop talking about my heavenly body.
0: Everything that's happening.
1: You're talking about my heavenly body.
0: Well,
1: I know.
0: You know, you're out there. You're the moon and the stars to me, Cody Glidden. Yes, indeed.
1: Lunar eclipse tomorrow night. Experts are saying this is going to be the best lunar eclipse until 2028
0: ever?
1: Or even into 2029. And it's going to be a near total lunar eclipse, meaning the sun, the moon, and the earth will almost be perfectly aligned. And the moon's going to look real red tomorrow night. It's going to be like it's an embarrassed moon. It's like, oh, don't look at
0: it's
1: me.
0: It's blushing.
1: Yeah. Now, I'm just taking a look here at the forecast for tomorrow night.
0: Rain.
1: Yeah, there's supposed to be showers in the forecast.
0: It sounds like a Debbie Downer. Rain.
1: Now, being a lunar eclipse, hopefully the clouds will push off tomorrow night and we'll get a good glimpse of it. But you don't need eye protection for this one. Only solar eclipse require eye protection. The lunar ones, you know, a good place. The last time there was a lunar eclipse in Regina and southern Saskatchewan,
0: yeah,
1: I went up to Wascana Hill.
0: Oh.
1: And that was a great place to watch it. Yeah.
0: As well as 500 other people.
1: Well, there wasn't too many people up there that night.
0: No?
1: Yeah, it was
0: How
1: good.
0: Late were you out?
1: Well, it was late enough anyway. Yeah. Anyway, here in Regina, it's going to be best from 8:30 until 10:14 tomorrow night. So hopefully the clouds will push off and we'll get a good show.
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0: Sunshine today, 23 degrees, clear tonight and 9. For tomorrow, we're looking for a high of 29. Now, Thursday night, cloudy with some showers, so we're hoping that those strong winds will help blow clouds away for what we were just talking about. For Friday, early showers and then sunny and 29. And Saturday, 27 degrees, developing showers later in the day.
1: Air quality warnings are in effect right now for Assiniboia, Indian Head, Moose Jaw, Regina, and Swift Current. Assiniboia at 7, Swift Current 11, 9 in Saskatoon, Yorkton, Melville, Broadview, and Mooseman all at 11. It's 9 in Estevan and 8 for Weyburn and Moose Jaw. In Regina, hazy, wind out of the northeast at 3, humidity 94%. It's 8 with Luke Combs.

0: Hey, that's Luke Combs, 620 CKRM, home of the Saskatchewan Roughriders. Four!
1: They're going golfing. Those golf tournaments, I remember being at one of those way, way back when we did a sponsored a hole. Now, this one sounds like the Wolf is going to be our sister station. The Wolf is going to be involved in this, hey?
0: This is the fourth year for the Labor Day Golf Classic. It's also presented by Supreme Group of Companies. You can register your team right now. Ray Elgard, Tad Cornegay, and Wes Cates all going to be part of this. And they're going to have some Bombers alumni out there, too. Of course, there's going to be Rough Riders alumni. We're talking about Andrew Green, Dan Clark, Brett McNeil, and the Bomber Cheer alumni. And Labor Day football game tickets included for the first 10 teams entered. That's going to be a lot of fun.
1: Well, that's a cool incentive. I think it will be a ton of fun. So proceeds are going to Sask Minor Football, and that $750 gets you to draft a Rider or a Bomber alumni onto your team. So get a guy that's got lots of money so he can buy you a drink.
0: Yeah.
1: And lunch, dinner, and awards, and an after party to follow.
0: Well, you know, if you have a team, I know you're taking Ray Elgard.
1: Yeah, well, you know what? Tad Cornegay is a bit of a card, too. And, of course, Wes Cates. You can't forget. Wes would be fun to golf with.
0: I know you well enough. You're taking Ray Elgard.
1: I might be afraid to golf with Ray.
0: I don't think you are. Yeah. So the other day, I'm visiting with Gloria, and out of the blue, just hit her phone rings. Oh, I got to take this. It's Don Narcisse. So Don Narcisse just phones up Gloria just to shoot the breeze, apparently.
1: He's got a new book coming out. So he wants to get on the air with us.
0: Registration is and lunch is at 11 a.m. Again, this is on, let's see here. This is September the 5th is when this is happening. Shotgun start at 12 o'clock. Look out, birds. And then dinner at 6 o'clock.
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1: Good morning, Saskatchewan. It's 7:30, foggy and 10 degrees in Regina. From the Saskatoon Newsroom, I'm Denis Conroy with 620 CQRM News. Wildfire smoke is prompting an air quality warning across parts of southern and central Saskatchewan. The yellow alert includes Regina, Moose Jaw, and several

0: surrounding rural municipalities. Residents are being advised to limit time outdoors and consider postponing strenuous activities. Smoke is expected to move out of the province later tonight. Those most at risk should take extra precautions. Country music legend Dolly Parton has died at the age of 80 after a brief battle with cancer. Parton died Tuesday at Vanderbilt Ingram Cancer Center in Nashville, surrounded by loved ones, according to her representatives. Her career spanned more than six decades, producing hits including Jolene, 9 to 5, and I Will Always Love You. Beyond music, Parton became known for her philanthropy, including the Imagination Library, which has distributed hundreds of millions of books to children worldwide. Yesterday afternoon, Saskatoon police responded to a call about a man who was bear sprayed by a stranger walking down the street. The attack may have been random. Later that evening, police were called to a possible robbery scene where another man was assaulted and bear sprayed by a group of individuals. At present, it is unclear whether the two incidents were connected. A grain terminal worker southeast of Regina has lost his right leg in a serious conveyor accident. The incident happened last Wednesday afternoon at the Le Jord Inland Terminal. Fire crews and EMS responded to a report of a man trapped in a conveyor belt inside a bin being cleaned. Star's Air Ambulance also attended, bringing a doctor from Regina to the scene. The man's leg was amputated to free him before he was transported to a Regina hospital. The circumstances remain under investigation. Regina's 2027 budget is already facing a tough road to keep property tax increases at 5.81%. City Council heard Tuesday that maintaining existing services would require an estimated 11.9% mill rate increase. Revenue growth could lower that to 7.01%, but reaching that target would require reducing the transit fleet reserve and cutting about $1.4 million in services. Potential reductions include less frequent pavement markings and delaying outdoor washroom plans. Budget deliberations are scheduled to begin December 7th. The city of Regina is putting good use to its vacant lots. The city is boosting its infill housing development, which could allow people to live closer to work or school. Regina housing manager Bill Nair says this is a promising development.
1: Overall, I think we're encouraged. I think that the city is starting to get ready for being more open to the infill development.
0: Last year, the city developed 12 vacant lots, and the housing incentive program supported 360 new affordable housing units. That's 620 CKRM News. Read more stories from around your community and around the province at sasktoday.ca and 620ckrm.com.
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6: Good morning, I'm Dave Thomas. The Saskatchewan Roughriders will not have Canadian receiver Samuel Emelis when they return to practice today. The Riders have placed him on the six-game injured list after he was shaken up on the Green and White's final offensive play of the game on Sunday in BC. The Riders will have American pass catcher Shamar Bridges on the field after signing the former East Division Rookie of the Year yesterday. Another injury to the receiving corps, though, has got to be frustrating for the team, some of which we saw from quarterback Trevor Harris last week. He says that being emotional is good.
7: If we weren't, then what are we doing here? You know, we have a group of guys that care, and we have to keep pressing into this, and we're going to lean into this adversity. And like I said, we're going to turn the corner. It's just a matter of when. The more we push into, lean into this adversity and lean into one another, the quicker we can turn that corner.
6: To the majors, the Kansas City Royals extended their winning streak to 9 games with a 5-3 victory over the Toronto Blue Jays last night. The Jays are 2.5 games out of a wild card spot. And Canada shocked South Korea 5-1 yesterday at the Little League World Series. They play Japan today, looking to advance to the quarterfinals. And that's your sports. 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
9: Sunshine today and 23, 29 for tomorrow. And then Thursday night, we start to see those showers roll in. On Friday, early day showers and 29, 27 on Saturday, and showers developing through the day. And then rain late on Sunday and a high of 23.
10: Around the province, there is an air quality warning in effect for Assiniboia, Indian Head, Moose Jaw, Regina, and Swift Current. Assiniboia 7, in Swift Current it's 11, Saskatoon 9, Yorkton, Melville 11, Broadview and Mooseman 11, 9 in Estevan, 8 in Weyburn and Moose Jaw. In Regina right now it's hazy, wind out of the northeast at 3, humidity 94%, it's 8.
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0: 620 CKRM. That is classic Dolly Parton and Jolene. As people are still buzzing about the loss of Dolly, it happened yesterday morning, and news came out around just around noon our time.
1: Now, we got a story here from Brett Kissel. He called in, actually, and told some great stories about his time and his friendship with Dolly Parton.
2: I remember getting a chance to watch Dolly Parton at the CMA Awards when she was getting the Willie Nelson Lifetime Achievement Award. And she's so funny, like such a great entertainer. In her acceptance speech, she says, "It's really exciting to be getting the Willie Nelson Lifetime Achievement Award." She said, I would say that this is definitely a high. And the crowd just started to laugh. And she's just such a great jokester, too. A lot of my friends in the business have worked with Dolly and met Dolly. My manager, Jim Cressman, did all of Dolly Parton's dates whenever she came to Canada for the last several years. And he just says that she just made everybody in the room feel seen. And I remember watching her at the Grand Ole Opry. I got to watch her from side stage, and she just had that commanding presence. So as an entertainer, you hope that your music will reach some people. You hope that you're going to have a career that is going to do at least something. But Dolly Parton had the type of career that, you know, made everybody instantly stand on their feet because they were in awe of her, the woman that she was, the songs that she had, the stories that she told, and the presence that she commanded. And there's never, ever, ever going to be another Dolly Parton. So it's not just a sad day for country music. It's a sad day for everybody in every genre of music, and a very, very sad day in show business.
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4: And a good morning coming to you from Foam Lake. We're at the Rec Center, and I'm just admiring again all the history here, checking out some of the images and photos of one of my favorite players that ever played in the NHL. Started his career here, Bernie Badurko. He was the Iron Man of the NHL for some time. A lot of good hockey talents have come out of here. A lot of good curling talents have come out of here. Provincial champions and more, such as Sue Altman. And we just got the history here. We got a big coming up barbecue. It's going to go from 11 to 1. We're having a barbecue at the Rec Center. 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
6: The shakeup in the nation's capital continued this week. After an 0-10 start to the season, the Ottawa Redblacks fired Vice President of Football Operations Sean Burke and have brought in longtime CFL executive Jim Popp as an advisor to guide the roster for the remainder of the campaign. Time will tell if it's the right move, but Riders Plaza of Honor defensive lineman Scott Schultz says the lack of confidence the Redblacks have right now is a major hurdle to overcome.
7: It's a scary place to be on a team when that's kind of the tone or your situation that you find yourself in. And like you said, I've been on some of those teams with the Riders, and I guess to me what that says is, you know, they're finding ways to lose. I agree with that. To me, that's a little bit, I wouldn't say it's a positive, but it shows that the whole team isn't bad. It's just they're taking turns at lacking the discipline and getting caught with the self-sabotaging activities. To me, that shows that, you know, you can see that that's a team that is going to right the ship at some point. A lot of those times on teams with the Riders, those 9-9 teams where we had to win 3 or 4 or 5 games in a row sometimes just to make the playoffs, you would see those ups and downs. And as far as the mentality goes, it's almost like you got to have that stoic belief in oneself and in each other that you can figure it out. And I tell you, what we did was, especially the 06 year and 07 year leading up into that great Grey Cup win, was the mentality of the defense was, no matter what happens, no matter where we get inserted in the game or called upon, our goal is give the offense the ball back. You know, the simple theory was that they have the most proclivity to score. Let's put the ball in their hands as many times as we can. And so our success wasn't a sack, a pick, a big tackle. It was, did we get off the field? Can we get the ball back? How many times did we get the ball back to our offense? And I think, you got to play some of those mental gymnastics sometimes to get through rough spots.
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0: Faith Hill, Mississippi Girl, country's greatest hits, 620 CKRM, home of the original country cookout. If you're sick and tired of sandwiches already out in the field, out in the combine, well, we can help you out with that. We can come up with something better than sandwiches.
1: Sure, we've got roast beef, mashed potatoes, there's a nice salad, there's a tray of dainties, as they like to be called from time to time.
0: We could do bunwiches instead of sandwiches, if that would be better.
1: Q-cups. if you don't have Tupperware, or if you're on the go, I would say get some of those red Solo cups, and then what you do is you put the salad on the bottom. Then you put the meat, the mashed potatoes, pour the gravy over top, and you eat it like that.
0: Nobody
1: while
0: is
1: you're
0: using
1: in the combine.
0: Nobody is using red Solo cups for that. Let's just put it that way.
1: I think I'm going to start a new trend, and I'll double fist. One will be the meat and potatoes. The other one will be the beer. The original 620 CKRM Country Cookout includes Original 16, Nikki's Cafe and Catering, and Last Mountain Distillery. By the way, Last Mountain Distillery has a grain elevator.
0: That's what I hear.
1: That they're building out at their location in Lumsden. So we've got lots of new sponsors, and the guy who's already at Foam Lake, Colin Lovequist, is going to be broadcasting live from your community, and there's a whole lot of other things that happen.
0: Later this morning, we'll give you a chance to qualify for a country cookout. In the meantime, if you're shy to talk to Gloria because she's a very intimidating person, you can always register on our website at 620ckrm.com. 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
2: Saskatchewan soldiers played a critical role in the liberation of Europe during World War II. I'm Stephen Wilson, and this is 100 Years of CKRM. A fierce, defining battle took place during the third week of August 1944. The brave soldiers of the South Saskatchewan Regiment were fighting directly alongside the 1st Canadian Army in France. Their vital mission was to close the strategic Falaise Gap and trap the retreating German forces. The regiment faced relentless enemy artillery fire and suffered heavy casualties during the days of intense, bloody combat. Despite their severe losses, the Saskatchewan soldiers held the line and secured a vital Allied victory in Normandy. Their bravery helped break the German front line and accelerated the march toward the end of the war. Read more at sasktoday.ca and 620ckrm.com. 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
1: Good morning, Saskatchewan. It's 8 o'clock, mostly cloudy and 12 degrees. From the SaskToday.ca newsroom, I'm Denis Conroy with 620 CKRM News. Smoky skies are bringing health concerns to Regina and communities across southern Saskatchewan today. An air quality warning is in effect, with smoke causing poor air quality and reduced visibility. Officials recommend keeping windows and doors closed and limiting outdoor activity. People who are older, pregnant, very young, or have health conditions should take particular care. Some unfortunate news. Dolly Parton, one of country music's most beloved stars, has died at the age of 80. Her representatives say she died Tuesday in Nashville following a brief battle with cancer. The singer-songwriter rose from poverty in Tennessee to international fame, selling more than 100 million records and earning 11 Grammy Awards. Her legacy also includes the Imagination Library, which has provided books to children all around the world. Parton's career stretched across music, film, television, and philanthropy. Yesterday in Saskatoon, there were two separate incidents of individuals getting bear sprayed by unknown assailants. Saskatoon police first responded to a report of an individual who was bear sprayed by a stranger walking down Avenue U South. Later in the evening, officers arrived to a different call at 400 block of Avenue V South, where a man was bear sprayed by a group of people. This time, the perpetrators took the victim's phone and shoes. As of this time, it is unclear as to whether the two incidents are connected. An early morning confrontation in Saskatoon has led to charges against two male youths. Police say two men aged 55 and 49 were victims of a bear spray incident Saturday around 3:10 a.m. on Spadina Crescent East. The 49-year-old was also assaulted and required hospital treatment for non-life-threatening injuries. Officers later located several people matching descriptions of the suspects. A 15-year-old faces obstruction and breach charges, while a 17-year-old faces assault and weapons charges. Both youth appeared in Saskatoon Provincial Court on Monday. A late-night disturbance outside the Sandy Bay RCMP detachment has led to several charges against a 35-year-old man. Police say officers heard banging around 9:55 p.m. Saturday and discovered a man smashing the windows of a police vehicle with a metal bar. Manny Bear was arrested at the scene. Investigators also allege another vehicle was damaged earlier that night. Bear was wanted on a warrant from Flin Flon for failing to appear in court. He faces mischief, weapons, and probation breach charges. A 40-year-old Saskatoon woman is facing several different drug-related charges. Moose Jaw RCMP say they've arrested Kristen Jimmy as part of an ongoing drug trafficking investigation. Mounties say they found close to 469 grams of methamphetamine, 252 grams of cocaine, a number of pharmaceutical-style pills, and cash. Jimmy is set to appear in Moose Jaw Provincial Court on November 2nd. An industrial accident at a grain terminal near Le Jord has left a worker with a major leg injury. The man became trapped in a conveyor belt last Wednesday afternoon while a bin at the Le Jord Inland Terminal was being cleaned. Chrono Fire Chief Paul Fisher says crews and EMS responded, while Stars brought a Regina doctor to the scene. The worker's right leg had to be amputated to free him from the machinery. He was then taken to hospital in Regina. The terminal declined any comments. More than a year after Gerald Straightnose died in RCMP custody, his family is walking for answers. The Justice Walk began Monday in Campsack and continued through Yorkton and Melville Tuesday, with Regina as its destination. Family members, including Straightnose's 80-year-old mother, say they want greater transparency surrounding his death. They also hope to see changes at RCMP detachments. The family plans to meet with police officials after reaching Regina and continue its push for accountability. Regina councillors are looking at potential service cuts as they try to hold the 2027 mill rate increase to 5.81%. Administration told council Tuesday that maintaining current services could push the increase to 11.9%. New revenue would bring that down to 7.01%, leaving more work to reach the target. Options include trimming the transit fleet reserve by $3.1 million and cutting $1.4 million in services. Council will receive more details before December budget deliberations. More empty lots in Regina will soon be developed into affordable housing units. The city says infill housing development can create complete neighborhoods where people can live closer to work or school. Regina Housing Manager Bill Nayer says these units can help everyone.
2: So when we talk about infill, ideally it's a full spectrum of people that are living in the neighborhood, all different types of economic backgrounds and all different stages of life.
1: In 2025, the city developed 12 vacant lots, including an apartment building in the Heritage neighborhood. That's 620 CKRM News. Read more stories from around your community and around the province at sasktoday.ca and 620CKRM.com.
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5: Good morning, I'm Dave Thomas. The Saskatchewan Roughriders will be back on the field today, practicing for the first time since their loss in BC on Sunday. Canadian receiver Samuel Emelis will not be on the field with the team. The green and white placed him on the six-game injured list yesterday. Emelis was shaken up on the Riders' final offensive play in Vancouver on Sunday, a game that marked his return to the field from the six-game injured list after a foot injury. The Riders did bolster their receiver room yesterday by signing former East Division Rookie of the Year Shamar Bridges. The 28-year-old was released by Hamilton after missing the first half of the season with a hip injury. So, all there is to do now? Roll up the sleeves and get to work, according to quarterback Trevor Harris.
6: Obviously, we know we have a formula that works, and we have guys in this locker room that are champions and guys that know how to fight through adversity and battle through adversity. And so the DNA of this locker room, we have a lot of parts. It's just a matter of what do you tinker with, if it's scheme, if it's personnel, if it's certain decision making or one thing here, that there's tons of different things we can look at, and that's exactly what we'll do.
5: The Riders are back in action on Saturday when they'll host Toronto. Meantime, in Calgary, the Stampeders returned to the field from their bye week yesterday. Quarterback Vernon Adams Jr. and running back Dedrick Mills are both said to be trending in the right direction after sustaining head injuries in their last game against BC. To the majors, Nathan Lucas was thrown out at second base to end the game after hitting a two-run single as the Toronto Blue Jays fell to the Kansas City Royals 5-3 last night. The Blue Jays are now 2.5 games out of a wild card berth with the loss. And Canada stunned South Korea 5-1 to advance in the Little League World Series. Canada will take on Japan today with a berth in the quarterfinals of the international bracket at stake. It's the first time a Canadian team has made it thus far in the tournament since 2017. And that's your sports. Get the latest on your team from our team with the Sports Cage Insider Report. 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
10: Good morning. High pressure will drive the pattern into tomorrow with some delightful late summer weather across the region. Our next upstream system will bring some showers as we look forward to tomorrow night into early Friday. This will be a pair of frontal boundaries traversing the province Friday morning. Another system on its heels will bring another round of showers as we look forward to Saturday afternoon into Saturday night. We may see some steadier rain late Sunday. Sunshine, 23 today, light north winds, clear tonight, 9 degrees, light southeast winds. Sunshine, 29 tomorrow, south to southeast winds at 15 to 25. Clouding up with a 50% chance of showers after midnight Thursday night, lows near 16. South to southeast winds will be gusty. Early showers and sunny, warm 29 on Friday, chance of rain 50%. Clouding up with developing showers Saturday. With your 620 CKRM Precision Weather Forecast, I'm meteorologist Russ Merley.
4: We have air quality warnings in the area of Assiniboia, Indian Head, Moose Jaw, Regina, and Swift Current. Assiniboia 12, 16 in Swift Current, 13 degrees in Saskatoon, 14 in Yorkton, Broadview 13. Estevan is 12, 11 in Weyburn. Smoke in the air in Moose Jaw, 11 degrees with a very light wind from the north-northwest. Regina reporting 12 degrees, west-northwest winds at 5, the harvest humidity at 85%.
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12: Good morning, Saskatchewan.
13: It's 8:12. Cody and Gloria waking you up, and I'll tell you, we've got a lot of great neighborhoods here in Regina. We're going to find out, according to a recent survey, the friendliest neighborhood in Regina. We'll be joined by one of the guests, one of the authors of that particular study, Maya Kossoff.
4: All right. If you're driving into the city on Arcola, just note that Prince of Wales Drive is not where you find orcas and such. There's a misspelling on that sign. Victoria Avenue and Cameron Street, that intersection remains closed. And if you see anything in traffic, give us a call.

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1: Gloria.
0: Cody, we have a special guest waiting on the phone.
1: Oh, do we? Oh, yes,
2: yeah, we do.
1: Yeah, now we are talking about the friendliest neighborhoods in Regina. This is thanks to Next Door Canada. Maya Kossoff is with us right now. Maya, how are you this morning?
3: I'm doing well. Thank you so much for having me.
1: Well, we got to talk about, first off, the platform, Next Door Canada. And this is, I guess, a great way to rank the friendliest neighborhoods in various communities around Canada, including right here in Regina. So tell us a little bit about Next Door Canada and what you're all about.
3: Absolutely. So Next Door is the Essential Neighborhood Network. We have over 110 million neighbors on our platform, offering trusted local news, real-time safety alerts from your local public agencies, neighborhood recommendations, events, and for sale and free listings.
1: Now, you guys have done a nice little fun survey on some of the neighborhoods in Regina. First off, tell us about the criteria when it comes to, figuring out the friendliest neighborhood.
3: Absolutely. So we have a proprietary friendliness score, very scientific. It works like an index, so it measures other neighborhoods in relation to the friendliest neighborhood in a particular area, which receives a score of 100. So it considers things that are all signals from our platform. So tone of neighbor conversations, how often neighbors' requests for help or recommendations are getting fulfilled, welcomes that are extended to new neighbors, how actively residents are supporting local businesses, and truly the tone of the conversations on the platform. Are people expressing pride in their neighborhood? We kind of combine all those signals to determine which neighborhoods we see as being the friendliest.
0: Well, Regina's growing a lot. So what has your study found out about the city of Regina?
3: Absolutely. So what we saw in our study in Regina is that next door neighbors there love a few neighborhoods. The number one top-ranked neighborhood in Regina was Sherwood Estates, McCarthy Park. People love its safety. They love its walkability. There's quiet streets, beautiful parks. They love how family-oriented it is. And there seems to be significant care among neighbors put into keeping the community close and really uplifting one another.
0: Okay. Is the Cathedral neighborhood in there, and how does it rank?
3: That's a great question. I don't have Cathedral in there in front of me right now, but I'm sure it's among our neighborhoods. I wish I could tell you more specifically.
1: Parkdale and Eastview, they're high up on the list too.
3: Yes, they are. And, you know, I think that some Reginans may be surprised to hear that Eastview was ranked the third friendliest neighborhood in the city. But our ranking is really based on the community overall, and it focuses on measuring these real experiences neighbors have amongst each other on the platform. So folks in Eastview are having those positive conversations. When someone's asking for recommendations for a plumber or a babysitter, they're reaching out and extending help. So that's really part of the reason why that neighborhood is particularly ranked in our top five.
1: Well, I'm in Coronation Park. I got to say, our neighborhood is very, very friendly, which is always nice to talk to the neighbors. And so far, no dogs have bitten me yet, so that's good.
3: Happy to hear that.
1: And downtown Regina, Gloria, you're downtown. How would you say downtown is?
0: I don't know. It's okay. I mean, walkability is good. Lots of apartments. So sometimes apartment dwellers aren't that friendly just because they don't maybe get out as much, or they're not in yards and that sort of thing. But in my neighborhood, we make sure we say hello.
1: Now, that's actually an interesting point there, Maya. Do you think, is it different for neighborhoods that have more apartment dwellers versus those who have their own home?
3: That's a really good question. We definitely look and see, not necessarily breaking down by residential type, so apartment versus houses, but what we do see is that communities with many families are often more likely to engage with each other and build community. And when you think of folks in apartments, I live in an apartment myself, they tend to be folks who aren't necessarily families. Maybe they're a little bit younger, or maybe they're a little bit older. So I can definitely see what you both are saying about the apartments versus houses, but yeah, that we kind of see it more in terms of, like, we see communities that have more families in them as being higher ranking on our friendliest score, actually.
1: Well, way to go. Sherwood Estates, McCarthy Park, Parkdale, and Eastview, the friendliest communities in the 2026 rankings from Next Door Canada. Hey, Maya, thank you so much for your time this morning talking about this.
3: Thank you for having me. I appreciate it.
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2: And a good morning. Come to you from beautiful Foam Lake. We're at the rec center. We got a barbecue on the way here from 11 until 1 o'clock. Come on by, grab yourself a bite to eat, and then make sure you get a ticket or two here at the rec complex. Lots going on. It's going to wrap up, though, on Sunday, 8 o'clock. That's going to be the cutoff. 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So you have to purchase before then. In fact, right now would be an opportune time to do so. 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So a couple $100, you're going to be covered very well on this lottery. Visa, MasterCard, the Lotto Cash is there. We've also got the Combine Cash for $330,000. 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
1: Good morning, Saskatchewan. It's 8:30, mostly cloudy and 13 degrees in Regina. From the Saturday.ca newsroom, I'm Denis Conroy with 620 CKRM News. Air quality has deteriorated across southern Saskatchewan as wildfire smoke moves through the region. A yellow warning covers Regina, Moose Jaw, and nearby communities, with smoke expected to clear later this evening. Residents should reduce outdoor activity and keep indoor air clean. Anyone experiencing serious symptoms such as chest pain or wheezing should seek medical attention. The voice behind Jolene and I Will Always Love You is now silent as Dolly Parton has died at 80 years old. Parton passed away Tuesday at a Nashville Cancer Center after a brief battle with cancer, her team confirmed. Born in rural Tennessee, she became a global superstar while maintaining a reputation for generosity and humor. Her Imagination Library literacy program became one of her defining achievements, distributing hundreds of millions of books to children worldwide. Bear spray and an assault sent one man to hospital and two Saskatoon youths into custody. Police responded to the 600 block of Spadina Crescent East early Saturday after reports

0: of an injured person. Two men were found to have been exposed to bear spray, while the 49-year-old had also been assaulted. Police later detained a group matching suspect descriptions and found bear spray on one male. A 15-year-old faces obstruction and breach of charges, while a 17-year-old faces four weapons-related charges. Customers can once again access SGI's Regina head office after an unusual flooding incident. The downtown building closed Friday following a report of flooding from a lead spike. SGI says its public issuing office has now reopened, although damage assessments and cleanup are continuing. The Crown Corporation has not yet determined the cost and says provincial funding will not be required. Some employees are being relocated to other SGI offices while others work remotely. The head office has operated since 1979 without a similar closure. Less vacant lots, more affordable housing units. That's the City of Regina's plan as it continues to boost its infill housing development. Robert Goldman of Goldman Group of Companies says this is something the city needs.
1: Infill development is a challenge in the best of economic times, so there's definitely a demand.
0: These developed housing units would allow people to live closer to work or school. The City of Regina also says it helps create a complete neighborhood. Regina City Council has its work cut out to meet a 5.81% gap on the 2027 mill rate increase. Administration's preliminary forecast shows existing service levels could require an 11.9% increase, driven partially by a $7.3 million transit reserve contribution and higher staffing costs. Additional revenue could reduce that figure to 7.01%. Council is considering reserve and service reductions to close the remaining gap. Nothing is final, with further budget forecasts coming in September and October before December deliberations. That's 620 CKRM News. Read more stories from around your community and around the province at sasktoday.ca and 620ckrm.com.
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4: Good morning. I'm Dave Thomas. The Saskatchewan Roughriders will not have Canadian receiver Samuel Emilis when they return to practice today. The Riders have placed him on the 6-game injured list after he was shaken up on the Green and White's final offensive play of the game on Sunday in BC. The Riders will have American pass catcher Shamar Bridges on the field after signing the former East Division Rookie of the Year yesterday. Another injury to the receiving corps, though, has got to be frustrating for the team, some of which we saw from quarterback Trevor Harris last week. He says that being emotional is good.
5: If we weren't, then what are we doing here? You know, we have a group of guys that care, and we have to keep pressing into this, and we're going to lean into this adversity. And like I said, we're going to turn the corner. It's just a matter of when. The more we push into, lean into this adversity and lean into one another, the quicker we can turn that corner.
4: To the majors, the Kansas City Royals extended their winning streak to 9 games with a 5-3 victory over the Toronto Blue Jays last night. The Jays are 2.5 games out of a wild card spot. And Canada shocked South Korea 5-1 yesterday at the Little League World Series. They play Japan today, looking to advance to the quarterfinals. And that's your sports. 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
7: Sunshine today at 23, good for the farmers market downtown Regina. Clear skies tonight, lows of 9, 29 for tomorrow, and sunshine. Then Thursday night into Friday, we could see some rain showers. Friday, a high of 29, 27 on Saturday with showers developing. And on Sunday, we're looking for a high of 23. Again, rain late in the day.
8: Air quality warnings are in effect for Assiniboia, Indian Head, Moose Jaw, Regina, and Swift Current areas. 12 in Assiniboia, 16 Swift Current, 13 Saskatoon, Yorkton, Melville 14, Broadview, Mooseman 13, Estevan 12, 11s in Weyburn and Moose Jaw. In Regina, it's hazy. Wind out of the west-northwest at 5, humidity 85%. It's 13.
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0: 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Should we ring a dinner bell?
1: 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That's the dinner bell, kids.
0: Come and get it!
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0: the Point of Rescue, Hal Ketchum on the Voice of Saskatchewan, 620 CKRM 852. Boy, we had a really good run of calls there, Gloria.
1: Yeah, we're registering people through Punishai and like Birdman Farms. So isn't that a classic name? Guy's name, nickname, Birdman Farms, and really all over the place. The Lazy K. And
0: he farms near Alcatraz, I think, doesn't he?
1: Yeah, right.
0: I'm pretty sure that's where he is.
1: There's crows on the fence posts out there. So thanks to everybody who did call in. We've got everybody registered. We're going to make our first trip out to the farm September 1st, but will it be yours?
0: Brian Gawley of Smart Investing Solutions, one of the sponsors of our country cookout. And Brian, boy, that was some shocking news yesterday about Dolly Parton. Have you got a favorite Dolly song?
2: 9 to 5 is up there. And I would say Jolene as well.
0: I always wanted to see her live, and didn't get a chance to go to her show. She was in Moose Jaw a few years ago. Have you ever seen her live in concert?
2: I have never seen her live in concert, kind of regretting the fact that we haven't now, now that we've lost her. But what a tremendous career, and I've been to Dollywood down in Tennessee, actually. So, yeah, it was quite the experience as well.
1: Did you go on some rides?
2: I didn't do the rides, no, but yeah, it's a really cool thing to be there, be a part of that, and a lot of stuff going on there, that's for sure.
1: You know, she wanted people to carry on, and so Dollywood is actually open today. A lot of people thought that maybe out of respect that they would be closed today, but nope, business as usual there. Speaking of which, how are things looking when it comes to our markets?
2: Yeah, markets are mixed here this morning as far as this Wednesday morning goes. TSX in Toronto up about 90 points, trading at 37,045. Dow in New York's off 105 points, trading at 53,466. The S&P's off 7 at 76.70. Canadian dollar's down 27 one-thousandths of a basis point, trading at 71.99 cents compared to the U.S. dollar. And on the commodity side, we're lower as well. Crude oil is down 64 cents, trading at $81.72 U.S. a barrel. And gold's off by $42 this morning, trading at $4,612.55 U.S. an ounce.
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10: 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I'm Colin Lovequist. 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

0: Good morning, Saskatchewan. It's 9 o'clock, mostly cloudy and 15 degrees in Regina. From the SaskToday.ca newsroom, I'm Denis Conroy with 620 CQRM News. Wildfire smoke is prompting an air quality warning across parts of southern and central Saskatchewan. The yellow alert includes Regina, Moose Jaw, and several surrounding rural municipalities. Residents are being advised to limit time outdoors and consider postponing strenuous activities. Smoke is expected to move out of the province later tonight. Those most at risk should take extra precautions. Country music legend Dolly Parton has died at the age of 80 after a brief battle with cancer. Parton died Tuesday at Vanderbilt Ingram Cancer Center in Nashville, surrounded by loved ones, according to her representatives. Her career spanned more than six decades, producing hits including Jolene, 9 to 5, and I Will Always Love You. Beyond music, Parton became known for her philanthropy, including the Imagination Library, which has distributed hundreds of millions of books to children worldwide. Yesterday afternoon, Saskatoon police responded to a call about a man who was bear sprayed by a stranger walking down the street. The attack may have been random. Later that evening, police were called to a possible robbery scene where another man was assaulted and bear sprayed by a group of individuals. At present, it is unclear whether the two incidents were connected. A grain terminal worker southeast of Regina has lost his right leg in a serious conveyor accident. The incident happened last Wednesday afternoon at the Le Jord Inland Terminal. Fire crews and EMS responded to a report of a man trapped in a conveyor belt inside a bin being cleaned. Star's Air Ambulance also attended, bringing a doctor from Regina to the scene. The man's leg was amputated to free him before he was transported to a Regina hospital. The circumstances remain under investigation. Regina's 2027 budget is already facing a tough road to keep property tax increases at 5.81%. City Council heard Tuesday that maintaining existing services would require an estimated 11.9% mill rate increase. Revenue growth could lower that to 7.01%, but reaching that target would require reducing the transit fleet reserve and cutting about $1.4 million in services. Potential reductions include less frequent pavement markings and delaying outdoor washroom plans. Budget deliberations are scheduled to begin December 7th. The City of Regina is putting good use to its vacant lots. The city is boosting its infill housing development, which could allow people to live closer to work or school. Regina Housing Manager Bill Nair says this is a promising development.
1: Overall, I think we're encouraged. I think that the city is starting to get ready for being more open to the infill development.
0: Last year, the city developed 12 vacant lots, and the Housing Incentive Program supported 360 new affordable housing units. That's 620 CQRM News. 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
2: Good morning, I'm Dave Thomas. The Saskatchewan Roughriders can't catch a break, literally. The team has placed Canadian receiver Samuel Emilis on the six-game injured list after he was hurt on the Green and White's final offensive play Sunday in BC. In that game, the Riders' offense and quarterback Trevor Harris showed some signs of frustration.
3: The emotion you see is just pissed off, you know, because we have a... We get a drive or we have a great play and, you know, it's, you know, we get that good play and, you know, there's a penalty or we are sustaining a drive and, you know, a miscommunication or something happens where I'm making a mistake or if somebody makes a mistake, we all took our turns and that's the frustrating part is we kept shooting ourselves in the foot.
2: In a corresponding move yesterday, the Riders have signed former East Division Rookie of the Year, Shamar Bridges. Bridges and the rest of the team will practice today, preparing for Saturday's game with Toronto. Meantime, in Calgary, the Stampeders returned to the field from their bye week yesterday. Quarterback Vernon Adams Jr. and running back Dedrick Mills are both said to be trending in the right direction after sustaining head injuries in their last game against BC. To the majors, Nathan Lucas was thrown out at second base to end the game after hitting a two-run single as the Toronto Blue Jays fell to the Kansas City Royals 5-3 last night. The Blue Jays are now 2.5 games out of a wild card berth. And Canada stunned South Korea 5-1 to advance in the Little League World Series. Canada will take on Japan today with a berth in the quarterfinals and the international bracket at stake. It's the first time a Canadian team has made it this far in the tournament since 2017. And that's your sports. Don't miss the latest on your team. 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
4: Sunshine today at 23, good for the farmers market downtown Regina. Clear skies tonight, lows of 9, 29 for tomorrow, and sunshine. Then Thursday night into Friday, we could see some rain showers. Friday, a high of 29, 27 on Saturday with showers developing. And on Sunday, we're looking for a high of 23. Again, rain late in the day.
5: Air quality warnings are in effect for Assiniboia, Indian Head, Moose Jaw, Regina, and Swift Current areas. 12 in Assiniboia, 16 Swift Current, 13 Saskatoon, Yorkton, Melville, 14, Broadview, Mooseman, 13, Estevan, 12, 11s in Weyburn and Moose Jaw. In Regina, it's hazy, wind to the west-northwest at 5, humidity 85%, it's 13.

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1: You want to know my memory of CKRM? 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My grandpa always had it on when I was growing up.
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0: 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Rem, if you're brand new to the city of Regina, we've got a farmer's market happening right downtown. 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
1: And if you're lost, the Sherwood Estates McCarthy Park area, apparently it's been named the friendliest communities in Regina, according to Next Door Canada. So find your way there, all right? Here's Casey Musgraves.

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3: And this is your official notice that time's a factor in this great lottery here in Foam Lake. The Foam Lake Recreation Combine Lottery is going to wrap up Sunday evening at 8 o'clock. We cannot sell the ticket past 8 o'clock. Then Monday at noon, we're going to start making the draws. We've got 25 draws of $1,000 apiece. Those are the subsidiary draws. We've got a massive 50-50. Winner share to this point, it's already grown like 3,000 this morning. It's up to 127,000. That is for the winner. And the

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5: The weather is brought to you by Municipal Hail Insurance, farmers insuring farmers, municipalhail.ca. Looks like we've got more hot weather on the way today, a high of 23, 29 for tomorrow. Then we start to see some showers building on Thursday night with lows of 16 and the wind picking up. For Friday, showers in the morning, 29, as I mentioned, 27 on Saturday, and then kind of cools down on Sunday with showers and a high of 23.
6: Air quality warnings are in effect for Assiniboia, Estevan, Indian Head, Moose Jaw, Regina, Swift Current, and Weyburn areas. 17 this morning in Assiniboia, Swift Current 21, 17 Saskatoon, Yorkton, Melville 16, Broadview, Mooseman, and Estevan all at 15, 16's Weyburn and Moose Jaw. In Regina right now, smoke in the air, wind out of the west-northwest 8, humidity 90, make that 69%. It's 16 with the Poverty Plainsman.
4: See?

0: the late, great, the wonderful, and the always remembered Dolly Parton with Coat of Many Colors on Country's Greatest Hits, 620 CKRM. Now, no doubt she has played the Bluebird in Nashville. All the big names over the years have played the Bluebird. And we've got a really cool show coming up here in Regina that kind of blends the Grand Ole Opry and the Bluebird Cafe together.
1: It's called Heartstrings and Honky Tonks, and it's coming up on September 21st at Dark Hall. Tickets are still available for this, but boy, they are going like hotcakes. And here's the good deal. Dark Hall is not that big of a venue, so any seat you have is going to be great. The acoustics are nice. It's comfortable. Let's just put it that way. And kind of fascinating to be in because there's a lot of history there. Michelle Wright, Kelsey Kulick, as well as the Johnner Brothers, Clayton Bellamy, Dan Davidson, and Evan Baxter, as well as maybe some other surprises, are all part of this.
0: Boy, the tickets have been going quickly. There are still a few left. We were just taking a look. The balcony is getting pretty full. Most of the main floor is pretty full, so there's still an opportunity to get your tickets at darkhall.ca.
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0: celebrates 100 years.
1: Hello, I'm Lauren Harrison. Happy 100th birthday to CKRM. With that greeting, 100 wishes for all kinds of success, and most of all,

0: 620 CKR RAM and the voice of country music and a lot of other things too. That's Adam Gregory and Horseshoes. Well, we are seeing a definite change in celebrity. Another death of somebody that many people will know from a number of different roles, one of them being the Rocky Horror Picture Show. And there was that other movie. Wasn't he in
1: He was Pennywise the Clown. He was in, he was Home Alone 2. We're talking about Tim Curry. Tim Curry passing away at the age of 80. Now, he's had some health issues over the last little while, too.
0: He had a stroke in 2012 and was basically wheelchair bound. Had not been in the best of health at those times, but still had that crazy sense of humor that Tim Curry had. And just a real fascinating story. Of course, Rocky Horror Picture Show, where he was Dr. Frankenfurter.
1: He was the concierge in Home Alone 2. But a lot of people, well, they'll remember him from the Rocky Horror Picture Show, but they'll certainly remember him as Pennywise the Clown in It. Oh, he was a creepy clown. My goodness. Anyway, we're saying goodbye to Tim Curry today, passing away at the age of 80.
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3: And a good morning. Thank you so much. Yes, another sad passing. My favorite memory of Tim Curry is Tales of the Crypt, or Tales from the Crypt, back in 1992. That was where I first really noticed his performances. We don't want to say goodbye to anybody too soon here yet for our lottery, because we're just actually getting to the final stages of this one. We want to say hello and maybe hopefully see you for our barbecue coming up here very soon, 11 o'clock until 1 o'clock. Got a barbecue serving up hamburgers, hot dogs, beverages, and all proceeds going straight to the Foam Lake Recreation Board for their for their bottom line. We've got just a lot going on with this lottery. 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

0: Good morning, Saskatchewan. It's 10 o'clock, partly cloudy, and 17 degrees in Regina. From the SaskToday.ca newsroom, I'm Denis Conroy with 620 CKRM News. Smoky skies are bringing health concerns to Regina and communities across southern Saskatchewan today. An air quality warning is in effect, with smoke causing poor air quality and reduced visibility. Officials recommend keeping windows and doors closed and limiting outdoor activity. People who are older, pregnant, very young, or have health conditions should take particular care. Dolly Parton, one of country music's most beloved stars, has died at the age of 80. Her representatives say she died Tuesday in Nashville following a brief battle with cancer. The singer-songwriter rose from poverty in Tennessee to international fame, selling more than 100 million records and earning 11 Grammy Awards. Her legacy also includes the Imagination Library, which has provided books to children around the world. Parton's career stretched across music, film, television, and philanthropy. A 40-year-old Saskatoon woman is facing a number of drug-related charges. Moose Jaw RCMP say they've arrested Kristen Jimmy as part of an ongoing drug trafficking investigation. Mounties say they found close to 469 grams of methamphetamine, 252 grams of cocaine, a number of pharmaceutical-style pills, and cash. Jimmy is set to appear in Moose Jaw Provincial Court on November 2nd. Yesterday in Saskatoon, there were two separate incidents of individuals getting bear sprayed by unknown assailants. Saskatoon police first responded to a report of an individual who was bear sprayed by a stranger walking down Avenue U South. Later in the evening, officers arrived to a different call at 400 block of Avenue V South, where a man was bear sprayed by a group of people. This time, the perpetrators took the victim's phone and shoes. As of this time, it is unclear as to whether the two incidents are connected. More than a year after Gerald Straightnose died in RCMP custody, his family is walking for answers. The justice walk began Monday in Campsack and continued through Yorkton and Melville Tuesday, with Regina as its destination. Family members, including Straightnose's 80-year-old mother, say they want greater transparency surrounding his death. They also hope to see changes at RCMP detachments. The family plans to meet with police officials after reaching Regina and continue its push for accountability. More empty lots in Regina will soon be developed into affordable housing units. The city says infill housing development can create complete neighborhoods when people can live closer to work or school. Regina Housing Manager Bill Nair says these units can help everyone.
1: So when we talk about infill, ideally, it's a full spectrum of people that are living in the neighborhood, all different types of economic backgrounds and all different stages of life.
0: In 2025, the city developed 12 vacant lots, including an apartment building in the Heritage neighborhoods. That's 620 CKRM News. Read more stories from around your community and around the province at sasktoday.ca and 620CKRM.com. 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
4: 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We've got canola down $2 to $7.88. Soybeans are up 6 cents to $12.44. Soybean oil is down half a penny to $67.30. But meal is up $3 to $3.32. Corn market up 3 cents to $5.26. Wheat market mixed here. We've got Chicago up 13 cents to 7.16, Kansas up 9 cents to 7.80, but Minneapolis up only about 7 cents to 7.27, and finally in oats that's up 12 cents to 3.55. Once again, I'm David Derwin with Ventum Financial, a member of the Canadian Investor Protection Fund. 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
3: The grain prices from Bunge, meanwhile, are mixed this morning. Canola is down $2.20 at $735.55, while One Red Spring Wheat is up $3.19 at $291.45. The rest are unchanged. Amber Durham at $276.15. Feed Barley at $203.59. Kabuli chickpeas at $573.20, flax at $610.54, red lentils at $516.50, oats at $155 even, large yellow peas at $290.95, and feed wheat unchanged at $233.71. And that's been your opening grain prices. Be sure to join me for SaskAg today, right after the new news here on 620 CKRM.
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7: Good morning, I'm Dave Thomas. The Saskatchewan Roughriders will be back on the field today, practicing for the first time since their loss in BC on Sunday. Canadian receiver Samuel Emilis will not be on the field with the team. The Green and White placed him on the six-game injured list yesterday. Emilis was shaken up on the Riders' final offensive play in Vancouver on Sunday, a game that marked his return to the field from the six-game injured list after a foot injury. The Riders did bolster their receiver room yesterday by signing former East Division Rookie of the Year Shamar Bridges. The 28-year-old was released by Hamilton after missing the first half of the season with a hip injury. So, all there is to do now, roll up the sleeves and get to work, according to quarterback Trevor Harris.
8: Obviously, we know we have a formula that works, and we have guys in this locker room that are champions and guys that know how to fight through adversity and battle through adversity. And so the DNA of this locker room, we have a lot of parts. It's just a matter of what do you tinker with. If it's scheme, if it's personnel, if it's certain decision-making or one thing here, that there's tons of different things we can look at, and that's exactly what we'll do.
7: The Riders are back in action on Saturday when they'll host Toronto. Meantime, in Calgary, the Stampeders returned to the field from their bye week yesterday. Quarterback Vernon Adams Jr. and running back Dedrick Mills are both said to be trending in the right direction after sustaining head injuries in their last game against BC. To the majors, Nathan Lucas was thrown out at second base to end the game after hitting a two-run single as the Toronto Blue Jays fell to the Kansas City Royals 5-3 last night. The Blue Jays are now 2.5 games out of a wild card berth with the loss. And Canada stunned South Korea 5-1 to advance in the Little League World Series. Canada will take on Japan today with a berth in the quarterfinals of the international bracket at stake. It's the first time a Canadian team has made it thus far in the tournament since 2017. And that's your sports. Get the latest on your team from our team with the Sports Cage Insider Report. 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
9: Sunshine for today. Wind out of the north 10 to 20 kilometers an hour and a high of 23. Clear tonight, low down to 9. Sunshine tomorrow up to 29. Early showers on Friday, high of 29. Saturday, cloudy, developing showers, high of 27. And partly sunny on Sunday, rain possible with a high of 23.
10: Air quality remains an issue today in and around Assiniboia, Estevan, Indian Head, Moose Jaw, Regina, Swift Current, and Weyburn. Assiniboia 21, 23 in Swift, in Saskatoon 21, 18 this hour in Yorkton, as well as Broadview. It's 19 in Estevan and Weyburn. Moose Jaw reporting smoke and 20 northeast winds at 4. And in Regina, west-northwest winds at 7. It's currently 20.
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0: Bryce and One of Them Girls, country's greatest hits, 620 CKRM. Hey, we're going to be on the go on Friday. You're going to be where now?
1: I'm going to be out in Emerald Park for the $1.8 million grand prize show home for the Hospitals of Regina Foundation. And this is a giant place. It's kind of just around the corner from where the house was last year, so not very far from the golf course, Aspen Links. So if you want to see it, you can go online at hrfhomelottery.com.
0: Right now, Scotty McCreary with 5 more minutes on the Voice of Saskatchewan, 620 CKRM.

620 CKR, Ram Country's Greatest Hits with Jesse Farrell, and let's talk about love. Let's talk about that winter forecast. I know I'm saying the W word, but the Farmer's Almanac has their forecast out. We'll tell you more in just a few minutes. Right now, it's Patti Loveless with Chains from Country's Greatest Hits, 620 CKR, Ram.

0: Tyler Joe Miller. Always a joke with that guy. And I'm not joking when I say this. Everybody talks about the weather. That's a conversation starter. Now, are you telling me that the almanac says that there are going to be woolly caterpillars out because winter is looking harsh?
1: Well, by the sounds of things, even the caterpillars are going to have their long underwear on. Basically, a typical winter on the prairies. We can expect Arctic cold and blizzards. Shocking. We can also expect sharp temperature swings. Keep in mind, though, Gloria, it is an El Nino year, but the experts aren't too sure what role El Nino is going to play this winter, because some say, well, it's going to be very mild. And others are saying, well, you don't really know with El Nino. It can still be very cold. So to what extent it will play, I don't know. But anyway, BC is going to be windy and rainy this winter, and significant snowfall expected in the mountains in the inland regions of BC. The almanac says Saskatchewan, Manitoba, and Alberta will need to brace for dangerous wind chill periods, blowing snow, and very blizzard-like. But not all at the same time. It's periodically, you know. The harshest weather is expected to be in January and February. So just your usual winter in Saskatchewan. Nothing to see here, judging by this literally and figuratively.
2: Rider Nation lives on 620 CKRM. I'm Dave Thomas, voice of the Saskatchewan Rough Riders. Saturday is game day as the Riders take on the Toronto Argonauts. Countdown to kickoff with Tegan Witko and Wes Cates is at 2. The pregame show's at 4. And kickoff with Luke Mullender and I is at 5. Saskatchewan Rough Rider football on the Cooperators Rider Broadcast Network is brought to you by Sask Lotteries, AGCO Corporation, Bayer Crop Science, Quality Tire, and Sask Energy. 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
4: And a good morning. 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
11: Sunshine for today, wind out of the north 10 to 20 kilometers an hour and a high of 23. Clear tonight, low down to 9. Sunshine tomorrow up to 29. Early showers on Friday, high of 29. Saturday, cloudy, developing showers, high of 27. And partly sunny on Sunday, rain possible with a high of 23.
12: Air quality remains an issue today in and around Assiniboia, Estevan, Indian Head, Moose Jaw, Regina, Swift Current, and Weyburn. Assiniboia 21, 23 in Swift, in Saskatoon 21, 18 this hour in Yorkton as well as Broadview. It's 19 in Estevan and Weyburn. Moose Jaw reporting smoke and 20, northeast winds at 4. And in Regina, west-northwest winds at 7. It's currently 20.

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0: signature song from Dolly Parton, as we remember her and people tell stories about their meeting Dolly Parton. Of course, the music industry and everybody else overwhelmed by this. Brett Kissel has been checking in with some of his remembrances of Dolly, including an email.
1: No, it was a phone message. It was an actual phone message that he got.
2: And you know, when you think about that voicemail that she sent to me, a really good friend of mine, Jackie Ray, was doing an interview with Dolly, and it said, Dolly said, so where are you off to after? As they were chit-chatting after the interview, and Jackie Ray said, well, I'm just going to go to an after party with my good friend Brett Kissel. He just won a whole bunch of Canadian Country Music Awards, the Entertainer of the Year, the Male Artist, and everything like that. And Dolly said, well, why don't you give me his number, and I'm going to give him a call. So Jackie gave my number to Dolly Parton, and I'm out chasing cows with my grandpa out on the farm, and I get a call from an unknown name, unknown number. So I ain't going to answer it. Maybe it's like CRA thinking that, you know, because I haven't paid my taxes or something. I don't know. I didn't answer it. So I click and forgot about it. And about 2 hours later, I come in for lunch after chasing cows. And I'm, oh, my God. Guys, listen to this. Dolly Parton just called me, left me a voicemail. Like, it is without a doubt one of my favorite things. And that might be one of the coolest things that's ever happened in my life.
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0: 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Colin Lovequist coming your way just after 11 o'clock. Was after 3.
1: 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So tune in then. 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

0: Good morning, Saskatchewan. It's 11 o'clock, partly cloudy and 20 degrees in Regina. From the SaskToday.ca newsroom, I'm Denis Conroy with 620 CKRM News. Air quality has deteriorated across southern Saskatchewan as wildfire smoke moves through the region. A yellow warning covers Regina, Moose Jaw, and nearby communities, with smoke expected to clear later this evening. Residents should reduce outdoor activity and keep indoor air clean. Anyone experiencing serious symptoms such as chest pain or wheezing should seek medical attention. The voice behind Jolene and I Will Always Love You is now silent as Dolly Parton has died at 80 years old. Parton passed away Tuesday at a Nashville Cancer Center after a brief battle with cancer, her team confirmed. Born in rural Tennessee, she became a global superstar while maintaining a reputation for generosity and humor. Her Imagination Library literacy program became one of her defining achievements, distributing hundreds of millions of books to children worldwide. Bear spray and an assault sent one man to hospital and two Saskatoon youths into custody. Police responded to the 600 block of Spadina Crescent East early Saturday after reports of an injured person. Two men were found to have been exposed to bear spray, while the 49-year-old had also been assaulted. Police later detained a group matching suspect descriptions and found bear spray on one male. A 15-year-old faces obstruction and breach of charges, while a 17-year-old faces four weapons-related charges. Customers can once again access SGI's Regina head office after an unusual flooding incident. The downtown building closed Friday following a report of flooding from a lead spike. SGI says its public issuing office has now reopened, although damage assessments and cleanup are continuing. The Crown Corporation has not yet determined the cost and says provincial funding will not be required. Some employees are being relocated to other SGI offices while others work remotely. The head office has operated since 1979 without a similar closure. Less vacant lots, more affordable housing units. That's the City of Regina's plan as it continues to boost its infill housing development. Robert Goldman of Goldman Group of Companies says this is something the city needs.
1: Infill development is a challenge in the best of economic times, so there's definitely a demand.
0: These developed housing units would allow people to live closer to work or school. The City of Regina also says it helps create a complete neighborhood. Regina City Council has its work cut out to meet a 5.81% gap on the 2027 mill rate increase. Administration's preliminary forecast shows existing service levels could require an 11.9% increase, driven partially by a $7.3 million transit reserve contribution and higher staffing costs. Additional revenue could reduce that figure to 7.01%. Council is considering reserve and service reductions to close the remaining gap. Nothing is final, with further budget forecasts coming in September and October before December deliberations. That's 620 CKRM News. Read more stories from around your community and around the province at sasktoday.ca and 620ckrm.com.
2: Good morning, I'm Dave Thomas. The Saskatchewan Roughriders can't catch a break, literally. The team has placed Canadian receiver Samuel Emilis on the six-game injured list after he was hurt on the Green and White's final offensive play Sunday in BC. In that game, the Riders' offense and quarterback Trevor Harris showed some signs of frustration.
3: The emotion you see is just pissed off, you know, because we have a we get a drive or we have a great play, and you know, it's, you know, we get that good play, and you know, there's a penalty, or we are sustaining a drive and, you know, a miscommunication or something happens where I'm making a mistake, or if somebody makes a mistake, we all took our turns. And it's the frustrating part is we kept shooting ourselves in the foot.
2: In a corresponding move yesterday, the Riders have signed former East Division Rookie of the Year, Shamar Bridges. Bridges and the rest of the team will practice today, preparing for Saturday's game with Toronto. Meantime, in Calgary, the Stampeders returned to the field from their bye week yesterday. Quarterback Vernon Adams Jr. and running back Dedrick Mills are both said to be trending in the right direction after sustaining head injuries in their last game against BC. To the majors, Nathan Lucas was thrown out at second base to end the game after hitting a two-run single as the Toronto Blue Jays fell to the Kansas City Royals 5-3 last night. The Blue Jays are now 2.5 games out of a wild card berth. And Canada stunned South Korea 5-1 to advance in the Little League World Series. Canada will take on Japan today with a berth in the quarterfinals and the international bracket at stake. It's the first time a Canadian team has made it this far in the tournament since 2017. And that's your sports. Don't miss the latest on your team. 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
4: And a good morning. Let's take a look at your precision weather. First off, we've got some air quality issues. We've got a yellow warning out for some poor visibilities and smoke coming through southern Saskatchewan. Reduced visibilities in parts of southern Saskatchewan should move out of the province later this evening, and the concentrations can vary in time and place. So as the smoke levels increase, health risks also increase. If you have not good lungs or allergies, you just might want to try to avoid that. Now, as far as the forecast is concerned for the Queen City and southern Saskatchewan, we're looking at sunshine, smoke, high of 27. More smoke, low of 9 tonight. Thursday, sunny. Southeast wind at 20. Looking at a high of 29. We're going to expect some rain tonight, a low of 16. 30 for a high on Friday. Saturday, 28. 18 on Sunday with a 60% chance of rain. In the roundup, Big Muddy Badland region, surrounding areas in at 22. We got a 24 in Swift Current, Kindersley and Rosetown, 25. A little smoky in Saskatoon in 24, 22 in Watrous, Wynyard, Wadena, Yorkton, Melville, 20. 21 Broadview, Mooseman, Indian Head, 22. 21 Estevan and Carlisle, Weyburn, 21. 22 and smoke in Moose Jaw and Regina. Calm winds, or calm in Moose Jaw in Regina, just a trace of wind, west-northwest wind at 5.

620 CKRM, the voice of Saskatchewan. I'm Colin Lovequist. Glad you're with us. Stay with us. We've got a lot going on here. We're broadcasting from Foam Lake. On the way, we'll hear from Alan Jackson, Paul Brandt. 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

0: Saskatchewan.
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2: 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I remember an awful lot of your announcers like Greg Kodowich and David Bass and Paul Greer, and I enjoy your station so much. 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

0: 620 CKRM. Everybody knows everybody. That is Tennille Arts. I'm Colin Lovequist. Thank you so much for hanging with us. Always appreciate your company. And just want to remind you, we've got the Cage coming up shortly after 3 o'clock today. Justin Dunk from Three Down Nation is going to be on the show. And we've got information from the Riders, including new receiver Shamir Bridges on the show. Scott Schultz is going to be live in studio. We got the junior football report and a whole lot more. And we've got just a busy day here at the Voice of Saskatchewan, 620 CKRM. I got more from Foam Lake as we are broadcasting from the Rec Center. And our barbecue is just nicely fired up here. They got the grills outside. We've got hot dogs, hamburgers, beverages. And we'd love for you to come on by and have a bite with us and grab a ticket maybe for the Foam Lake Recreation Combine Lottery, as we're going to wrap that up on Sunday at 8 o'clock, and it's go time. We've got a few days to get a ticket in your hand, and I know as the week gets closer to the weekend, the days get busier, so we do not want you to miss out. Ticket sales, they're going to end Sunday at 8. All the draws Saturday or Monday at noon, and just lock it in right now. The Foam Lake Recreation Combine Lottery, into this final stretch. So we're going to give away $330,000 towards the purchase of a brand new combine from any one of our dealerships, such as John Deere, Case IH, New Holland, and we've also got $250,000 in cash. If you don't want the combine cash, our 50-50 is up there. 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The grand prize draw tickets, including those 25 draws of $1,000 a piece, those are going for $100 each. So you got to have a chance to win. You got to have a ticket to have that chance. 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
0: Take a look at your precision weather for the southern part of the province and the Queen City. We do have a smoke warning or a smoke watch in effect, more of a warning, yellow warning in effect for the air quality when the smoke gets in your eyes in southern Saskatchewan. We'll be singing that song today. If you have any respiratory illnesses or allergies, you just might want to try to avoid being outdoors for any length of time. As far as the forecast is concerned for Regina and the surrounding areas, we are looking at, besides the smoke, sunshine, a high of 27, low tonight of 9. Again, more smoke clearing up overnight. Sunshine Thursday, southeast wind at 20 and a high of 29. We're going to drop to a low of 60. Friday, sunny and high of 30. 28 for Saturday. Sunday, rain. 40 to 60% chance of rain on Saturday with a high of 18. Monday, same thing. 60 to 40% chance of rain with a high of 21. In the roundup for the Big Mighty Badland region and the surrounding areas, 22 this hour, 24 in Swift Current. Kindersley and Rosetown in at 25. We've got a 24 in Saskatoon. Smoke

0: What a huge hit. Just some great memories. Kenny and Dolly and Islands in the Stream. And that was just a monster hit for Kenny Rogers. That was off his album, but Dolly was on there. And Dolly left us yesterday at the age of 80. Sold more than 100 million records, 44 career top 10 country albums, 110 charted singles. She wrote more than 3,000 songs, and her catalog of hits is the envy of many. And she's only been gone for a little bit, but boy, we already miss Dolly, and the tributes keep pouring in. She is truly one of the giants of the country music industry. I'm Colin Lovequist. Thanks for hanging with us.
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0: Let's get you set up with a ticket here for the Foam Lake Recreation Combine Lottery. And we got our barbecue underway right now. Come on by. Come on by. 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We got the hot dogs. We got the beverages. We'll set you up. And when you're here, get yourself a ticket. We are into the final notice, or the final push, for the Foam Lake Recreation Combine Lottery. The deadline, it's staring us right in the face. The final draws coming up on Monday. The deadline is going to be Sunday night at 8 o'clock. 5,500 lottery tickets available. We are down to our final 1,000 or so, just over 1,000. 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

0: 620 CKRM, country's greatest hits, and don't be stupid. Shania was reminiscing about her time with Dolly Parton a few years ago now. She got a chance to record some music with her, and all the tributes are pouring in because Dolly affected and touched so many people. And something that hasn't really been looked at or talked about a lot. We've talked about her songwriting. We talked about her music. We've talked about her philanthropic way with the Imagination Library and helping out with the different vaccines and just giving to different organizations. But Dolly was a businesswoman. You would not believe the smart she had when it came to controlling her finances and building her empire. And she doesn't get enough credit for being the businesswoman that she was. She definitely built an empire, and that's all based around her personality and who she was. Just a great lady, and going to be truly missed.
1: 620 CKRM on location.
0: And we are just hanging out here in Foam Lake, we're just starting, but I had myself a burger. 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
1: It's 12 o'clock. Good afternoon, Saskatchewan. Mostly sunny and 23 degrees in Regina. I'm Denis Conroy from the Saturday Newsroom with 620 CKRM News. Air quality has deteriorated across southern Saskatchewan as wildfire smoke moves through the region. A yellow warning covers Regina, Moose Jaw, and nearby communities, with smoke expected to clear later this evening. Residents should reduce outdoor activity and keep indoor air clean. Anyone experiencing serious symptoms such as chest pain or wheezing should seek medical attention. The voice behind Jolene and I Will Always Love You is now silent as Dolly Parton has died at the age of 80. Parton passed away Tuesday at a Nashville Cancer Center after a brief battle with cancer, her team confirmed. Born in rural Tennessee, she became a global superstar while maintaining a reputation for generosity and humor. Her Imagination Library Literacy Program became one of her defining achievements, distributing hundreds of millions of books to children worldwide. On Monday in Saskatoon, two people were assaulted with bear spray in separate incidents. The first incident took place at the 500 block of Avenue U South, where a man was bear sprayed by an individual passing by on the street. Later that night, Saskatoon police responded to a scene where a man was assaulted by a group of assailants who bear sprayed him, as well as took his phone and shoes. As of now, it's unknown as to whether the incidents are connected. Moose Jaw RCMP have arrested a Saskatoon woman in relation to an ongoing drug trafficking investigation. Mounties say they found 469 grams of methamphetamine, 252 grams of cocaine, a number of pharmaceutical-style pills, and cash in the woman's possession. Officers say that 40-year-old Kristen Jimmy faces a number of drug-related charges. She's scheduled to appear in Moose Jaw Provincial Court on November 2nd. A man wanted on a Manitoba warrant is facing new charges after police say he damaged vehicles in Sandy Bay. RCMP officers were alerted by loud banging outside their detachment Saturday night and found 35-year-old Manny Bear allegedly breaking police vehicle windows with a metal bar. He was arrested without incident. Police say further investigation connected Bear to damage involving another vehicle earlier that evening. He was also wanted for failing to appear in court in Flin Flon. Bear appeared in Sandy Bay Court on Monday. A workplace rescue near Regina turned into a life-changing emergency last Wednesday. Emergency crews responded to the Lajord Inland Terminal, about 35 kilometers southeast of Regina, after a man became trapped in a grain conveyor. Chrono Fire Chief Paul Fisher says the worker's right leg was amputated at the scene so crews could free him from the machinery. Stars Air Ambulance transported him to Regina after bringing a doctor to the site. The terminal declined to comment on the incident. The road from Kamsack to Regina has become a family's journey for answers and change. Relatives of Gerald Straightnose are taking part in the Justice Walk after his death in RCMP custody last year. The group passed through Yorkton and Melville on Tuesday, with his mother, 80-year-old Seraphine Straightnose, traveling alongside family members. They say they still have unanswered questions about his death and want improvements to how people are treated in custody. The walk is expected to end at RCMP headquarters in Regina. Regina police responded to hundreds of overdose events last month, renewing calls for action from Saskatchewan's opposition. Police data shows 705 overdose events in July, including 47 attended by officers and 9 where naloxone was administered. 5 of those people died, and NDP critic Nicole Sauer says policing alone cannot solve the addictions crisis and wants greater access to long-term treatment and recovery. Minister Lori Carr says overdose deaths have continued declining year over year under the province's Addictions Action Plan. Regina City Council has its work cut out to meet a 5.81% cap on the 2027 mill rate increase. Administration's preliminary forecast shows existing service levels could require an 11.9% increase, driven partly by a $7.3 million transit reserve contribution and higher staffing costs. Additional revenue could reduce that figure to 7.01%. Council is considering reserve and service reductions to close the remaining gap. Nothing is final, with further budget forecasts coming in September and October before December deliberations. Less vacant lots, more affordable housing units. That's the City of Regina's plan as it continues to boost its infill housing development. Robert Goldman of Goldman Group of Companies says this is something the city needs.
2: Infill development is a challenge in the best of economic times, so there's definitely a demand.
1: These developed housing units would allow people to live closer to work or school. The City of Regina also says it helps create a complete neighborhood. That's 620 CKRM News. Read more stories from around your community and around the province at sasktoday.ca and 620ckrm.com.
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1: Now from the Harvard Media Sports Cage, here's 620 CKRM Sports. The Saskatchewan Rough Riders are back on home turf Saturday, looking to snap a two-game losing streak when they welcome the Toronto Argonauts to Mosaic Stadium. The 6-4 Riders have added receiver Shamar Bridges, but lost Samuel Amulis to the six-game injured list. Saturday's Family Day Carnival will feature a football showcase, the Junior Rider Cheer Squad, and a chance for fans to take over the field after the game. And Toronto has its own big night ahead, with the Blue Jays trying to stop Kansas City's 9-game winning streak. Spencer Miles gets the start in a bullpen game tonight, with the Jays looking to even their series after Tuesday's 5-3 loss. From the majors to the Little League World Series, Canada is still making history. Vancouver's Little Mountain team takes on Japan today with a quarterfinal spot on the line. After stunning South Korea 5-1 to reach the international semifinals for the first time since 2017. On the basketball court, the Toronto Tempo visit Seattle tonight, with the expansion club looking to finish its inaugural WNBA season on a positive note. Meanwhile, U.S. Open qualifying continues in New York with Canadians Rebecca Marino and Carson Brandstein in action today. Liam Draxel has already advanced. Closer to home, the First Nations Power Authority is hosting its annual charity golf tournament at Dakota Dunes, raising scholarships for Indigenous students pursuing careers in clean energy. And finally, Saskatchewan is represented by 13 athletes at the World Masters Athletic Championships in South Korea, where Chris Dayon has already captured silver in the men's 65 and over steeplechase. And that's your sports. Don't miss the latest on your team. Register for the Sports Cage Insider Report. 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

0: Good afternoon and welcome to SaskAg Today. 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Call 781-1077. I'm Craig Reed, once again filling in for the vacationing Ryan Young. On today's program, APAS Vice President Jeremy Welter comments on the collapse of trade talks between Canada and the United States. We'll take a look at the latest crop report for our neighbors to the east with comments from Manitoba Agriculture Applied Research and Production Specialist James Fry. And one industry affected by the newest U.S. tariffs is the honey industry. We'll hear from Simon Lalonde, the president of the Saskatchewan Beekeepers Development Commission, on that. Farm Precision Weather is in its usual spot at the bottom of the hour. Stay tuned. Kicking off today's show, we'll have comments from APAS Vice President Jeremy Welter on the collapse of trade talks between Canada and the U.S.
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0: SaskAg Today is brought to you by Johnston's Grain, your first and last stop for grain pricing and crop protection, and Municipal Hail Insurance. Storms are unpredictable. We aren't. MunicipalHail.ca. Disappointing is the word used by the Vice President of the Agricultural Producers Association of Saskatchewan to describe the escalation of the trade dispute between Canada and the United States. Over the weekend, the Trump administration imposed 50% tariffs on a variety of products, including honey and wool. This after it appeared a deal was possible. However, additional demands were made at the last minute by the United States. This is APAS Vice President Jeremy Welter, who farms in the Kerrobert area, a couple of hours west of Saskatoon.
5: It's very disappointing because it sounds like the new list of tariffs is going to apparently violate the greatest trade agreement that was ever signed, which was, of course, CUSMA, negotiated by Donald Trump in his first term. So, you know, the fact that he's in one breath said it was the greatest trade deal that was ever negotiated and then turned around and said it's the worst deal ever negotiated, and now he's turning around and violating it. It's disappointing. But, I mean, if you look at the history of Trump and his presidency, it's not surprising.
0: Prime Minister Mark Carney is planning to impose dollar-for-dollar tariffs September 8th. Welter says it will likely elicit another response from the American president.
5: You look at any amount of history over the last, you know, you could go 50 years, but you could easily go 500 years. Unpredictability does not create a stable environment for investment. It doesn't create trust. Without trust, investment will not follow. We're seeing a lot of investment not happening on both sides of the border because there's no feeling of this being predictable in any sense of the word.
0: It was announced yesterday that the federal government is upping tariffs on American steel and aluminum and slapping new tariffs on American clothing and other goods. Canada's tariffs on U.S. steel and aluminum will go from 25% to 50%. The government will also impose 50% tariffs on American clothing and apparel and levy a 25% tariff on appliances, dairy products, seafood, and certain steel and aluminum products. When Canada imposes those retaliatory tariffs, Welter was asked if he feels it will be based on certain products or on where these products are being sold to or imported from.
5: I think that the response from Canada will probably be very strategic, and I think it will probably, hopefully, comprise a little bit of both. You know, we've certainly seen that the retaliation from various provinces over pulling U.S. liquor has definitely had an impact. There's always the challenge, though, in remembering that a lot of our products still have to go down there as well, right? So the challenge in the retaliation on specific products is we also have a number of products, whether they're raw products or finished goods, doesn't matter, whose main export market is the U.S. And so you always run the concern over it becoming a little bit of an eye for an eye type thing, right?
0: Welter says the one positive is that agriculture groups in Canada, the United States, and Mexico support the free trade concept.
5: It's been nice to see the recognition on, I'll say, all three sides of the border. The agriculture groups nationally and, by state and province, across the three major trading partners, Canada, Mexico, and U.S., have all unilaterally said, without fail, don't touch agriculture. So the agriculture groups across North America certainly clearly recognize the benefit of the trade agreement between the three major North American countries is working for agriculture. And that's nice to see, and it's something that hasn't always appeared in some of these negotiations. There's always a worry that agriculture is going to take a hit, and unfortunately it may very well. So there's really nothing to be gained by worrying about it as much as a guy maybe should be. You kind of just take things as they come, I suppose.
0: What is APAS's view on the current situation, and does APAS have a policy regarding what Canada should be doing?
5: Not a specific policy in regards to what Canada should be doing. More a general belief that the free trade market under which we currently operate between the three countries has largely benefited everybody. And so I think it would be reasonable to say that the standing belief, if not policy statement, is that under a consistent, predictable trade environment, everybody can succeed.
0: That's APAS Vice President Jeremy Welter reacting to the breakdown of trade talks between Canada and the United States. Stay tuned. More SaskAg Today coming up in just a moment on 620 CKRM.
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0: 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The latest Manitoba crop report is out. James Fry is an applied research and production specialist with Manitoba Agriculture based in Roblin. He says the past 7 days were drier than the previous weeks this growing season.
8: Well, we've had some good weather here to make a small start in our harvest in the northwest. Provincially, we're sitting at 4%. So that's, another way of saying that things are really just getting going here. But We have an inch and two tenths that came down in the Minnetonas area, and some scattered rainfall across the region. So that kind of helps to give you a sense of where we've been at precipitation-wise. Nevertheless, we do see that some winter cereals were harvested. Winter wheat and fall rye are both sitting at about half harvested, 50% neighborhood, give or take. And another small start in field peas at 5% done. So that brings the Northwest region to what we're calling 1% done, which I think is just another way of saying that we're started. It's not necessarily in a big way, but we've gotten things going. Other crops that are getting closer to harvest, but not quite there yet. Spring wheat is largely still in the hard dough phase. We're starting to see a lot of fields that are definitely looking a lot more yellow and getting closer, but there's still a good deal of moisture sitting in those seeds. Field peas are at the R7 stage, which is to say that they're not quite ready for harvest yet in the for the most part, but pods are starting to brown up and looking pretty good. Canola is, as usual, all over the map. We have some that is still in flowering stage and some that is already getting swathed or desiccated, so that gives you a good idea of the spectrum there. I do see some sun scald in there, which is kind of the cause for some of that browning or purpling. Usually you'll see it on one side of the pod, on the sunny side of the pod. Usually not a big issue as far as any kind of harvestability goes. And lastly, soybeans are at the R5 or R6 stage, which is to say that the pods are starting to fill out and looking pretty good. So this moisture and heat has definitely helped quite a bit to fill out those soybeans, and I think we anticipate that there should likely be a pretty good harvest for most fields, even though we had such a crazy and rocky spring.
0: Fry notes there's also some desiccation underway.
8: That's often just to get a good uniform dry down across the field ahead of harvest. So we might see, for example, maybe some late thistles or even some kind of grassy weeds that have sprung up after the rain. So in general, it just kind of gives a good, even harvestability for the whole field.
0: He notes cattle producers are still getting busy heading into the fall.
8: Well, we have some late hay that is getting cut out in various places as the weather allows. It's slightly more challenging now that we are having cooler nights and tend to have heavier dews into the morning. So, good luck there as, with everybody who is still going at that. Corn silage has begun in some areas as well, and that's apparently looking like it's quite good yields as well. In general, I think the rains have really helped to bring pasture along, and we also see that there's some manure clean out and spreading going on in fields. Even if you have nothing to do with agriculture, you might notice that because it often gives quite a pungent smell as you're driving by. And the livestock themselves are usually in good condition, and although we do see that there's some foot rot and pink eye issues that continue to go on. And maybe the last thing I'll note is that we do see some auction marts that are reopening for the first of the upcoming fall sales.
0: James Fry is an applied research and production specialist with Manitoba Agriculture based in Roblin. Coming up after the break, we'll hear AgriView with Doug Falconer of GX94. He'll have a number of ag-related stories there. And following that is Farm Precision Weather with Phil Spivak. Don't go anywhere. SaskAg Today will be back in a few moments.
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19: It appears Canadian farmers and equipment dealers bracing for steep tariffs on U.S. farm equipment based on Prime Minister Mark Carney's comments over the weekend can breathe a sigh of relief. Most farm machinery was not included on the tariff list unveiled by several Canadian cabinet ministers on Tuesday, as the government released details on its counter-tariff responses to the Trump administration. While Carney and Finance Canada have referred to agricultural equipment as one of the targeted sectors, the counter-tariff list appears to mainly include combine parts, including headers that are sold separately, baler parts, certain mowing equipment, and potentially livestock trailers and parts, grain trailers and parts, truck parts, specific engine components, and conveyors that fall into a broader category. Tractors, combines, and most other major farm implements are not on the list. A King's Bench court justice in Calgary has approved the First Minute Farms sale. Minor Cattle Company of Nevada submitted an offer on about 3,100 acres at Aguila, Arizona, along with a cold storage facility and seed plant. The sale price was not released, but the parcels had been most recently listed for $18.5 million and $5 million, respectively. According to the affidavit, a selected broker contacted 17 prospective buyers, but the only offer was the one subsequently recommended. The deal includes the transfer of state land leases, which account for most of the acreage. It also requires approval from the U.S. Bankruptcy Court. Meanwhile, sales in British Columbia got off to a late start because a broker wasn't selected until the end of July. LandQuest Realty Corporation was chosen to market 11 ranch packages, totaling about 45,000 acres. As the trade war between Canada and the United States begins to brew, it's unknown if pulses will get caught up in the tit-for-tat melee. Jeff English, the Vice President of Public Affairs for Pulse Canada, says like many groups, they are analyzing last week's developments to gauge what impact could be had on the sector. English says it would be premature for Pulse Canada to speculate what impacts the trade war will have on Canadian agriculture. Bruce Burnett, an analyst with Glacier Farm Media, suggests there likely won't be an impact on pulses, as well as cereals and oilseeds. Aside from the trade war, Agriculture and Agri-Food Canada issued its latest supply and demand estimates on August 20th. The most notable change among the pulses was cutting the 2026-27 carryout for lentils to 1.09 million metric tons from 1.54 million in July. Brazil's soybean planted area for the 2026-27 season is expected to reach 49.2 million hectares, little changed from the previous crop year, as farmers grapple with tighter profit margins, high debt levels, and rising fertilizer costs. AgroConsult head Andre Pessoa says the country typically expands its soybean area by up to 1.5 million hectares each year, but the upcoming season's area is forecast to be roughly flat from the 49.1 million hectares of the previous year. A key factor behind the estimate is the tighter margins farmers are facing due to higher fertilizer costs and other expenses amid the Iran war, which has disrupted input flows. A backdrop of high interest rates in Brazil also has weighed on

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5: 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And Phil, right now in the Regina area, there is currently a yellow air quality warning in effect due to smoke, but otherwise it's sunny and relatively warm. And as we look at the forecast for the next few days, it's going to stay warm, but rain is likely as we head toward the weekend.
6: Yeah, for now, not a lot of cloud cover. The only thing really obscuring the sky is that smoke, and it is going to be around with us through the day and into a bit of tonight as well. We'll see a little bit of a wind shift, though, by later on tonight into tomorrow, getting back into more of a south to southwest. That should ease the smoke away from us. But for now, we have it with us. It's smoky, hazy sunshine through the day. Temperatures through the mid-20s. Held down a little bit. We probably held a little more potential if it was a bright blue, but still not a bad day, pretty close to average. Clear sky tonight, down to around 9. And tomorrow, a sunny day with a high of 29. These next couple days are much warmer. A push of warm air comes in with that southerly flow. It brings in, though, a few showers. Not a lot of heavy rain, just a few showers through Thursday night into early Friday. And then we get right back into the sunshine. Temperatures back down slowly at first. 29 still on Friday with that sunshine developing. Cloud cover rolls in only 27 for a very slight drop-off on Saturday. But by the end of Saturday, showers come back in, and this leads into the potential for some steadier rain, likely not a continuous event. A few showers Saturday, a break, and then the redeveloping of some showers with a steadier rain by late Sunday, and the Sunday night could be some moderate to heavy rain. Temperatures will back down to being in the mid-20s on Sunday. We'll look for lower 20s or closer to 20 early week.
5: Thank you, Phil. The normal high for Regina and area this time of year is 23 degrees, the normal low 8. The sun rose in Regina this morning at 6.03 a.m. The sun will set tonight at 7.56 p.m. Taking a look around the province, 22 degrees in Assiniboia, 21 in Mooseman, Estevan, and Weyburn, 20 in Yorkton-Melville, 24 degrees in Saskatoon and Swift Current. Saskatchewan's warm spot this hour is Leader at 26.9 degrees Celsius. The cold spot this hour, Collins Bay, at 14.2 degrees Celsius. Right now in Moose Jaw, sunny but smoky with no wind at this hour. The relative humidity is 44% and the temperature is 22 degrees. And in Regina, sunny but smoky, west-northwest wind at 5 kilometers an hour. The relative humidity is 48%. The barometric pressure is 102.4 and rising. The temperature is 22 degrees. And a yellow air quality warning is in effect for the Regina and Moose Jaw areas due to smoke. Don't go anywhere. We'll have more Saskag today on 620 CKRM coming up in just a moment.
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3: 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Fertilizer's just better when it's wetter. Pattison Liquid Systems, expect the best. Canada revealed a long list of retaliatory tariffs against the United States on Tuesday that will take effect on September 8th. As expected, honey was on that list after it was included on the list of President Donald Trump's 50% tariffs that were placed on a variety of Canadian products last weekend. Simon Lalonde from Clavette is the president of the Saskatchewan Beekeepers Development Commission. He says the counter-tariff will have no positive impact for Canadian beekeepers because the Americans sell a darker type of honey into our country.
4: It will probably change very little at the end of the day, just because most of the honey that enters Canada from the U.S. wouldn't be the same type of honey that we produce in Canada.
3: The Honey Producers Association in the United States have made it clear they did not ask President Donald Trump to impose tariffs, and Lalonde says beekeepers on both sides of the border are on good terms.
4: Yep, beekeepers will talk back and forth across the border fairly regularly. We typically all fight the same battle as far as pests and diseases and honey markets and things like that. So there's a very good relationship between beekeepers, and that probably makes it even more confusing how honey got added onto the list.
3: He says that with about a month's notice that tariffs were coming, there was a big increase in honey shipments from Canada to the U.S.
4: There was an awful lot that actually got shipped. Lots of new crop honey that beekeepers were producing was getting put into barrels and put on to trucks right away. We'll have to see what the final export numbers are, but I probably suspect that as of, you know, when the tariffs went on, Canada's probably shipped their annual volume to the U.S. So far in 2026.
3: Lalonde says that means Canadian beekeepers were able to buy some time, meaning the economic impact may not be felt for several months.
4: That's exactly right. I think that that immediate cash flow for a number of beekeepers will probably mute a lot of the impact that this tariff is going to have. Kind of gives people a bit of a breathing room. We're also looking at a below average to dramatically below average honey crop across Western Canada. And so that will probably impact our domestic supply. And I mean, the silver lining there is that should provide some price support, even though that beekeepers don't have as much honey that they can market.
3: He notes that no one region has been particularly hard hit.
4: It sounds like it's across the board in Western Canada. So the Prairie provinces will produce probably 70% of Canada's honey crop, just with our more intensive agriculture and our canola fields here. The real big kicker is just that really cold spring set the bees back. They couldn't build up their bee populations as fast. And so when the canola honey and the clover honey was ready for the bees to go collect it, we just didn't have a field force in the hives that was available to get it. And then add on to that, a lot of areas receiving thunderstorms or rain almost daily through the summer, that prevents bees from flying and collecting the nectar. So really, it's been a weather issue. The bees looked amazing coming out of winter, and everybody had their fingers crossed and hopeful for a bumper crop, and the weather kind of played havoc with us this year.
3: Simon Lalonde is a beekeeper from Clavette, less than half an hour southeast of Saskatoon. He is also the president of the Saskatchewan Beekeepers Development Commission. We'll have more with Simon coming up after the break. Don't go anywhere. We'll have more SaskAg Today in just a moment.
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5: And a good afternoon. We're going to get you back to the SaskAg today real quick. 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
3: 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We're back with Simon Lalonde, president of the Saskatchewan Beekeepers Development Commission. Before the break, he spoke on the effect of tariffs on the honey industry. He then turned his attention toward the current honey production year.
4: So we're located just outside of Saskatoon. We actually had probably perfect weather for our canola flow. We were missing some of the forages for sure, but 30 degrees and no real wind to speak of was the perfect honey producing conditions. The catch there was on August 1st when canola was all done. It pretty much shut down. The weather went down to 20 degrees again. The flowers that were left out there stopped producing nectar, and that was, for a lot of beekeepers, the end of it.
3: That means late-seeded canola crops did not provide as much of a benefit as they could have.
4: Correct. They're definitely helping take the edge off for some producers, especially those late-seeded crops were usually in areas where they had a lot more water. So eastern Saskatchewan, I know farmers really struggled out there. And you know, the unfortunate thing for a canola farmer is sometimes a benefit for a beekeeper, where those bees could just spend a little bit more time building up their population and then have more bees that could go collect that canola crop. But again, they're still dealing with the same weather conditions, so that late-seeded canola is trying to bloom in weather that's just barely above 20 degrees, and the nectar doesn't flow as well at 20 degrees compared to 30.
3: Lalonde spoke on where he's at with his own honey harvest.
4: We are at the very end, kind of the last week to 10 days. Harvest will be done across the entire province. All the honey is going to be in barrels, so we'll have a very good idea where the Saskatchewan honey crop is sitting. Yeah, most beekeepers that we've talked to are looking at, you know, anywhere from a 25 to a 40% below average crop. So that impact is going to be real. It's going to be significant. And like I said, hopefully helps with, you know, maybe a little bit lower domestic supply will result in a more stable domestic price for us.
3: He notes that beekeepers are covered under agricultural safety nets.
4: So through Canola Council there, that access to the interest-free cash advance, and there are a number of beekeepers who will take advantage of that. Of course, your catch is 12 months later, if you're unable to sell your crop, well, you still have to get that paid back. But AgriStability, AgriInvest, many members are involved in those programs just to try and help balance things out.
3: Finally, how many commercial beekeepers are there in Saskatchewan?
4: There's about 100 commercial beekeepers running about 110,000 hives across the province. So the bigger thing there is probably some of the pollination impacts. We don't have as many fruit and vegetable growers, but hybrid canola seed is really starting to take off in the Outlook and Riverhurst areas. So there's a lot of benefit there with producers being able to send hives down for some of the pollination crops and just providing that extra value to the ag sector. Probably about $1 of honey revenue coming into the province translates to $25 to $30 worth of pollination benefits, just intrinsic benefits to canola farmers and other agricultural producers.
3: Simon Lalonde from Clavette is the president of the Saskatchewan Beekeepers Development Commission. Coming up next is the market update. Following that is the livestock report, as always. 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
3: 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The grain prices from Bunge were mixed in early trading today. Canola is down $2.20 at $735.55. Meanwhile, one red spring wheat is up $3.19 at $291.45. The rest are unchanged. Amber Durham at $276.15. Feed barley at $203.59. Kabuli chickpeas at $573.20. Flax at $610.54. Red lentils at $516.50. Oats at $155 even. Large yellow peas at $290.95. And feed wheat at $233.71. Taking a look at the prices per bushel, amber durum at $7.51 per bushel, feed barley at $4.43 per bushel, canola at $16.68 per bushel, kabuli chickpeas are at 26 cents per pound, flax at $15.50 per bushel, red lentils at 23 cents per pound, oats at $2.39 per bushel, large yellow peas at $7.91 per bushel, feed wheat at $6.36 per bushel, and one red spring wheat at $7.93 per bushel. And on the Minneapolis Grain Exchange, the September hard red spring wheat contract is up 7.25 cents at $7.01 a bushel. Up next is the livestock report.
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5: And a good afternoon. Thank you so much for joining us. Back to SaskAg today very soon. We want to make sure that you're locked in for our Foam Lake Recreation Combine Lottery. We're hitting the final stretch here. Sunday, 8 o'clock is the deadline. We're going to make the draws Monday afternoon at 12. And our 50-50, you would not believe how much this has gone. We've got about 10,000 in the coffer this morning, just this morning, for the 50-50. Those tickets are going 3 for 50 or 10 for 100. And the jackpot right now, winner share, close to $129,000. That's a really good 50-50. 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
20: 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We had our first pre-sorted yearling sale here on August 17th.
5: Oh, nice.
20: 550 to 600 pound steers averaged $5.42 and sold up to $5.60. 600 to 650 pound steers averaged $5.24 and sold up to $5.60. 650 to 700 pound steers averaged $5.49 and sold up to $5.87. 700 to 800 pound steers averaged $5.36 and sold up to $5.87.
5: I did a bit on that on the radio and I got fucking shit.
20: Steers averaged $4.90 and sold it to $5.33. And steers over 900 pounds averaged $4.19 and sold it to $4.76. Heifers were about 60 to 70 cents back from the steers. This has been Stephanie Digg reporting from the Weyburn Livestock Exchange, the market that gets the cattle and the prices too.
3: Now the latest pork prices. The current pork price from the Brandon and Moose Jaw plants are currently down $1.02 from yesterday's price at $226.33 per CKG. Coming up, the Resource Report.
21: This is Roy Rutledge at the Weyburn Livestock Exchange. Well, that's a wrap for August. Our next saddle sale here in Weyburn is on Wednesday, September the 9th. This will be a regular sale of cow-cows, cow-bulls, maybe the odd cow-calf pair. If you have cattle to market at this time of year, this will be the sale to bring them to. 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Our next special pre-sorted yearling sale will be on Monday, September the 14th. 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Of course, there will be yearlings showing up at every pre-sorted sale all fall, but not in big numbers. We have some big strings of yearlings listed for this sale on September 14th already, but we have room for more. To book yours in, call Weyburn Livestock at 842-4574. 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If you're my age, you might need someone to show you how to log on to the website, or call our office and someone will help you. 842-4574.
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19: 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Here's Ryan Young.
3: Now the Resource Report. The head of BMO says the latest Canada-U.S. tariff dispute offers a chance for governments to use the moment to drive transformational policy change around internal trade, taxes, and infrastructure. CEO Daryl White says the bank is working with its clients on issues ranging from liquidity to supply chain adjustments to diversifying markets, and he says the clients are proving they can adjust well. U.S. President Donald Trump imposed 50% tariffs on about $28 billion worth of Canadian products over the weekend after trade talks with Canada failed. Yesterday, the federal government announced its own retaliatory tariffs dollar for dollar on American goods, which are set to take effect in 2 weeks. Enbridge has signed a deal to buy Salt Creek Midstream's crude oil gathering business in the Delaware Basin for $600 million U.S. The deal includes full ownership of the Orla and Wink North systems and a 50% stake in the Delaware Crossing system. The company says the business includes about 800 kilometers of crude oil gathering infrastructure that serves more than 20 producers in New Mexico and Texas. Executive Vice President Colin Grunding says the deal will extend Enbridge's presence deeper into the Permian Basin by adding a highly connected crude gathering platform. On the markets, the TSX is down 40 points at 36,917. The Dow is down 193 points at 53,383. Oil is up 52 cents at $82.88 per barrel, and the Canadian dollar is at 72.06 cents U.S. That's the Resource Report. Don't forget, if you missed any segment of the show, tune in to the Sask Ag Today podcast. That is today's edition of Sask Ag Today on 620 CKRM. I'm Craig Reed, once again filling in for the vacationing Ryan Young. Have a great day, and I'll see you tomorrow.
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4: Good afternoon. It's 1 p.m. Sunny and 24 degrees in Regina. I'm Will Manzik from the SAS Today Newsroom with 620 CKRM News. It's shaping up to be a hazy day here in Regina. Environment Canada has issued yellow air quality warnings for the city and other parts of southern and central Saskatchewan, including Moose Jaw. Residents are advised to limit their time outdoors. The smoke is expected to move out of the province later tonight. A lawyer involved in the case which resulted in the U.S. Supreme Court striking down President Donald Trump's favorite tariff tool says the latest duties on Canada will likely end up in court. Canadian Press reporter Kelly Malone has the details.
6: George Mason University law professor Ilya Soman says there are many industry groups and states that will see damage from the escalating trade war with Canada. Trump used Section 338 of the Tariff Act of 1930 to slap 50% tariffs on an array of Canadian goods after trade negotiations crumbled. Soman says the statute is actually defunct because it was superseded by other laws. Soman says there are other issues, including the scope of Trump's latest tariffs and the lack of an investigation. Ultimately, Soman says Trump's use of Section 338 sets a dangerous precedent and usurps tariff authority from Congress. Kelly Malone, The Canadian Press, Washington.
4: If you're heading to the grocery store and want to be more cognitive to what products are American-made, you're in luck. Loblaw says it is bringing back the T symbols to signal which products are affected by tariffs. Chief Executive Per Bank wrote in a LinkedIn post that customers will start noticing the new signs on a small number of products. He says that will grow as more tariffs are applied. The grocer will also continue to use the maple leaf symbol in its stores to signal which products are homegrown. Iconic British actor Tim Curry has died. Curry starred in a bunch of pictures, including the Rocky Horror Picture Show, Home Alone 2, and the original It series. Curry also graced the musical stage, starring as King Arthur in Monty Python's Spamalot. He was 80 years old. And the city of Regina is putting good use to its vacant lots. The city is boosting its infill housing development, which could allow people to live closer to work or school. Regina Housing Manager Bill Nayer says this is a promising development.
7: Overall, I think we're encouraged. I think that the city is starting to get ready for being more open to the infill development.
4: Last year, the city developed 12 vacant lots, and the housing incentive program supported 360 new affordable housing units. That's 620 CKRM News. 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In the major leagues today, the Toronto Blue Jays are looking to get back in the win column. They're taking on the Kansas City Royals, who have won 9 straight games. The Jays are going with another bullpen game tonight, with Spencer Miles acting as the opener. First pitch is at 5:07. In the Little League World Series today, Canada is looking to pull off a second straight upset. They're taking on Japan in an elimination game. First pitch is set for 3. And in the Western Hockey League, the Moose Jaw Warriors are starting their on-ice sessions today. Their first preseason game is Wednesday, September 2nd. And tomorrow, the Regina Pats hit the ice for the first time. Their first preseason game is Tuesday, September 1st. And that's your sports. Get the latest on your team delivered right to your phone with the Sports Cage Insider Report. 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
5: 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And a good afternoon. Let's have a look at your precision weather, courtesy of 2S Auctioneers. We're looking at some smoke warnings in the area. We've got poor air quality, so we've got local smoke, sunshine, a high of 27. Clear tonight, more smoke in the air, low of 9. Sunshine Thursday, southeast wind at 20 and a high of 29. Showers Thursday night, low of 16. Looking at Friday going into the weekend, sunny and high of 30. 28 on Saturday, Sunday showers and a high of 18. And Monday, more rain, looking at a high of 21. In the temperature roundup for the Big Muddy Badland region, surrounding areas, you're sitting at 25 along with Swift Current. Kindersley, Rosetown, 28, 26 in Saskatoon, 24 in Watrous, Wynyard, Wadena, 23, 22 in Yorkton, Melville, 24 Broadview, Mooseman, Indian Head, Estevan, Carlisle, 23, 24 in Weyburn, Moose Jaw, 24, North Wind at 4. In Regina, 25, we have a north-northeast wind at 15.
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19: 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Time for Number One Set One, the show where we play the country's greatest hits that rock the charts. It's the Number One Set One with Colin Lundquist on 620 CKRM.
5: 620 CKRM, welcome to the show. This is Number One's at One. I'm Colin Lovequist. Thank you so much for joining us. It's all courtesy of North Home Windows along with McBids. And we've got a busy hour. Yesterday we did the audible because of the passing of Dolly Parton and played Dolly's discography or a lot of her big hits and extras. And today we're back on track and we've got a lot to get to. So let's jump right into it. It was on today's date, 1961, that Jimmy Olander was born. He is the virtuoso lead guitarist for the Grammy Award-winning group from the 90s, Diamond Rio. Olander redefined country guitars by playing that traditional bluegrass banjo rolls with the blazing inventive Telecaster Bender licks and just a great sound for the group Diamond Rio. We're going to kick off the show with this one. It's called Imagine That. Here's Diamond Rio, Number One's at One, where the legends come to play.

620 CKRM, country's greatest hits, and there is the widely noted as the first female country artist to be explicitly called the Queen of Country Music. After that big one there, it wasn't God who made honky-tonk music. Kitty Wells was born on today's date, 1918. And while Dolly Parton holds a globally recognized title, fans and historians associate the crown or similar royalty titles with other legendary artists. So Dolly is known as the Queen of Country Music. Kitty Wells, the original Queen of Country Music. Loretta Lynn is frequently celebrated as the Queen of Country Music. Mother Maybelle Carter, revered by all the traditionalists as the foundational mother or queen of country music. And Tammy Wynette was often referred to distinctly as the first lady of country music. But as far as the queens, Kitty Wells was the first. Dolly Parton definitely holds the crown these days. Also in that set, Jimmy Olander was born from Diamond Rio, a very distinct sound for the bluegrass banjo playing Telecaster bending lick guitar player, and Diamond Rio had a great song with Imagine That. I'm Colin Lovequist. Thanks for hanging out in the Lovequist Lounge. Buy three, get one free this afternoon. 30% off for all seniors. We've got you covered here, and thanks for hanging out with us, and hope you enjoy the music. Let's take you back to the year 1967. This song went to the top of the country charts. It was a very enigmatic Mississippi singer and songwriter who pioneered Southern Gothic pop country. This song, if you listen to the song and you listen to the words, the lyrics, it's a haunting acoustic story song about a family casually discussing a local boy's suicide over dinner, capturing the mysteries of rural life. This is Bobby Gentry and Ode to Billy Joe on number ones at one with 620 CKRM Regina.

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0: There you go. That's Barry and the crew. Family Brown, and if you keep throwing dirt, you're going to lose ground on number ones at one. It's 1:23. Good afternoon. I'm Colin Lovequist. Thank you so much for hanging out. Welcome to the show. Bobby Gentry also in that set with Ode to Billy Joe. That song went to number one. It was on today's date, 1967. 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
0: And a good afternoon. 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
0: CKRM, Saskatchewan weather. And good afternoon. We do have a little bit of a smoke warning issued for southern Saskatchewan. So we got our yellow warning in effect. 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They're going to treat you right. 781-2090. So we got some smoke in the area. If it causes skin irritations, sore eyes, you know, runny nose, you got allergies, or you got a respiratory issue, or you're elderly, you just might want to try to avoid being outdoors at any length of time. We're looking at sunshine today, high of 27. Besides the smoke, clear sky this evening, low of 9. Sunshine on Thursday, we're looking at a southeast wind at 20 and a high of 29. Showers Thursday night down to 16 for a low. 30 on Friday, low of 13. Saturday, sunny, cloudy, a high of 28, low of 14. Sunday, showers, a good possibility, and a high of 18. Current conditions around the province, big mighty Badland region surrounding areas, along with swift current, 25. Kindersley, Rosetown, 28, 26 in Saskatoon, 24 in Watrous, Wynyard, Wadena, 23, 22, Yorkton, Melville, Broadview, Mooseman, 24, Indian Head, Estevan, Carlisle at 23, 24 in Weyburn, Moose Jaw, you're at 24, north wind at 4, Regina, sunny, 25, north-northeast wind at 15. 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Saskatoon, Yorkton, Regina, and the originating location right here in Foam Lake. I am so glad you're with us. Got a great song here, and I'm just amazed by his story, and he's just got a remarkable career. He is the actual reason why there was a Big Valley Jamboree. Now, if you don't know the history, back in 1983, 620 CKRM, back then 980 CKRM, we kicked off Big Valley Jamboree, now known as Country Thunder Saskatchewan. But Rita, one of the organizers, she really was a John Denver fan. So she wanted John Denver to come to Saskatchewan to perform. So

0: jamboree, but it was all thanks to this guy, because at the time he was the hottest guy around in the on the country charts, and we needed to perform at our show. He had a hit on today's date. In fact, 1974, he recorded a version of this song. A mega popular folk country singer-songwriter, celebrated for his acoustic celebrations, and he just had that high-energy, fiddle-driven live recording, which became a massive crossover anthem, and it just captures the joy of a simple, pure, rural living. And who's not a fan of John Denver? Thank God, I'm a country boy.
1: Much an old country boy like me can't hack. It's early to rise, early in a sack. I thank God I'm a country boy. Well, a simple kind of life never did me no harm. Raising me a family and working on the farm. Days are all filled with an easy country charm. Thank God I'm a country boy. Well, I got me a fine wife. I got me old.

0: There you have classic Glen Campbell, like the Rhinestone Cowboy, a song written by Larry Weiss. Big hit for Glen Campbell's, topped the charts back on today's date, 1975. This is Number Ones in One. Thank you so much for hanging with us. Appreciate that. John Denver kicked things off from 1974, and that was a big number one hit. Thank God I'm a country boy. Glad you're hanging out with us. This is Number Ones in One, and we got to thank McBids. Check out their site, McBids.ca. And North Home Windows, they've been there since day one. North Home Windows, 1-866-362-6525. Plenty more on the way. We're going to hear from the Nitty Gritty Dirt Band. Dolly Parton had a number one hit on today's date we're going to get to, and we're going to revisit some Shenandoah, who were out at Country Thunder just a couple of years ago.
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0: And it is the Foam Lake Combine Recreation Lottery, and this is a great lottery that's doing a lot of good. And we always say Foam Lake, but you know, there's a lot of communities that get the benefits of the stuff that's being done here in the community. So it's a winning situation for all. And on the topic of winning, this could be your year to pick it all up. We've got the grand prize coming up on Monday. It's crunch time. I know what Thursday, then Friday, you get into that weekend, it just gets busy. The kids got community events. You've got things to do. We don't want you to forget about us. So this is an opportune time. 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
0: And we always appreciate and value your time and your loyalty. So thank you so much for hanging with us. Let's go into the 80s. That was a good decade as well. I was a big fan of the 80s and a big fan of this group. Saw them way back when, and I've since seen them quite a few times. And they always put on a good show, especially if you're at a live cabaret with this band. They are top notch, and they sound just as good live as they do as their CDs, their records. And love the Nitty Gritty Dirt Band. The year was 1984. This was a roots rock country group that famously bridged the generational gaps, and that Will the Circle Be Unbroken project just stands out as a historical moment. And this song here was written by Rodney Crowell. And it's just a nostalgic salute to the working class agricultural roots. The Nitty Gritty Dirt Band, number one, 1984, and it's The Long Hard Road with 620 CKRM. Number one's at one.

0: 1220 CKRM, one of the dominating forces of the 70s, late 70s into the 80s, and Murray with Love Song. It's 1:49. I'm calling Lovequist. This is number one's at one. Also in there, the Nitty Gritty Dirt Band going to number one at the top of the charts back on today's date, 1984, with The Long Hard Road.
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0: And it is the Foam Lake Recreation Combine Lottery as the lack of sleep is starting to kick in. We're here for the next little couple of bits here. We've got until Sunday, 8 o'clock is the deadline, and we want to get you a ticket sooner than later. And we've got a chance for you to win. Massive 50-50, which is going to pay out in fine fashion when all is said and done. And I think, correct me if I'm wrong, Dan, are we better than last year's 50-50? $130,000, probably what we're going to pay out take home. So that's the winner share of half of what we make on the 50-50. As far as ticket sales, we're about 800 tickets left, and we've got until Sunday. 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
4: Here's how country's biggest songs climb to number one. Number one's at one with Colin Lovequist on 620 CKRM.
0: And a good afternoon. We are coming to you live from Foam Lake with number one's at one. And coincidentally, we've got a song from Dolly that went to number one on today's date. It was her 19th number one hit from 1989. Dolly left us yesterday, and she also left behind a legacy that will probably never be matched in the country music industry ever again. She just did it all. Everything on her resume was always done with perfection, and just a lady that gave back so much. An international treasure, Dolly showcased her traditional songwriting brilliance on this single. It's a plaintive traditional country ballad about love, betrayal, and the bittersweet memories that were triggered simply by a bouquet of flowers. From the album White Limousine, this is Dolly Parton and Yellow Roses.

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1: Hey, we're going to take you back to the year 1990. This is a very soulful, bluegrass-tinged, vocally appeasing song. 3 weeks at number one. It started on today's date, 1990. Shenandoah, next to you, next to me. 620 CK.

0: Good afternoon. It's 2 p.m. Sunny and 25 degrees in Regina. I'm Will Manzik from the SAS Today Newsroom with 620 CKRM News. Smoky skies are bringing health concerns to Regina and communities across southern Saskatchewan today. An air quality warning is in effect, with smoke causing poor air quality and reduced visibility. Officials recommend keeping windows and doors closed and limiting outdoor activity. Regina's 2027 budget is already facing a tough road to keep property tax increases at 5.81%. Yesterday, City Council says that maintaining existing services would require an almost 12% mill rate increase. Revenue growth could lower that to just over 7%, but reaching the target would require reducing the transit fleet reserve and cutting about $1.4 million in services. Potential reductions include less frequent pavement marking and delaying outdoor washroom plants. Budget deliberations are scheduled to begin on December 7th. Loblaw Companies says it is bringing back T-symbols to its grocery shelf labels to signal products affected by tariffs as the trade war escalates. Canadian Press reporter Lisa Laporte has more.
1: A note from Loblaw Chief Executive Per Bank on LinkedIn says customers will start noticing T-symbols on a small number of products. He says that number will grow as tariffs are applied across more categories. Loblaw will continue to use the maple leaf symbol in its stores to signal homegrown products while reintroducing country of origin labels in its fresh produce aisles. Bank says the retailer is in a stronger position than the last time when tariffs were first introduced, as it has revamped its supply chain to increase the number of domestic and non-U.S. suppliers it sources products from. Lisa Laporte, The Canadian Press.
0: New overdose figures are putting Regina's addictions a crisis back in the political spotlight. Regina Police Service data shows 705 overdose events were reported in July, with 5 people dying. Police attended 47 incidents and administered naloxone 9 times. NDP critic Nicole Sauer is calling for expanded treatment, mental health services, harm reduction, and recovery programs. Mental Health and Addictions Minister Lori Carr says the province has added 70 treatment spaces this year, bringing the total to 861. That's 620 CKRM News. Read more stories from around your community and around the province at sastoday.ca and 620ckrm.com. The closing grain prices are next.
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3: Now the closing grain prices on 620 CKRM, and we'll start things off with a look at the futures prices for this afternoon with David Derwin from Ventum Financial, followed by a look at the closing cash prices from Bunge.
4: Good afternoon, it's David Derwin with Ventum Financial in Winnipeg, and halfway through the week, this is what the front month grain futures contract did here today on Wednesday. Canola was up $9 to $7.99. Soybeans up 24 cents to $12.62. Soybean oil, though, was down 15 points to $67.63. Soy meal was up $9 to $3.38. And corn up 12 cents to $5.36. But the big movers were wheat. Chicago up 45 cents to $7.48. Kansas up 38 cents to $8.09. And Minneapolis was up 27 cents to $7.47. Oats higher as well, 16 cents to $3.59. Once again, I'm David Derwin with Ventum Financial, a member of the Canadian Investor Protection Fund. Thank you.
3: The grain prices from Bunge are up this afternoon. Canola is up $10.80 at $7.46.35. One red spring wheat is up $7.30 at $2.98.75. The rest are unchanged. Amber durum at $2.76.15. Feed barley at $2.03.59. Kabuli chickpeas at $5.73.20. Flax at $6.10.54. Red lentils at $5.16.50. Oats at $1.55 even. Large yellow peas unchanged at $290.95 and feed wheat unchanged at $233.71. And that's your closing grain prices. Be sure to join me for SaskAg Today right after the noon news each weekday here on 620 CKRM.
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0: Now, from the Harvard Media Sports Cage, here's 620 CKRM Sports. In the major leagues today, the Toronto Blue Jays are looking to get back in the win column. They're taking on the Kansas City Royals, who have won 9 straight games. The Blue Jays are going with another bullpen game tonight, with Spencer Miles acting as the opener. First pitch is set for 5:07. In the Little League World Series today, Canada is looking to pull off a second straight upset. They're taking on Japan today in an elimination game, with first pitch set for 3. And in the Western Hockey League today, the Moose Jaw Warriors are starting their on-ice sessions. Their first preseason game starts next Wednesday. And tomorrow, the Regina Pats will hit the ice for the first time. Their first preseason game is Tuesday. And that's your sports. 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
2: Smoke warning in effect for today for southern Saskatchewan. We've got a clear sky tonight, dropping a low of 9. Sunshine on Thursday, we're looking at a high of 29, maybe some showers Thursday night, a low of 16, 30 on Friday, 28 Saturday, Sunday rain, high of 18, 60% chance of rain Sunday night, low 11. Current conditions around the province this hour for the Big Muddy Badland region and the surrounding areas: 25, 27 in Swift Current, Kindersley and Rosetown 28, 26 Saskatoon, 25 Watrous, Wynyard, Wadena 24, 23 Yorkton, Melville area, Broadview, Mooseman in at 23, 25s in Indian Head, Estevan, Carlisle and Weyburn, Moose Jaw 25, south wind at 5, Regina 25, north wind at

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1: Hey, Randy here from Cowtown. On behalf of Dale and all the staff from Cowtown, happy 100th birthday, CKRM. See?

620 CKRM, country's greatest hits, and come on over, Shania. I'm Colin Lovequist. Thank you so much for joining us. It's 218 on your good-looking hump day, halfway through the work week. Looking forward to the weekend downhill from here. August already. September is practically next week. Time to pick out a Halloween costume and start your Christmas shopping.

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1: Spencer Miles gets the start in a bullpen day for Toronto as the Blue Jays continue their three-game set against the red-hot Kansas City Royals tonight. Kansas City won its ninth consecutive game last night, hanging on for a 5-3 win over Toronto. The Jays are now 2.5 games out of a wild-card spot. Staying with baseball, Canada's representatives from Little Mountain, Vancouver face Japan today with a quarterfinal berth in the international bracket of the Little League World Series on the line. Canada stunned South Korea 5-1 yesterday to advance the furthest in the tournament Canadians have been since 2017. On the hardwood, the Toronto Tempo face the worst team in the WNBA tonight when they visit the 7-31 Seattle Storm. And qualifiers for the U.S. Open, the final Grand Slam of the tennis season, continue today. Vancouver's Rebecca Marino and Carson Brandstein will look to earn their spots. Last night, Liam Draxel of Newmarket, Ontario advanced.
2: Saskatchewan soldiers played a critical role in the liberation of Europe during World War II. I'm Stephen Wilson, and this is 100 Years of CKRM. A fierce, defining battle took place during the third week of August, 1944. The brave soldiers of the South Saskatchewan Regiment were fighting directly alongside the 1st Canadian Army in France. Their vital mission was to close the strategic Falaise Gap and trap the retreating German forces. The regiment faced relentless enemy artillery fire and suffered heavy casualties during the days of intense, bloody combat. Despite their severe losses, the Saskatchewan soldiers held the line and secured a vital Allied victory in Normandy. Their bravery helped break the German front line and accelerated the march toward the end of the war. Read more.

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2: CKRM, Saskatchewan weather. And good afternoon. Let's take a look at your precision weather for Regina and the surrounding areas. And we're possibly going to see some rain as we get a little closer into the weekend. But for Regina and surrounding areas in southern Saskatchewan, we do have a smoke warning that is in effect. So if you've got allergies or respiratory issues, you just might want to avoid being outdoors for any length of time. Looking at tonight's forecast, showers expected, or maybe some light showers, a low of 9. Sunshine tomorrow, southeast wind at 20, a high of 29, a low of 16. Rain's a good likelihood. Friday, sunny and high of 30, 28 on Saturday. Showers Saturday night, low of 14. Showers on Sunday, high of 18. 60% chance of rain Sunday night, low of 11. Current conditions in the province, Big Muddy Badland area, 25, 27 Swift Current, Kindersley Rosetown, 28, 26 in Saskatoon, 25 in Watrous, Wynyard Medina, 24, 23 Yorkton Melville, Broadview Mooseman, 23, 25 Indian Head, Estevan, Carlisle, 25, 24 in Weyburn, Moose Jaw, sunny, 25, south wind at 5, Regina mainly sunny, it's 25, north wind at 2.

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0: little wear and tear on the old ticker. That's George Fox, 620 CKRM. Hey, I seen our sister station, The Wolf. They're having their 30th anniversary coming up here. And it's funny because I remember back in, I think it was 1994, yeah, when they first launched. It was The Wolf that presented George Fox out at Big Valley Jamboree in the beer gardens. I think that was Fort Whoop Up at the time. And it was presented by 104.9 The Wolf, George Fox. So that's sort of a little unique historical tidbit as they get set to celebrate their 30th anniversary. We're celebrating our 100th. If you want to see all of our photos and videos and the history and everything that goes along with it, check out our website, 620ckrm.com. You will be glad you did. You can also add to it. Check it out. If you got some photos and maybe you got some promotional items from days gone by, we would love to see it.
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0: And our location is the Foam Lake Recplex, and I'm just looking at some of the old photos up here on the wall. A lot of good curlers came out of this area. Great hockey players, and we're going to get to the cage here pretty soon, shortly after 3, but I'm looking at Bernie Federko. I love Bernie Federko. Played with the Flyers here in Foam Lake, then went on to Saskatoon to play with the Blades, then went to the St. Louis Blues, and I've always been a Blues fan, so I truly admire the talents of Bernie Federko and so many others. Dennis Plonch, Pat Elyonick, Ted Hargreaves all got their careers started here in Foam Lake. We'd love to start your future with the Combine Lottery. 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
10: You know, it's good when you're out in the country because you can see the heavenly bodies. 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
10: Well, you know, you're out there. You're the moon and the stars to me, Cody Glidden. Yes, indeed.
11: Lunar eclipse tomorrow night. Experts are saying this is going to be the best lunar eclipse until 2028 or even into 2029. And the moon's going to look real red tomorrow night. It's going to be like it's an embarrassed moon. It's like, oh, don't look at me.
10: It's blushing.

0: 620 CKRM, and life is good today. Zach Brown Band with Toes. That's from the LP, The Foundation. I'm calling Lovequist 247. We've got the cage on the way, and we got a busy evening in front of us. Don't forget, we got your straight at eight, courtesy of Quill Plains in Wadena, and so much more. 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Never guess with your money. Talk to the experts, Brian, Amanda, Kaylin. They'll take care of all your financial needs. Brian Gulley is joining us now. And Brian, how's your day going, my friend?
1: Day's going well. How about you?
0: Good. I've invested some money in a ticket. I hope to win $250,000 from the lottery here on Sunday. So then I'll come see you on Tuesday, and we'll take care of that.
1: That sounds good. Yeah, we can make that happen.
0: Yeah, you definitely. I know you can make it happen. That's why you got such a long list of clientele. We are looking at the markets here, and still a lot of turmoil going on, a lot of bickering back and forth between our friends south of the 49th parallel and here in Canada. Has it affected the markets today?
1: Markets did pull back a bit today as far as North American equities went. TSX in Toronto off 143 points, closing at 36,831. Dow in New York came down 113 points, closing at 53,463. The S&P was off 1 at 76.75. Canadian dollar down 19 one-thousandths of a basis point, closing out the day at 72.07 cents compared to the U.S. dollar. And we were also lower on the commodity side. Oil came down 55 cents to close at $81.82 U.S. a barrel. And gold came down $65 today, finishing off this Wednesday at $4,592.15 U.S. an ounce.
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1: It's a 3 p.m. Good afternoon. Sunny and 25 degrees in Regina. I'm Will Manzik from the SAS Today Newsroom with 620CKRM.com. We're hearing from Premier Scott Moe today on his response to the recent American tariffs. Recently, the Saskatchewan NDP has called on Moe to remove U.S. liquor from the shelves. Moe says that he is looking at other options.
2: American alcohol sales in our province are down 40%. And I think that that actually sends a much stronger message than any government-ordered ban that could be put in place.
1: Moe says Saskatchewan-made products have also seen higher sales. Moe also added that the province has plans to implement tariffs on American-made booze. Air quality has deteriorated across southern Saskatchewan as wildfire smoke continues to move through the region. A yellow warning covers Regina, Moose Jaw, and nearby communities, with smoke expected to clear later this evening. Residents should reduce their outdoor activity and keep indoor air clean. Anyone experiencing serious symptoms such as chest pain or wheezing should seek medical attention. Regina councillors are looking at potential service cuts as they try to hold the 2027 mill rate increase to 5.81%. Administration told council yesterday that maintaining current services could push the increase to 11.9%. New revenue would be able to bring that down to 7.01%, leaving more work to reach the target. Options include trimming the transit fleet reserve by $3.1 million and cutting $1.4 million in other services. Council will receive more details before December when budget deliberations begin. Folks in Regina can now get a chance to use police equipment. The RCMP Heritage Center has opened up a new crime lab forensics experience, which allows visitors to use the same technologies that Mounties use on a daily basis. RCMP Heritage CEO Sam Kirikas says there's nothing like this center.
3: The RCMP Heritage Center is a completely unique place in Canada, which is really great. It allows us to be able to create very unique experiences.
1: The center opens its doors to the public on August 31st. And Regina police responded to hundreds of overdose events last month, renewing calls for action from Saskatchewan's opposition. Police data show 705 overdose events in July. This includes 47 attended by officers and 9 where naloxone was administered. 5 people died. NDP critic Nicole Sauer says policing alone cannot solve the addictions crisis, and she wants greater access to long-term treatment and recovery. Minister Lori Carr says overdose deaths have continued declining year over year under the province's Addictions Action Plan. And that's 620 CKRM News. Read more stories from around your community and around the province at sastoday.ca and 620ckrm.com.
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5: Weather tonight, clear and a low down to 9 degrees. Tomorrow, looking at sunny sky and a high of 29 tomorrow night. Becoming cloudy, maybe some showers late, and a low down to 16. Friday, early showers, then sunny and a high of 29. Saturday looks to be coming cloudy later in the day, maybe some showers developing in the area and a high of 27. And Sunday, partly sunny, rain later in the day and a high of 23. Right now in downtown Regina, sunny sky, it is 25 degrees.
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5: Welcome to the Wednesday edition of the Sports Cage, Saskatchewan. 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Thanks for making some time. 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And of course, yeah, they have the oil change package. You get a little SO gift card right now. Go and see the fine folks there. 3 hours for you today. Lots to come on the Saskatchewan Rough Riders and some injuries. Oh boy, oh boy, oh boy. We are going to talk to Scott Schultz, the old 96ers, coming into studio for his weekly segment. Should be here in about 10 minutes time. Always a good time. We're going to talk Lieutenant Eric. How about him? He hasn't been on the show for a while, from Edmonton Sports Talk. He's a Sasky boy. So he bleeds green. Get his take on the Riders, and we'll talk about what's going on with the Elks and the turnaround in Edmonton. Probably sprinkle in a little Edmonton Oiler talk there with Lieutenant Eric as well. Justin Dunk from Three Down Nation going to run down what he saw last weekend with the Riders, the Rider injuries, some of the movements. What does Justin think? Also, the Heck Creighton. That's the top. Het Crichton, sorry, top player in university sports football. Three Down Nation just released the top 10 in the running for that this year. Two Saskatchewan players, one from Regina, one from the U of S Huskies in that as well. And we have our junior football report. The Regina Thunder are rolling. We're going to hear from one of their players and then also a player from up north with the Saskatoon Hilltops. We like when you chime in, come at us, have questions, chirps, whatever. It's the Prairie Land Rentals text line. 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Okay, so let's get it going. I think, raise your hand if you thought Sam Emelis was probably hurt after that game Sunday in British Columbia. Colson, his hand's up. My hand's up. Crazy Ed in the corner, his hand is up. We kind of figured that was the case. So Sam Emelis placed to the sixth game. That came down late last night. Colson, I thought it was, you don't have to pull your mic down, I thought it was kind of interesting. Came down late, like we were already off the air. We were close to off the air.
7: Yeah.
5: And that it's like a political media release when they do them on like Sunday mornings. They want things to fly under, but I was like, oh no, there it is. Oh yeah, Sam Emelis is out. Really going to be really curious later to get Justin Dunk's thoughts on that, because we talked about it Sunday in the round table when I was hosting for Tegan. And then also, you'll get Schultz's comments on that about a guy playing late in the game. Obviously, there's one gear and it's a giver, but it's August and you're down by a few points. And look how, if you're watching the stream, like when he fell from that height on that catch, do you ever remember in elementary school when they teach you how to fall on those mats that weren't really soft? They're like, hey, never fall like this because you'll break your elbows or dislocate your elbows. Like, when he comes down there on that hit, it looks like very easily, if he falls on his arm the wrong way, he breaks his arm.
7: Yeah.
5: Yeah, you know, it's spooky.
7: That was the first thing I saw when the slow-mo was coming. When I saw it the first time, I was like, oh no, it's his wrist. Like, looked like he's going to snap his wrist. Arms are totally fine. Yeah. I think, again, he just either winded himself really bad or smacked his head and got maybe a little concussed, which...
5: But there was a play before that where he kind of gets rolled up on. And I was sitting, you know, Wes Cates and I were watching it here. And he's like, I don't know. Josh is our first member to the party today on the text line. It's through the YouTube chat, Prairie Land Rentals text line. Josh is saying, I didn't think he was hurt. Not 6-game injured list. Then he says, question tailbone. I think it's more than a tailbone. That hurts, though. When you fall on your tailbone from any kind of height, doesn't matter what age you are, ooh, when you're getting on the ice, lots of times on ice, right in the old tailbone. But yeah, Josh, I didn't think it was 6-game, so I'm with you there, my man. I thought, you know, maybe a week-to-week thing.
7: The only thing I would give to Josh on the tailbone thing is... a little bit later on in the clip here that we're showing, the trainers are working his legs.
5: Okay.
7: So, might be something low back, tailbone.
5: Oh, yeah, no, good day.
7: It could be anything.
5: I'm no doctor. I struggle putting on Band-Aids. But, yeah, how he walked off there, I see what you guys are saying. Okay, well, there's that. 936-6262, lines open. Or you could be like Sean yesterday and call in. That was a great way to start the show. Let's hear from Coach Mace, if we can. And first off, Coach Mace, on the mood of the team on this Wednesday.
8: Yeah, I think everybody's just a little teed off, you know what I mean? We want to get this thing straightened out and get back on the good side of things, but you know, we're not ignorant to the work and the things that we've been doing to this point to not help ourselves win games. Those are already hard enough, so again, like anything, we talk about the fixes, plan of action to go out there and fix it.
5: It's also Wednesday. So on Wednesdays, at least when I'm here, I wasn't here last Wednesday, and I'm not here next Wednesday because I'm on holidays again. But it's like, where do you land Wednesday? We like to play Where Do You Land. Today is rider-based.
9: Where do you land Wednesday?
5: Love that jingle. Good work, fellas. What I want to do today, what we're going to play, all of our guests, I'm going to get them to play, and then you out there listening or watching as well. Okay. You got some little bit of homework here. For Riders' remaining schedule. Okay? Win or loss. So we have Toronto this week. You say Toronto, W or L. Then it's the back-to-backs with Winnipeg. Then it's in BC. Then Calgary's here. Then we got the home-and-home with Montreal. Then we finish it with Edmonton. Colson, do you want to be the first contestant? Do you want to play... Remaining schedule, where do you land Wednesday, Riders? Okay, so this Saturday, knowing what we know, we got some injuries, we got some new guys in, we got all that. What do you think with Toronto coming in for their second visit to Mosaic Stadium?
7: I think there's going to be one game, at least in this stretch, that, again, surprises us again, the Riders lay an egg, whatever it is. I'm going to give that to Toronto because they've already beaten us once.
5: Okay.
7: And then I can get that weird game off my board.
5: Okay, so there's your loss.
7: Yeah.
5: Labor Day.
7: I think we take Labor Day. I think it just means more. The crowd will be into it, right? I think we take it. And I think Winnipeg is such a mess right now. I think we can take the back-to-back as well.
5: Oh, you get the stringed instrument rematch game.
7: Yeah.
5: You think I think that too?
7: It'll be close. Okay. I would not be surprised if we drop it, but I think we'll take it. Going back to BC, it's off the bye. I'm betting we'll have some guys back. I know there's a few season-ending injuries that we have, but maybe we'll see KSB by then. Who knows?
5: Maybe.
7: That'll be right.
5: Okay, so we're 3-1 so far.
7: Yeah, so we take BC. I think...
5: At home, Calgary.
7: Yeah, that's a hard one. It's at home. Calgary is stumbling too. I kind of want to just say that we win it just despite Jeffrey. That'll be my only reason.
5: Okay, so we're 4-1.
7: Let's go 1-1 with Montreal. I suspect they'll have the East locked up by then.
5: 5-2.
7: But yeah, let's go 1-1. And then Edmonton, that either means everything or it means nothing. So
5: let's say it means something.
7: I think we take it then.
5: So 6-2. We go 6-2 the remaining
7: schedule. I have green colored glasses, but hey.
5: That's all right.
7: Take it.
5: That's all right. You're allowed. Okay, that's what we're gonna do for the rest of the day. Radio on Wednesday. Back to Coach May. So we got we're on the struggle bus a bit the last 2 weeks. Like it or not, I call it like I see it. Riders on a bit of a struggle bus. What does Coach Mace think about some in-season adversity?
8: I believe so. I don't think any team is not accustomed to seeing some form of adversity, you know, be it throughout the season or, you know, through a game. You're going to get that. I think it's just essentially how you respond to those things can make or break your season, can make or break your football team. I trust everybody in that locker room and understanding how we're going to respond. What I will say is going into last game, I thought our mindset, I thought our effort, everything was exactly where we wanted it. We just, like I said, a lack of focus in certain situations. So trying to find that fine line for us to dial ourselves up, but dial ourselves back and stay correct in the proper moments.
5: Okay. Yeah. When we're on Schultzy here next year, we're gonna ask him about in season adversity. We got more to get to. Nelson Lacombo also shifted to safety today, and Shamir Bridges was in at practice as well. Quickly, Prairie Land Rentals text line. Sid, he's watching the YouTube stream. He says, "I want your shirt." Looking at everything is for sale, Sid. Everything. It's like a pawn shop. What do you want? I see some people are getting in on the Where Do You Land Wednesday and doing it well as well. Wow. There's some people are right on board with what you had, Colson. We'll get to that in a bit. Okay, let's go to break, and then Schultz will be in studio here. It's the Sports Cage on this Wednesday for Regina Motor Products on 620 CKRM.
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5: Okay, Schultz is in the studio. He came in at midweek sound off. Watching the game Sunday,
15: yep.
5: NBC, a place where you used to go and play, and you know, a lot of green in the stands and all that. What's your assessment of that game, though?
15: Well, disappointing and frustrating. I watch it, you know, I still watch it as if I'm, you know, I could make something happen, right? So as I'm thinking, what would I have done? Not realizing that Father Time has ravaged my body to the point where I basically have Alzheimer's because I believe that I can still do something. But you watch it and it's all, to me, it was very preventable stuff. It was mistakes. It was the touchdowns called back. It was those kinds of things. And you know, when you look at a game like that, you can let one of those games go, but you start stacking them up back to back, then it becomes a little bit of a concern.
5: Is there first half, like stat wise and score wise, it's like, oh, we're in this game. But do you get the feeling? Because I get the feeling, and I'm like, oh, yeah. As soon as Rourke starts kind of feeling comfortable going for a couple little scampers on his REO Speedwagon, I'm like, I don't know. And then the offense. Is it at times, do you think we've been predictable the last few weeks?
15: Well, we were talking about this off air, but yeah, you know, I think some of that can set in. I mean, these offensive coordinators get paid the big bucks. They put in the big hours, and they're always trying to get an edge. But, you know, when you're dealing with injuries, and not only just injuries of one or two guys, but reoccurring injuries, injuries everywhere. Sometimes, you know, you've got to take some of the playbook out and get normalized and try to get some success that way. And at this point, yeah, we'll see what happens. I mean, it's starting to get to be a little bit of a concern for the Rider faithful for sure.
5: Nelson Lacombo's taking reps at safety today. What have you seen over the last little bit? Do you think that is that's a move that needed to happen, or teams maybe starting to go at young Jackson Ford a bit?
15: So this is tough because, you know, when you're talking pure football and result driven and all the rest of it, then of course you look at these kinds of things. But there's also the side of like Jackson Ford, young player, you know, he's starting to come into his own. Were all the problems caused by Jackson Ford? No. Did he misjudge a tackle here or there? Yes. But he came back with a pick, right? And don't forget, the best part of the game was after Jackson Ford's pick. The Riders, I think, went on five consecutive plays and drove the ball. So then it becomes, where is there the leeway for a guy like that to develop and work it out and see if he can work it out, right?
5: What's the leash?
15: That's what I mean. I mean, and you know how pro sports is. They give you just enough leash to hang yourself. So it's a matter of, you know, do they believe in this kid enough to be like, okay, we've made some mistakes, we've been in some tough spots, but we believe in this guy to work it out and smooth it out? Or, man, do we gotta change personnel? And you know, I think they're looking at changing some personnel. I mean, obviously they're, you know, you just had said who they're putting in back there.
5: Nelson.
15: And you know, to take a look. But, you know, personally, you know, if the football gods are smiling, they're going to let Jackson work it out because I think he's going to be a great player and he's got the ability to be a starter all the time.
5: Okay, you're going to football practice after this today, your high school team, which I can't wait for the high school football season to start. We're going to be all over it again here on the
15: Friday night page. Versus Peacock.
5: Is it a little preseason?
15: Nope, this is game one.
5: This is game one. So we're not starting our high school football report until next week. So things will all be started. But the one thing, and you go, anybody out there that even played high school football, or if you played RMF, or Kinsman Tackle up in Saskatoon, or what's it called, Pup Warner down in the States, the athletic kid on cornerback with really quick feet that can run with anybody,
15: yep,
5: and cover a guy, that doesn't mean he can go play safety. I've started this on Sunday night, and all the guests I'm asking, and you played pro football. Mm-hmm. Now you're coaching. Explain that to people, Schultze, because it's kind of like two different skill sets.
15: Well, it's more of that. The safety becomes kind of a field general out there. I mean, the linebacker is to somewhat, you know, for the front, but on the back end, the safety is the one that basically sorts it all out.
5: And you're kind of seeing. Yeah, you're on that perch.
15: They've got the eagle eyes of you, and they've got and they're like the last bastion of hope, and they've got to fill in accordingly, right? So when you get playing pro in the safeties, it's very much more intellectual than it is physical, for sure.
5: Do you remember in your days where you guys ran into safety trouble and they had to try a few different guys there?
15: No. I had Scotty Gordon.
5: Oh,
15: Gordon. He was a gorgeous man. And he could do it on the field, off the
5: you
15: field.
5: You and Sid need to get together.
15: Any which way you wanted to, Scotty Gordon was doing it. So, you know, we were pretty lucky at and then, of course, you pair him up with the capabilities of an Eddie Davis.
5: Yeah,
15: we were pretty solid on the back end.
5: What did you see from the defensive line and getting to Rourke and trying to get to Rourke, shutting down the run?
15: You know, conventional run game, they shut it down. I'm happy with that. I mean, that the guy didn't break 100 yards. I don't think, did he?
5: I don't know what the actual.
15: I think it was 74 yards, something like that. But again, it's a, you know, they're a little. Unassuming right now. Still, I would have liked for the group to really produce their big stud guy, and he's the next guy. And that's not to say that they're doing not doing a great job. I think that they're playing together as a unit and they're doing what needs to be done. It's just we need to finish on the quarterback. We need to get that ball back into our offensive hands as many times as possible, and the D-line can affect that. And we need to start seeing it.
5: Horvath only ran for 43 yards.
15: There you go. Yeah.

0: under 50.
1: So what I saw against that conventional run, I'm happy with. But, you know, it's just like the Riders. I mean, you know, we didn't get physically pummeled around. I mean, we moved the ball for over 410 yards. It's frustrating to see when we kind of shoot ourselves in the foot. And you know, I keep looking back on and saying, well, they've got this experience. They're a defending championship team. They've got this depth. And I think they're getting to the bottom of their abilities now where you know, all the experience and all of those things that are helping, you just need to get some of those bodies back. And it's tough. It's tough for everybody. And that's why I look to the stretch of the season and our health down that stretch.
0: Adversity, and we just heard Coach Mace talk about it. When you go through your years, do you remember a grind where you guys kind of went through some adversity like this?
1: Well, cripes, every year was 9-9. I mean, I think four of those years were 9-9 years. And that was the ones where, like, I don't remember, for three of those years, even the ones where we went off and we went all the way to the Western Final, we still, like, we had to win, like, 3 and 4 games at a clip just to get in the playoffs. So that pressure was there. And what I remember is, you know, one of those years we were having some trouble on offense with drops and stuff. And I don't remember anybody bringing it up to the offense, you know, being a jerk about it. I remember guys really buying into that mentality of let's give the ball back to the offense. They fumbled on the 1-yard line, 2-yard line. Awesome. Let's go out there, make a stop, give it back to them. That was the mentality.
0: Scott Schultz is joining us, the midweek sound off for Lakeview Insurance and Revive Men's Health Clinic. What's your take on Sam Emilis being out there? Was he out there too late? Can you pull him off there? I know you still could win the game, but again, I'm an odds guy. I'd play the odds there, and then now again, bang, he's back on the 6-gamer.
1: It's so hard, you know, like, and like I heard Coach Mace saying through the week, like, you know, they're asking, are these guys ready? Can they come on? Can they, you know, what do you think? And it's, you know, and all you can do is say, hey, you know, they say they're ready. The medical staff says that they're ready. We try to test it as much as we can. And then you roll the dice. And these guys want to play. Like, they're not out there tiptoeing. And you know, if they're out there, they want to be out there. And I'm an old school guy. Whereas if it's game day, no matter what's going on, if you cross that white line, you're there, you're healthy.
0: 100%.
1: You're healthy, and it's time to strap it up and let's go.
0: The only way is plan B is to give her.
1: That's right.
0: As Diener said. after the third quarter, and I think I'm definitely in the minority here, but I'm like, do we maybe pull out Emilis? I was sitting here with Wes. Said, well, do we maybe give Harris a sit?
1: Yeah.
0: And then it's like, okay, we'll put Cone in. And I'm like, or let's let Tommy do some stuff for a quarter.
1: It's so hard because, like, from a holistic, from a like, you know, hey, 10,000 foot view, that's what would be good for the overall growth of the program. We're recognizing we're in a rough spot, probably not going to win. Let's pull the guy out and let's get some experience going. It's hard because every one of these games, these 18 games, there's only 18 of them. You know, it's not like baseball where there's 82 or hockey where you can try
0: play
1: things.
0: Around, yeah.
1: You can try, you blow a weekend, big deal. I mean, you lose a game. The pressure in football is so much more on the wins and the losses because there just aren't that many. And so it's so hard to make those choices. And I heard Luke and the guys talking about it on air too during the game. And it's just like, it's got to be in that last kind of 7 to 3 minutes where you're going to make those guys. You can't do that unless it's
0: way out.
1: Way, way out.
0: Way
1: or
0: out.
1: Injuries, right?
0: I was asking about the Daniel Johnson catch. Like, let's go. Talk about one of the real bright spots in that game out there. And look at, he just runs a nice, confident little hook pattern.
1: Oh, yeah, big dog.
0: You would have loved that. You would have loved that.
1: That reminds me of the Monday Night Football versus the Miami Dolphins and Leah, or was it Jumbo Elliott? And John Madden calls, and that's a fat man touchdown. He pulls up. He was going to pop it. He was squeezing that thing so tight. He was so excited to get the ball. So I liked seeing the big dog score for sure.
0: Did you ever have any teammates, like any big guys that would get out there? Maybe it was even just practice or in a game and then got a catch?
1: You know who, like, not the brown nose too much.
0: O'Day?
1: O'Day would.

0: they hit like over 400 in baseball in high school. Like he was
1: slugger.
0: Oh yeah, the Reds were looking at him.
1: What?
0: The Reds or the Cardinals?
1: Wow.
0: Oh yeah, he is the overall like lineman, big guy athlete. I mean, he could dunk. He could give you a layup.
1: Saddle down. He can dunk
0: from a one step dunk. I got the vert to do it, but I'm not athletic enough to dunk.
1: Well, you're a judo guy.

0: the all-around athlete.
1: Oh, yeah. He's got touchdown passes from Doug Flutie. He was their sixth man as a rookie, and so he was the end guy. I've seen him. They're signed in his base. He's got two Doug Flutie signed touchdowns. O'Day, talk to him about that. Talking about a big guy scoring.
0: Yeah, we don't get a lot of access to O'Day.
1: Oh. Especially
0: the Tuesday to Friday show.
1: I can remember days where we would be down at Carm's place, right? And you'd wait for the old dogs like Pooley and all that come down there to play handball. And I'm throwing my elbow out trying to smack this thing like a nose guard.
0: Oh, at the court side.
1: Yeah. O'Day and Mikowski, those guys are in there just soft touching. Bah, bah. Merry Christmas. Here's a present for you. Boom. Front corner, over. Like these. Oh, yeah. The athletes. Athletes.
0: Did you guys have a ping pong table in the room?
1: Oh, yeah. We had a ping pong table.
0: Who was the player?
1: The number one of all time would be, it was head to head between Scott Gordon and Andy Fantuz.
0: Mm.
1: And I actually streaked the championship ping pong game, and I think I tilted the table in Scotty Gordon's favor. We won. So, and Kevin Clive was in there. Remember old Ain't No Jive, Kevin Clive? He was in there recording, and then he did it just like TSN. So when it got to me streaking, I was like, Gordy's number one! And I got nothing but my tape on. It shows this blur of a white guy and then just the roof, and then he's scanning the roof of the locker room.
0: Okay, I want to play the game. I want to play the game with you here. Remaining schedule. If you got the monitor in front of you there.
1: All right.
0: We're gonna pull it up. We got some people texting in here too. So we're asking you today. Remaining schedule. Okay, Schultzy, starting this Saturday at home against Toronto.
1: When?
0: The Labor Day Classic.
1: Win.
0: The stringed instrument game.
1: Win.
0: Heading to BC week 17.
1: We're on a roll. Revenge win.
0: Calgary comes here week 18.
1: Win.
0: You know Crescent Street. You know that city.
1: That's going to be either a tie or a loss.
0: Not allowed anymore.
1: That's a loss. That one might be a loss. Might be a loss. Put an asterisk beside that one. Maybe.
0: That's their first loss.
1: That's their first loss.
0: Then an angry, which they might, the game might not mean any, the game probably doesn't mean anything.
1: Right.
0: For Montreal. They might have midnight move Terry.
1: Right.
0: At quarterback.
1: That's.
0: They come here.
1: Over for them. It's over.
0: We win.
1: Barbecue chicken.
0: Okay. And we are saying, hypothetical, play along with us people here. Don't read too much into it. This game actually means something. The final game of the season. Edmonton in a probably nice, chilly Mosaic Stadium having a coffee in Bailey's. What do you think?
1: Win. I think we're... that's pretty rough.
0: You have one loss.
1: I'm one loss, but I'm a believer. I'm a believer. You tell me I got the oxygen. I got the rider oxygen pumped right into my nostrils. I'm believing. Because
0: you're a grappler.
1: I am.
0: Nothing's over.
1: Nothing's over until the whistle goes.
0: Did you, as a grappler, and if people don't know what we're talking about, it was a few weeks ago where Schultz, it was behind the face mask.
1: Oh, that's right.
0: That you let us know that one of your sports as a kid growing up that you excelled in was judo. And a lot of people, right?
1: Well, it wasn't judo. It was karate.
0: Karate.
1: Kempo karate.
0: Karate.
1: But then I wrestled in high school.
0: Katara. The kata, fighting six guys at one time.
1: Oh, yeah.
0: Were you fighting children?
1: Well, but I was a child, but I was also 6'2" and 187 pounds.
0: Remember when first UFCs came out?
1: Oh yeah.
0: Weren't those, and you kind of were like, what's this guy? What's this guy in the gi rolling around on the ground? He's going to get squashed by these other boys. Gracie
1: started choking guys. You're like, you could choke guys? And then everyone switched.
0: But then, yeah, even karate guy didn't stand a chance.
1: No chance.
0: And the brawler guy, mustache, bar fight guy.
1: They had like barroom brawlers. They had judo guys. They had karate. They had the whole deal.
0: What scares you, though, with Toronto coming in here this weekend and Chad Kelly, a guy that can kind of really throw it around the inner city of Regina?
1: Well, I don't know. They're a problem. I mean, when they're on, they can do some things. Chad Kelly is a guy that will throw four picks, but he can throw six touchdowns.
0: Riverboat gambler?
1: Yeah, exactly. You know what I mean?

0: And, you know, I don't know. I never liked the Eastern teams. I mean, to me, it's always just like, yeah, well, you know, Montreal's 9-1. Yeah, they play in the East. Like, it's, it stands to reason. So when they come in here, it's just a matter of, you know, you got to think about the situation. And I think about the Riders and the growing angst where we dropped two in a row. I just don't see them coming into Regina doing anything.
1: Wow.
0: I don't.
1: I can't. I'm surprised they came in here when we were starting on that heater and did that to us. That's where I'm like.
0: But again, I think that is a little bit of us like over skis. Okay, let's. You know, and then we got settled in, and then you saw
1: what happened. Before I forget, I want to ask you, what did you think as a coach, too, that you're going straight to football practice here? Jette on that slant pattern, 1,000%, was he supposed to keep running that?
0: Bro, you got to run yourself open on those ones. Even a nose guard knows that one. But, hey, we love it. We love it. I say that stuff because I am so genuinely excited about when these guys do stuff.
1: Yeah.
0: And then it's like, you know, you just see their abilities. And you know, he knew it. You can see the look on his face. But Trevor knew it.
1: That's emotion from you know.
0: Well, the thing is, though, too, but again, so we're not working with the first unit. We're down on injuries. Guys have been cycled through. And, you know, like we said, like, you know, Trevor's got some frustration because, you know, you can only get so many looks at practice and the reps are the reps.
1: Yeah. All right. How does the club look this year, by the way, the young guys?
0: Listen, our starting 24, I will go out on a limb and say we'll smash anybody. But the problem is we've got 31 kids signed up, 31 total.
1: Right? Oh, you got
0: Peacock's rolling into town with 70 plus. Some big fat boys that taking off some of those reps. Like, so we're lean, we're a bunch of linebackers. And hockey players. That's our whole team. And then my guy, Mike Evans, big.
1: Do they get ball possession? Kill the clock. Let's make this game really slow, boys.
0: Our guys, I think, are going to be great because we've got some self-sass guys. We've got some guys on our team that have been on selects and all that stuff. So we've got a core of guys. It's just the injuries. And, like, if we lose one guy, I mean, we could potentially lose three positions because we got guys playing both two ways and three ways on special teams. And
1: yeah.
0: This, that, and the other.
1: So game one is Friday?
0: Friday, 7 o'clock, Libel Field, taking on Moose Jaw Peacock, the old Sweat Hogs coming into town, right? The welders.
1: I love that color combo a Peacock has, isn't that? Like orange and green.
0: Orange and green and
1: love
0: white.
1: Love that combo.
0: Yeah. And then, of course, there's always the hubbub around the league. I mean, a kid quarterback transferred from Central Collegiate over to Peacock. That makes them better. And then, you know, all the stuff, right? So... And then, of course, you know, we're
1: mom and dad driving a new car.
0: Oh, yeah. And we're the ugly ducks because we got kicked out of the Regina League because of past stuff. So we're back on the good foot trying to make it work.
1: All right. Well, you're going to...
2: Well, I've just noticed this. Adam Scheffner is reporting that the NFL is eliminating the Pro Bowl games.
0: Thank God.
1: I didn't watch that anyway.
0: Weren't they
1: didn't
0: awful? So. I used to, when I was in high school.
1: The Aloha Bowl, like when it was in Hawaii?
0: Yeah. Who was that one safety that just blew up a running back?
1: Yeah.
0: Was it McCoy? Oh, I can't remember.
1: Oh, I know what you're talking about,
0: they just,
1: too.
0: I just saw he played for Washington. But anyways, now it's just, you know.
1: What do you think about this? And Colson's kind of been reading up on it today about that whole, and I think it's getting squashed now, NCAA, getting cut from the NFL and being able to go back to the NCAA.
0: It's wild. I don't even recognize it because I remember in Division II in the 1990s and early 2000s, you couldn't do anything. You couldn't pick your nose.
1: Transfer portal.
0: No transfer portal. You wanted to transfer. It was minimum 1 year, loss of eligibility, loss of scholarship.
1: Your transfer was going back to Moose Jaw.
0: Oh, these guys. I mean, it's they're living in the lap of luxury and all this stuff. And they're just, it is getting really bizarre.
1: It sounds like it's all been, it's the SEC and the Big Ten have squashed it.
2: Yeah, and the NFL said they won't pick anyone back up who says they're going back to college.
1: So the NFL's trumping in on that.
0: Yeah, they've got to be the leaders here.
1: That would make a lot. I was wondering if there was going to be sanity was going to come through on that. Okay, thanks a lot for coming in.
0: Appreciate it.
1: Go get the boys fired. Keep them healthy. Keep them hydrated.
0: Yep.
1: And good luck Friday.
0: All right, man. We'll see you on Wednesday.
1: There he is. 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
1: All right, welcome back to the show for Regina Motor Products on this Wednesday. We had a great text message that someone came in and had it all laid out here, Colson. I can't. The system is a little slow. We're playing Riders' remaining schedule. What do you think? Mike in Speedy Creek on the Prairie Land Rentals text line. I think it's a concerning situation right now, 2-game losing streak. If they lose this week in Toronto, it makes it a 3-game losing streak. It's panic mode. And I would look into what part isn't doing their job. A little hint right now, QB coach is where I would start looking. Mike in Swift Current.
2: Do we even have a QB coach?
1: Well, offensive coordinator, I don't think we're going to be doing anything there, but thanks for the message, Mike, in Swifty, regardless. I'm trying, how come I don't see it? Somebody had it. Okay, here we go, right here, Dylan in Saskatoon. He's got the assignment buttoned up. Dylan in Sad. We're playing Where Do You Land Wednesday? The remaining rider schedule. What do you think? Dylan is going Toronto, win. Winnipeg, win. Rematch, win. At BC, win. Calgary comes here, loss. Week 19, win in Montreal. A loss when Montreal comes here, and then a win against Edmonton. And then the final game of the year. Thanks, Dylan. Great text message from up in Saskatoon. Yep. He also says, I'd love to see big guys catch the ball. I played O-line for 6 years, had a chance to do it on a play like Johnson once. No one expects it. What high school in Saskatoon? Dylan, I'm going to guess, I'll guess St. Joe's or Evan Hardy. That was my guess. You had something, Colson?
2: Yeah, I was just saying, I pulled up our coaching staff here, and I don't think we have an official...
1: offense or quarterback coach.
2: Yeah.
1: Yeah.
2: We've got like Josh Donnelly's the offensive assistant. So we've got stuff like that, but we don't have a quarterback coach. So yeah, that could be the problem. We don't have one.
1: The Hammer saying Argo's first visit, the opening play was a handoff, off tackle, run for 75. Never a good start. Riders by lots. James, give me the rest of the schedule. James, you're a regular on the program. You can go through. Let me know what you think. Of the what you think of the rest of the schedule. Travis had Sean Taylor was the safety who killed a player in the All-Star game in the Pro Bowl. That's Sean Taylor. I knew it was a simple name too. All right, so at practice today we mentioned this. Nelson Lacombo was playing some safety. He was back there. Coach Mace, on what does the personnel shuffle in the secondary mean?
9: Yeah, I mean, I think, just trying different things, not just one side of the ball. So, we gotta find some different combinations of what we think will help us push forward. And we'll see. It could be a daily thing.
1: And Colson just brought up a good point. The injury report just came out, and Jackson Ford was on the not participating list today. Nelson Lacombo back there. We have that. We have Dave Thomas chatting with Nelson Lacombo, who was taking reps at safety today.
10: Nelson Lacombo, there was some frustration that was evident on part of this team after the game in BC. What's the mindset now?
11: Just on to the next game. Go out there and get all the corrections done during practice, and make sure we're ready.
10: Trevor Harris said after the game, he said, the definition of stupidity, doing the same thing over and over again, expecting a different result. How are you going to change from doing that thing over and over again?
11: I think we just got to, come together and, continue to, not panic and just, go out there and re-up, like I said before, go back, go through the corrections and make sure they're corrected in practice and transfer that over into the game.
10: One of the changes we did see at practice was you move back to safety. Obviously, you're comfortable with that spot, but you also then take on more of a leadership role, I would suggest, in the secondary. Tell me about that move and what you're seeing from the group around you.
11: Yeah, it's something I'm comfortable with. I've been doing it for the last couple of years, so, coach felt like he needed to make that decision, and, I think the guys have grouped well, and, the standard doesn't change, and we want to continue to, do our job.
10: What have you seen on film then from this secondary group that you're looking to build upon?
11: We just got to capitalize on our opportunities. We've had a few opportunities that we just got to finish. I think that's kind of the biggest, the biggest thing that we're trying to go into the next game and, continue to not panic, like I said before, and take it day by day.
10: And that's the one word that I focused in on as well, is panic. There's no need to panic after game 10 of the season, is there?
11: No, not at all. No, we got a long season, so...
10: Tell me about the Toronto team you're facing. You know there's a quarterback that likes to put the ball in the air.
11: Yeah, no, we're definitely expecting some shots, and, we're just going to have to go out there and do our job.
10: Nelson, appreciate this. Nice seeing you back at safety. Appreciate the time.
11: Thank you.
1: Okay. Do we panic after game 10 or 11, though? I think panic's subjective. Panic when you want to panic.
2: Are we talking game 10 or, like, week 10? Because if you get a bye, those could be different.
1: Whatever. Game 10. Are you going to the game on Saturday? They're expecting around 30,000. maybe 30,000 plus. Gonna be a great night for football. If you want to go to the game, it's time to play Sastel. Pick the score. 936-6262. 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Don't text. And the toll-free number is 1-866-767-0620. If you haven't won anything in the last 30 days, pick Sastel. Pick the score. 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Toronto, Saskatchewan, chance to win tickets to the game. If you are the closest to the actual score, you get $200 Sastel gift card. Solid. All right. Call right now. Colson's going to take you. We're going to go to break. We're going to come back with that winner and also the ticker. It is a Sports Cage on 620 CKRM.
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1: Saskatchewan Rough Riders have signed defensive lineman Aaron Patrick. Remember him? Dressed for 16 regular season games with the Riders in 2025, registering 7 special teams tackles. He also suited up in both playoff games, including the Grey Cup. We haven't heard. Sam Emelis has been sent to the 6th game. Shamar Bridges was at practice today. We're going to hear from him in a bit. Blue Jays tonight, they take on Kansas City again. Lost last night. Costly errors, right? Colin Lovequist, Nathan Lucas, what are you doing on the pads in the 9th? Poor Jays fans. The lineup did go 1-for-11 with runners in scoring position yesterday. The ticker is 4. Oh, and Little League update. Canada was playing some weird defense in the field. They're in an elimination game against Japan. Japan scored 3 in the inning, so they now lead 3. They need 4 rip.
2: Hey.
1: Top of the 3rd. Elimination game for Canada. The team's from British Columbia. Sports ticker is for Reliance Heath. 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Some conditions apply. Also a chance to get $400 cash back. Okay, Dean on the text line. Prairieland Rentals text line. Playing our game today. Where do you land Wednesday? We kind of did it right, Dean. I expect more from our regulars on this one. I expect more. I don't ask for a lot, but I expect more. Just go through the schedule and let me know wins or losses, just like Aaron did. So he, Dean says, I think we lose the stringed instrument game. We lose in Calgary and one of the Montreal games. Okay, I get you, Dean, and then the rest are wins.
2: So that's 5-3 over the stretch.
1: 5-3
2: Yeah.
1: What did you say? Did you play?
2: I did 6-2
1: 6-2
2: Yeah, because I said we drop Toronto and then drop one of the Montreal ones.
1: Funky Tony, he says, seems like other teams are all improving and the Riders are going backwards. Bet the yacht it rebounds this week or we are in T-R-O-U-B-L-E Travis Tritt style. Tell me I was dreaming, Funky Tony. But I don't think there's a lock this weekend with Toronto. I'll do mine later in the show. I'll play the game. And it's like I get to hide for 2 hours and then come out of the woodwork and do it. It's hour one in the books of the cage. Coming up in hour two, Lieutenant Eric from Edmonton Sports Talk, Sasky Boy, going to come on and join us. We're going to hear from Shamar Bridges. We'll also hear more from Coach Mace. It's the cage in the home of the Riders. 620. Oh, pick the score. Forgot that. Sorry, Colson. Merv Lang called in. Merv didn't want to come on the radio. Merv Lang was our winner, 35-27 Riders. Merv's telling us to take the over. Benny, if you're out there listening. Now we go to break. It's news time. We're back after that with more Rider Talk. It's the Sports Cage on the home of the Riders, 620 CKRM.
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21: It's 4 p.m. Good afternoon. Sunny and 26 degrees in Regina. I'm Will Manzik from the SAS Today Newsroom with 620 CKRM News. Premier Scott Moe has announced his plan to respond to U.S. tariffs. Moe revealed that Saskatchewan will also impose reciprocal tariffs on American imported items. Moe says Saskatchewan families will feel the impacts of the trade war.
22: Cost of living will increase. We will all experience that. Whether it's the U.S. tariffs or counter tariffs, it is going to push the cost of living up.
21: Moe also emphatically says he will not compromise Saskatchewan's natural resources in any trade talks with the U.S. It's shaping up to be a hazy day here in Regina. Environment Canada has issued yellow air quality warnings for the city and other parts of southern and central Saskatchewan. Residents are being advised to limit their time outdoors. The smoke is expected to move out of the province later tonight. If you're heading to the grocery store and want to be more cognitive to what products are affected by tariffs, you're in luck. Loblaw says it is bringing back the T symbols to signal which products are impacted by the tariffs. Chief Executive Per Bank wrote in a LinkedIn post that customers will start noticing the new signs on a small number of products. He says that will grow as more tariffs are applied. The grocer will also continue to use the maple leaf symbol in its stores to signal which products are homegrown. Regina City Council has its work cut out to meet a 5.81% cap on the 2027 mill rate increase. Administration's preliminary forecast shows existing service levels could require an 11.9% increase. This is driven partly by a $7.3 million transit reserve contribution and higher staffing costs. Additional revenue could reduce that figure to 7.01%. Council is considering reserve and service reductions to close the remaining gap. Nothing is final, with further budget forecasts coming in September and October before December deliberations. Iconic British actor Tim Curry has died. Curry starred in a bunch of pictures, including the Rocky Horror Picture Show, Home Alone 2, and the original It series. Curry also graced the musical stage, starring as King Arthur in Monty Python's Spamalot. He was 80 years old. And the city of Regina is putting good use to its vacant lot. The city is boosting its infill housing development, which could allow people to live closer to work or school. Last year, the city developed 12 vacant lots, and the housing incentive program supported up to 360 new affordable housing units. At 620 CKRM News, read more stories from around your community and around the province at sastoday.ca and 620ckrm.com.
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1: Weather tonight, clear and a low down to 9 degrees. Tomorrow, looking at sunny sky and a high of 29 tomorrow night. Becoming cloudy, maybe some showers late, and a low down to 16. Friday, early showers, then sunny and a high of 29. Saturday looks to be coming cloudy later in the day. Maybe some showers developing in the area and a high of 27. And Sunday, partly sunny, rain later in the day and a high of 23. Right now in downtown Regina, sunny sky. It is 25 degrees.
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1: Welcome back, hour two of the program. Lieutenant Eric from Edmonton Sports Talk is going to be with us around the bottom of the hour. We'll talk Riders. He's a Sasky boy. We'll talk Elks and the turnaround at that franchise there in that city. And a little sprinkle in a little Edmonton Oilers. Actually, I want to talk to you about all the concerts. that have been rolling through Edmonton as well. He's a music guy. Chat with Lieutenant Eric. We're going to hear more from the Riders. Shamar Bridges taking reps today. We're going to hear from him momentarily. If you didn't hear, Sam Emelis off to the 6-game injured list. Like the earlier call, I didn't think it was that bad. I didn't think we were in 6-game territory. Definitely looked like he was hurt. But yeah, so Bridges is going to fill an important hole. I know GNR is at Commonwealth tonight. I tried hard to get there. Didn't want to leave him hooked on another day off, someone to fill the sports cage, especially the Tegan coming off of sickness. So, must have to do it another time. Gotta do it another time. You can get into that concert tonight. I was looking for like $50. $59. Guns N' Roses. Yeah. They played here. I don't remember it. I do remember Axl by himself at the joint. The old Hard Rock in Las Vegas. Wow, that was a good concert. Played for like 3 hours. We didn't go on till 1 a.m. It was like 4 a.m. when he's finished. It's like, well, let's hit the card table for a bit. Timmy and I nestled in. Yeah, GNR tonight. We'll talk to Lieutenant Eric about that. Okay, Prairie Land Rentals text line. 600 Albert Street, where you get to deal with the owner. We're playing on Where Do You Land Wednesday, the remaining rider schedule. If you're watching the stream, Colson will throw it up here. We have our games. Colson figured we're going 6-2. Is that on the stretch?
6: Yep.
1: A lot of 5-3s have come in so far. Sammy. Oh, you're playing pick the score, Sammy. That was last hour. Kelly in Calgary. Kelly. Okay, what is she? Does she have the date? She's going by dates here? Kelly, yep. That's intense. You're freaking me out. Okay, so Kelly's got Toronto win. Then Kelly has a win at the Labor Day Classic. She's got a loss. Stringed instrument game. Then she's got a win at BC. Then she's got a win when Calgary comes here. A loss in Montreal. A win when Montreal comes back here, because probably Montreal's not playing for anything at that point. We might be able to play for them. They might just be like, you guys want to go out and play? And then the last game of the year, Edmonton Elks, Mosaic Stadium. We're saying that it means something. We're playing a game we're saying it means something. She says a win. Also, why American Bridges and not Lewis? Considering it's another 6-game for MLS, I'm pretty sure we could use a big playmaker with Lewis' credentials. Listen up later. We'll talk to Justin Dunk about that. But it's Lewis is a boundary receiver. Yeah. He's a down the field. He's a big guy down the field. Bridges can kind of go inside. He can go outside. Bridges can field punts from what we know. And then was there something wrong in the locker room with Gino? That's been rumored.
6: Money talks too.
1: Yeah, but see, I think at Gino at some point he's going to be like, I just want to play.
6: Yeah,
1: just I'll take the minimum. I want to get my sneakers out of the closet and go run. So that's what I think, Kelly. That's why I don't even. It doesn't sound like Gino was even in play. So Bridges, let's take it. Roscoe, K-Town. He's got it buttoned up. Argos win out. You got the games all.
6: Yeah, his order's
1: Roscoe,
6: weird.
1: What are you doing? Did you go to the dispensary today? You're all over the map here, but we're going backwards. Kind of not even backwards.
6: Just so out of order.
1: Argos win. Elks win. Bombers win. Lions lose. Stamps win. Montreal loss. I figure that's the one there. Montreal win. Riders go 6-2.
6: He only lists 7 games. What about the other Bomber game?
1: Roscoe's in one. I love it. Coach Mace on what Shamar Bridges brings to the Riders.
7: Pro's pro already. Great kid. Has been around, a good organization. He's been around the Hall of Fame quarterback. Just how he operates, you can already tell. He's not bright-eyed, bushy-tailed. He's a pro's pro through and through, and he's been a good football player in this league, obviously. Started out hot. And then has played multiple positions for his previous team. We'll see what he can bring and bolster our team.
1: Why did Hamilton let him go then? I'm still grappling with that in my brain. Maybe Justin Dunk in hour three will know a little bit more about that. But new receiver was there today. Dave Thomas caught up with Mr. Bridges.
8: Shamar Bridges, welcome to Ryderville. Must have been a heck of a whirlwind week. Can you explain the process of how you became a Saskatchewan Rough Rider?
9: Oh, man, it was fast. Got released, from Hamilton. And then probably a couple days went by and, got a call and was just told to, be ready, maybe a possibility. And next thing you know, it happened. So I always had a lot of respect for this organization, for this team. And so I'm really excited to be here.
8: Are you at all surprised by how it went in Hamilton?
9: A little bit surprised, but at the same time, I understand the business and understand, kind of what was going on. So it's just, it's understandable. I'm always thankful for my time at Hamilton and for them giving me opportunity. And so I can have this opportunity. They gave me a shot to be able to play, to show my talents. And that's what, set me up for this. So, I'm always thankful. It's business, and I take it for what it is.
8: In your first year, you rack up over 900 yards as a rookie. You take a bit of a step back last year as far as targets and receptions go. What happened in year number two?
9: Just change the position, change the role. We got a great player like Kenny Lawler come in. It happens. Yeah, Tim White, Keandre Smith. You got great players over there, So, it just happened. I just played my role and just was trying to be ready for my time when it came. And, I think I proved to everybody I can do that. I went from getting a lot of targets to, a couple targets and still being ready and still being the same me. And I think that was the biggest thing for me, is to show people the type of person I am that I can, handle any type of situation I'm put in.
8: From the outside looking in, what do you know about this Rough Riders offense?
9: I've seen the explosiveness of the receivers they have, a lot of, depth, the receiver room, different guys have played, running backs have came in there and played physical. And I just always knew, just from the team as a whole, even on defense, just physicality. Saskatchewan, we always knew they was going to play hard and going to play, tough and going to hit you hard. So I'm just going to try to come and add on to that.
8: So how steep is the learning curve to get a grasp of this new offense?
9: It's a good little bit of learning, but, I've been around the block, a couple years in NFL, Hamilton. So I definitely think my younger years have been more complicated, but for me, being that I'm older now and I can plug in concepts and compare it to what I've learned in the past, it makes it easier.
8: So what would be a realistic expectation for you to grasp enough of the playbook to play in a game as early as this week?
9: Very realistic. I think I'm smart enough. People that have been around me believe the same. And, as long as, I can come in there and just, put the time in, which I have been doing, I'll be fine. And I picked up on it pretty, fast. Definitely still things to learn, but to be ready for the game, I think I'm gonna be ready.
8: Lastly, Shamar, Bo Levi Mitchell, your former quarterback in Hamilton, Trevor Harris here in Saskatchewan, have both talked about how excited they are for you and that you bring a lot to the table. What has garnered that reaction from those two Hall of Fame quarterbacks? And I guess, what does that mean when you hear that?
9: Yes, I just keep my head down to work. Bo is like a brother to me. His daughters are like my nieces. His family, that's family to me. So I love him to death. He reached out to me as soon as the news hit, and he made sure to put a good word for me. I always thank for him. And Trevor's a great dude as well. So just be able to, I'm blessed enough to play with those two guys that's got, Hall of Fame type careers, have won championships, done great things. So for me, I just keep my head down to work, and stay humble and show up to work every day and be the same person. I think that's why I earn the respect.
1: I'm buying what he's selling. Sounds like a good, sounds like a nice young man right there, Shamar Bridges, into Ryder camp. Speaking of football, and I know Schultze was in earlier, I want to give a heads up. High school football is starting around the province. If you know anything about this program over the last year, we had a little segment comes at you every week, Wednesday, Thursdays, called Friday Night Lights. We play the fancy music and we look at high school football. Now, not the cities as much. We still do touch on that. The 9-a-side, the 6-a-side, the 12-a-side from the smaller communities. And we always welcome your input, your help on this. You can text in. There's an email. I think the email is still functional, right, Colson?
6: Tested this morning. It still works.
1: It's like an AOL. Firefox.
6: Okay.
1: It's hi, H-I, like you're waving hi, at sportscage.com.
6: If you're watching the stream, it's at the bottom right there.
1: There it is. So with high school football coming up, if you just want to give us a little paragraph on your team or your league or what do you know, maybe you're one of the insiders in one of your leagues, especially the 9-6 aside, which I absolutely love. Let us know. We're going to start that next week. It's brought to you by, again, Warren Steinle, Conservative MP for Regina Louvain, always on Saskatchewan's side, and Manitou Mainline in Watrous, Chrysler, Dodge, Jeep, and Ram dealer, the king of trucks in Watrous, worth the drive every time, guaranteed. Did you have something, Colson?
6: I'm just going to say, what do we call them, those who email in? Our unofficial on-field correspondents.
1: Yeah, insiders, yeah. Correspondents, good folk.
6: Get badges made or something.
1: Yeah.
6: That'll probably come out of the travel budget, though.
1: Colson's on badges. Did you hear that crazy ad in the corner? Colson's on badges. Still more to come. More from the Riders. We're going to hear from Dylan Jette in a bit. Oh, and Lieutenant Eric from Edmonton Sports Talk is coming up when we come back. Clutch performer, and I have an clutch performer today. We'll get to more of your text messages as where does it land Wednesday. We're asking you, give us the rest of the Rider season. What do you think? Are you 6-2? Are you go through the games? Let us know win or loss. We'll have some more fun on that. 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
1: Mine is unclutch. So, Colson, do you want to go first?
6: Sure. I know they're down right now, but Canada's Little League team pulled off a massive upset yesterday when they beat the Asia Pacific representative, which was a team from Korea, to keep moving on. And 5-1, it wasn't a close one either. So,
1: yeah.
6: You're not supposed to gamble on Little League, so I don't know what the odds were. But I'm told it was a long shot.
1: People, mind your own business.
6: But yeah, I'm told it was a long shot, super unexpected. So kudos to the kids. Again, here, let me refresh and see how bad it's getting now.
1: What was it, 7-0?
6: Yeah, still 7-0. We're in the top of the fourth, so
1: Canada's up to bat. Here. Unclutch. Nah, I know they're kids. The coach... Japan had the bags juiced.
6: Yep.
1: In the second inning, then there was none out, and Canada had their fielders playing way shallow, like just behind the shortstop almost. And then a Japanese batter plunked it over their head, scored three, opened it up right there. So yeah.
6: That's coaching, especially bad when they're just coaching. Kids.
1: And if all else fails, blame the refs or the umps.
6: As we've learned, yes.
1: Okay, my unclutch performer, kind of clutch too. Try to sneak this one in. The headline that struck me, PGA Tour Champions player suspended for betting on golf. PGA Tour Champions player Matt Gogel has been suspended for violating the tour's gambling policy. Now, get this. Gogel placed bets on PGA Tour competitions, but not on tournaments in which he was a participant.
6: So, he broke the rules, but he was...
1: Cut the guy some slack.
6: He was like, hey, I'm not going to like completely be a bonehead.
1: I'm at home on my couch. They're playing in Hilton Head. I might throw a few bucks down on Rory or Scotty or Dave Barr, whoever. So the suspension is for 6 months, running from August 23rd to February, yada, yada. Gogel stated, excuse me, he unknowingly violated the policy with small wagers and cooperated with the investigation. Who found that out?
6: Yeah, good question.
1: But nowadays, pro sports, they can track things on your phone, and it's like,
6: yeah,
1: very intrusive.
6: Yeah.
1: Yeah. Clutch. And then I thought I had another one here, but I don't. Okay. Clutch performer for Kelm Solar in Lumsden, Saskatchewan. Speaking of clutch, they can be clutch for your livestock operation. If you have one this fall and winter when the ice comes, visit their website. You'll see what I mean. They can move the electricity. They can move the water to your cattle.
6: I mean, they have to move
1: the cattle. You can't move.
6: They have to move the electricity to do that too, but...
1: Do it with solar. Yeah, with the cattle don't like to move, apparently. Never been a rancher, don't want to be a rancher, wouldn't be able to be a rancher. So, but if you're a rancher, I think it was Jeff and Val Marie that heard him on the program, and then he called them, Kelm Solar in Lumsden, Saskatchewan.
6: Got to fix your cough
1: button. I'm dying over here. Okay, where did we want to go from there? Oh, we wanted to go to Sprinkle of the Day.
6: Yeah.
1: Can you pull up the futures? Grey Cup futures.
6: Grey Cup
1: SportsSelect.com. Now, I took a screenshot. Let's cross-reference this. I took a screenshot Sunday morning.
6: All right.
1: Of what the riders are to win the Grey Cup, wanting to see how it would fluctuate with a loss in BC or a win. Guess what it was?
6: Was it paying four?
1: It was 450. Oh, it hasn't moved.
6: Hasn't budged. All right.
1: So the odds makers, the sharps, think the riders are still, they still have the second best odds to win the Grey Cup at 450. If you want to put down, you know, whatever at Sports Select, the favorite, Montreal Alouettes, 255, right? Tied neck and neck with the riders is the Edmonton Elks, followed by, now this is a little surprising, the Toronto Argonauts. I would have put the BC Lions there. BC and Toronto both have 675.
6: Yeah.
1: And then I think there's some value. Jeffrey, run out of your basement right now to your Lotto Spot retailer and take the Stampede. Head on a swivel, though, in case James is around. Run and put down some Hiroshi on the Calgary Stampeders because they're paying 8-1.
6: I still got it written down in my book when Brendan was hosting for you. It was August 4th.
1: Mm-hmm.
6: Hamilton was paying 35-1. That's who he picked. Now they're down to 43.
1: Mm-hmm.
6: BC was paying 22-1.
1: Yeah. Yes. Yeah. Shawshank.
6: Yeah.
1: BC, there was value there. Sports Select, SportsSelect.com. 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Or you can go in and fill out the slips like we've been doing since the 80s. 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Okay, we'll go to break here. When we come back, we should be joined by Lieutenant Eric from the Dustin Nielsen Show on Edmonton Sports Talk. 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
19: Good afternoon. We are in Foam Lake. We're situated at the rec center here. We got the curling rink on the other side. I'm in the skating rink, hockey rink. And there's a lot of banners on the roof here at the skating rink for the Flyers, the Foam Lake Flyers. 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Ted Hargreaves, Pat Elianek, Dennis Polonich, Bernie Federko. 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
3: Prairie Land Rentals text line. The Hammer says the Dean Keith Willoughby has the Riders losing to the Stamps in the Western Final. Interesting. I was wondering what Keith had going on these days. Rob says he sprinkled earlier in the season for the Grey Cup winners. I got Edmonton at 21 and Sask at 750. Attaboy, Rob. Attaboy, Rob. Keep me updated on that one as that goes down. It is a Sports Cage on this Wednesday for Regina Motor Products. You can start thinking about the early tire swap, and also you want a vehicle maintenance check and oil change. You go in, you get a $25 Esso gift card as well. Western Pizza guest hotline has been buzzing today. Regina style pizza, oh, just a nice thick Western pizza coming up maybe tonight, or a lasagna, burgers, ribs, salads, souvlaki. They got it all at Western Pizza. Let's go out on the Western Pizza guest hotline, joined by Lieutenant Eric from Edmonton Sports Talk. He's a Sasky boy from Saskatoon, Saskatchewan. He's got the co-op lid going on. What is that, a Portland Trailblazer jersey?
4: Yeah, Dame Lillard. It's hot here today, so I'm rocking the basketball jersey today.
3: If Colson would have said to me, guess what team jersey he's wearing, Portland Trailblazers would have been way down. Although I loved the Blazers. What was it? The 92 NBA final. Clyde the Glide Drexler against Michael Jordan, and Rick Adelman was coaching the Portland Trailblazers. Remember, I always loved it because Rick Adelman, I always thought, well, there's that Mr. Adelman that drove his bike around Saskatoon forever. Yes. And I was like, yes. Okay, I'm a Portland fan. Maybe they're related.
4: That Adelman pull, that's a huge pull. You just broke my brain. I forgot about him for a long time. That's big.
3: He lived behind my buddy Curtis Tran on Bedford Road. And I remember in grade 9 when he told me, yeah, that's, I said, that's a guy that drives a bike all over. And like, and he said, yeah, Mr. Adelman, he lives there. And I was like, so for the next 4 years, I felt like we were boys, you know.
4: And that bike was dressed up a lot, right? Like that was the thing.
3: Yeah, just
4: kind of a bunch of stuff.
3: He kind of had some stuff, and you see that guy, you'd see that guy. And do you remember ski suit guy in Saskatoon? He'd walk around. It would be like 35 degrees, and he was always in a skidoo suit.
4: In my time, we had a guy walking around, and he'd carry bags. We called him the walker, and he had a very pronounced hump. But he was mostly in the north end, but he kind of made his way all around. But he'd go to like fast food places, and I think he was like rewriting the Bible.
3: Oh.
4: He just had bags of paper, and he would sit there and write and read. And he was another one of those urban legend types.
3: And then there was Mitch. And Mitch was a lovely character because my brother-in-law's family kind of took care of him. John Lake area. And Mitch had autism, and he was a young man, and he'd walk everywhere, and you'd see him. And then when I got to be older, you kind of take care of you. Like, I knew Mitch, right? And it's like, hey, Mitch, everything okay? And man, we could just sit here and talk Saskatoon urban legends. We need a podcast.
4: West Side Dougie could have his own three-part series, I think. That's
3: West Side Dougie rolling around the Loris disposal bin at Harold LaTrace. I'll never forget it. I will never forget it. It's like, what's that noise? It's like 9:30 at night, but it's all scared. And then Dougie pops his head out of the Loris bin. Oh man, well, this is we didn't plan this either. This is just how the segment started. All right, you're a big Rider fan. You're from Sasky.
4: Yeah.
3: Are you worried?

0: You're not going to win them all every year. There's a bit of a blip. The only concern, I guess, this year to me is has been injury. And now MLS six gamed again, right? That's what I heard. And I don't know. There is like this, how would you say, you know, you this is a franchise that's won the Grey Cup however many times. And when you climb that mountain like Harris did, and a lot of these guys did, there might be a little bit of a drop off. I still think they're a good team. I mean, the way BC's playing, though, and Edmonton, it's kind of first place to lose now for them, mathematically. You know, I could still see the Riders getting a playoff spot and stuff. So am I worried? No. As you know, if you've been a Rider fan for most of your life, playoffs are a great thing. A home playoff game's a great thing. Are they Grey Cup contenders this year? I guess if you get into the dance and they get a little more healthy here, but I'm accepting things as they are right now and not getting my, like last year, I kind of felt that it was different sauce and certainly things can happen this year, but given the injuries and what they did last year, I just kind of feel like maybe there's a natural drop off this year. And I'm sure Coach Mace and the rest of the staff and the players wouldn't want to ever admit that. And they're trying hard, but it just seems to me like it's a little different. It's a little, everything's a little slowed down. I have the Riders defense in fantasy. Last year was an absolute killer. It drove my Birmingham Barracudas to a chip with the amount of turnovers that they generated and things such as that. And this year you haven't seen that either. So injuries, the defense playing as it is, it just seems like it's a little different this year. So not so much worried as I'm kind of like passively accepting it at the moment. Just to say, CFL, you get in the dance. I mean,
1: yeah. Isn't it though interesting? And you could probably tell us if we say to each other. When I was on your show, I think 3 weeks ago or 4 weeks ago, and if I would have said, okay, yeah, but watch the Riders. The next two games are going to score 19 points and 16 points. You know, we'd be called a crazy person. It's odd that, you know, even with the injuries. And what we see but Ottawa's the anomaly, I think, right? Where we're like, hey, we got the rookies in, but it's Ottawa. And we try to roll the dice and do that again in Hamilton, and it kind of bites us.
0: Even Ottawa, too. Like, I thought the start of that game.
1: Yeah.
0: Even the Riders will never make, when they're given a cupcake like that, they always kind of make it a little more difficult, I find, than they should. And earlier in that game, I was like, oh, like, they might way off. But then it's Ottawa. Ottawa can't get out of their own way, and they've been, you know, I don't think roster-wise they're necessarily a bad team. They've had a lot of injuries, but they just make so many stupid mistakes. It must be frustrating to be a fan of that team. But I think with the Riders, it's just kind of caught up with them. And good teams find ways to win, which I did think they did early in the season. Maybe games that could have went either way, and they know how to win. They know how to take care of those things. Even the home opener, I was there. It was a hell of a game. But, you know, credit to BC and how they played and how they've been playing as of late as well. That defense has come around. So it should be a fascinating, like, again, as I said, Edmonton, I think, too, like, city's a buzz here with them. And first place is now for them to kind of fumble away if they choose to do so. But the West as a whole right now, I mean, any one of those teams, I mean, you don't want to get, maybe BC getting hot right now is a curse, too. And you're getting hot, you know, a couple weeks out to Labor Day. This isn't the time to kind of crest and defeat. So.
1: Well, because I don't want to sleep on Calgary as well, nope. Right? Like I called BC last week. I called them my Shawshank team, right? Like when they're not, we're not talking about them when they're in theaters, but then later on, it's kind of one of the best. And I feel Calgary is kind of nipping at that too. What do you think though about Toronto coming in this weekend? They already won here, and I just went through the odds, like the odds makers, some of the sharps at SportsSelect.com. They got the Argos ahead of the Lions for a Grey Cup win.
0: The thing that's the thing about the Argos though, man. Like, and it's Jekyll and Hyde. Chad Kelly could have he could really go off, and they have a great receiving core and all that. So this week, I don't know, like they scare me going up against them just this week. But as far as the Grey Cup, that's what the Argos do, right? It's every like 4 or 5 years, they'll just, you know, pop up. All they got to do is beat Montreal. Like,
1: yes.
0: And them in, yeah, Hamilton right now, like the Argos should get a home playoff game too, which would be a great boon to them. And you can kind of see, like, I can already envision, I told Dusty at the beginning of the year, This seems like an Argos year because they didn't have those home games. And I can already see and smell and hear the Matt Schinetti piece that, you know, oh, and all this is, and he'll start and there'll be all this high cinematic stuff. And Schinetti's a good dude. He does great work with that type of stuff. But I can just see it, how they've gone through this, oh, God, and they didn't play at home. And 360, and they'll do all the numbers and everything, and then it'll be Chad Kelly and his ups and downs, and I can just see like that drama coming to the fore. And then they go and meet their final test and go into Montreal and everything, and then they win that, then they're in the Grey Cup. So it's always Toronto has those years every once in a while where they just kind of come out and they'll feel like taking a Grey Cup and they'll do it. And we're out here, you know, wringing our hands, getting one every 15, 20 years, and it's so rough and it's so tough. And they just choose to kind of win to do it. I see it this year as being maybe one of those years. We're all talking about Montreal. Everybody's all
1: now that you
0: about the Alouettes. We should be, but
1: now that you put it like that, I can see it. Some crafty graphic guy from TSN. He'll have the airplane, and it'll be a little Chad Kelly head on it, and he'll go from here and then here, and it'll show you the we can do it.
0: Yeah, perfect. No, that's exactly how it's gonna go, or a theme of that type of thing. I smell it. I sense that type of year could be unfolding.
1: Lieutenant Eric's joining us from Edmonton Sports Talk here. You can listen to them with Dustin Nielsen. Let's talk about the Elks. What's the city like? They're getting people back in the stadium. I wish I was in the stadium tonight. I tried to make it happen, but I'm not going. But just talk about the Elks. And what's the mood like in Edmonton?
0: Yeah, we had Malik Carney in at the beginning of the season, and I was talking to him just off air, and I was like, dude, like this, you could be, because he was new, he was obviously a rough rider there, and he was new to the team in the city this season. So I said, man, this is, how you like in Edmonton? He's like, yeah, that's good. I said, cities, it could pop. Like if you really kind of, and you saw that last year when they were kind of coming on, if they would have made the playoffs under the new CFL format or whatever, to me, they would have been the hardest out. They were really coming on at the end of last year, and I thought the momentum was great. And we said, yeah, well, carry it to next season, and they have. Starts from the top down. They put the proper people in the proper positions doing the proper jobs. I was never a Chris Jones hater, but he was kind of entrusted with way too many keys to a kingdom, which he didn't really know how to operate. So I think he's a good defensive coach and all those things. So it wasn't a good time for him. They bring in a Chris Morris. They bring in an Ed Hervey. They got the new ownership as well. And then Killam, the appointment with Killam. So J.C. Sherrod, I think, has been great. That guy's been learning the trade. And you look at that defense right now as well. And, I mean, talking fantasy, their defense and their special teams, Vincent Blanchard, who last year was much maligned as well and sometimes was up and down, but he's been automatic. I mean, you guys saw that in Regina as well. He has another walk-off here last week against the Bombers. So every facet, and Cody Fajardo said too, and we were debating it on our show, he goes, we're not a good team, we're a great team. And this was before the Bomber game. And I said, and I took kind of the other approach. I said, well, you know, to be great, you got to, let's see a playoff. Regular season, you mentioned the Stamps, Barney. I mean, the summer Stampeders for the last couple of years, and Brendan Adams Jr. too. Yeah, you can put up a record before Labor Day and look really good and put up all these numbers, but then what do you do when it gets cold? And so I said, you know, yeah, they're good right now, maybe even very good, but are they great? And the game against Winnipeg kind of made me go off of that too. And now I'm starting to think, you know, maybe they are great. They beat Montreal, they beat Saskatchewan. They're kind of putting the Bombers to bed there too in terms of Winnipeg catching them. And the way they're doing it, good teams finding ways to win, even when they're not at their best. So all of these things said and combined with the special teams, defense, offense, the coaching, Mark Killam's just a vibe now, much like Corey Mace. He's called Commonwealth the Concrete Castle of the North or some, you know, Game of Thrones-esque type of thing. Like they're all feeling it. So the people of it, the attendance is great now too. They didn't change their name back. Funny that, and they're getting people in the stands. They thought that was the big issue there, but apparently it's just winning. That'll get people back in the stands. Funny thought. So they're getting people back, which is good to see. And I've been going down to the tailgate for years, even when they were in the toilet. And the tailgate atmosphere was out of sight. And now that they're winning and top of the heap, it is just 10 times better. It's on HGH, the tailgate.
1: What? Take me through. Where is it? What do they do? What makes it so awesome?
0: So it's on the northwest side of the stadium by St. Goretti Church, I think it is, kind of in there. So you're coming off 118th towards the stadium, and it's kind of right there, a little to the south parking lot. Now, in the past couple of years, they've kind of moved it and expanded it now. So it's about 6 kind of lanes up and down.
1: Mm-hmm.
0: People get stalls and stuff. We have one Edmonton Sports Talk. We have our own stall there. We give it like chips and stuff and play cornhole.
1: What kind of chips are we going? Are we going like an old, like a cat smoky bacon maybe? You guys go off the charts?
0: I'm not in charge of buying it, but I think we get the boxes of Lay's. We were handing out Double Bubble the other weekend.
1: Oh, too, nice.
0: Double Bubble, the Pud Comics. but other people, I mean, we don't. So we kind of get plain Jane here, but people with the stalls, I mean, the barbecuing and the cooking and the, and I know the Riders have implemented one too, and I hope that really kind of takes off and flies, because I remember in Taylor Field going up and down the alleys with the open door garages at halftime. Now, there wasn't too much barbecue, but there were other things, I guess. Maybe you would want at a team-oriented tailgate. But this is great. This is it's a very fun time. You get to meet people, talk football. There's fans of every color down there. Team color, which is all nice. Like, everybody's kind of friendly. So you don't have to be like an Elks fan. You don't get, made fun of, that type of thing. So it's a really good time. Music, the whole bit. And now, since they're winning, as I mentioned, it's really expanded and taken off. So people are loving it.
1: I would like to attend it for sure. Okay, so the Elks are on a bye this week, and then I am so intrigued because they have the back to backs with Calgary, and then they travel to Toronto. And then they got back-in-backs with Hamilton, which probably wins. Then the Blue Bombers, and then the Riders. So we're playing the Rider schedule game, which I'm going to get to you in a bit. But I could see the Elks losing one of those to the Stamps. Could maybe see them faltering in Toronto. And then I run the table.
0: It's a pretty... here, talking about it, we all like to think it's pretty cupcakey, and especially with the Stamps, we're going down, we're taking two buses to that Labor Day game. Our station partnered with the Elks, so we get two buses of fans and everything, and it's a wild time.
1: And a bunch of potato chips.
0: And some other stuff. But people are pretty bullish. People are very, very bullish on that game, because last year, too, I think, it's a rivalry game, so you kind of throw records and even... I want to say trends out the window at the time, too, if you're entering that game, and the Elks obviously coming off of a bye entering that game. And with the Stamps, too, and as I kind of brought up, like, I'm not counting them out. They're obviously not out mathematically, but I just kind of feel like when this type of season comes around, they tend to take a turn. Now, you're right, maybe it's one of one, but you go off after that, it's Toronto. That could be tricky. Hamilton now, where they're at that time, like, they're still kind of in that fight for number two, but they might be out of it too at that time. And whoever's playing for them. And then, so that sets up, I wonder about that final game though.
1: Oh,
0: if that's going to have any sort of, it might for one of the teams, I guess, maybe not for both. I was hoping that it would be kind of a showdown first.
1: It would, that would have been ideal. Then you would have had to make the trek. You would have had to come to it.
0: I just don't, do you see the Riders like, how do you see them going for the remainder of their season? I really don't see the Elks dropping too much more.
1: Okay, let's throw it up, Coulson. And I'll play mine right now. I haven't done it. People have been texting in all show, and then I'm gonna get your take. But here's what I think. And this is just me. I'm allowed to have my own opinion, people. I'm going to say we lose to Toronto this week. Then we're going to win Labor Day. Then we're going to lose in Winnipeg. Then we're going to lose in BC. Then we're going to beat Calgary. We're going to sweep Montreal because it might not mean anything to Montreal.
0: Yeah?
1: Yeah. And then I think we're going to beat Edmonton. So, so loss, win, loss, loss, and then four wins in a row with that last weekend, though, me not super confident. What do you have, Eric?
0: God, that's a rough looking. Looking at those Montreal games, though, you're right. I mean, that could be a point in time, or if the Alouettes kind of had that thing all wrapped up, it'd be nice. Toronto scare me. They did go into Regina and won their home game, correct?
1: So the
0: Prairie Whiteout or whatever it was. As much as they scare me, I think the Riders have to get it right now. I'll pick a Riders close win this week. I think they sweep the Bombers in the Labor Day home and away. But then I do think going out to BC again will be tough. I think they'll drop it against the Lions, beat the Stamps, probably split the Alouettes. And then I don't know where that would leave them. Like, it all depends what you're looking at for that final game against Edmonton and what the stakes are, because
1: we've been playing along with everybody that game means something, if you want.
0: Okay,
1: that helps you.
0: Well then, yeah, and if it's at home, I'd probably take them to win again. So I took them, so I've beaten the Argos twice against the Bombers, losing to BC, so 3-1, 4-1. I think I took Montreal split, correct?
1: 4-2,
0: so 5-2 the rest of the way, I guess. which is, I can't believe I made that decision.
1: Well, hey.
0: Weird how it works when you look at it and break it down.
1: But. We got a minute and a half left. I want to get, is there any mood? Is there any talk? And I'm sure we'll have you on again as it gets fired. But I'm kind of just remembered today. I'm like, oh, yeah, Mike Babcock is coaching the Edmonton Oilers. Is there any vibe there yet coming with Oilers season around the corner?
0: No, and thank God, because it's so great now to have a summer to talk about football, especially that the Oilers were out so early, and, yeah. And we were lucky to get a summer this summer because you could enjoy it because it was not covering the run. But again, fans would disagree. But it's nice to have the football going on where you don't have to. Now we did. I mean, once that whole not even the Babcock hiring, but the failure to get Cassidy and then some other names bubbling up to the broth, and then ultimately Babcock he was the guy all along, and you're kind of, and then the whole Babcock comes out and does the press conference, which was a little funny too. Like, we had a good little time here post playoff run and into the early part of the summer with that. Who knows how that's the thing though. You would hope that I mean, I don't know what he's got. Obviously, the PA, they went through the whole thing. It's all fine. Yeah. Nobody's so whatever. You can say what you want. And I know a lot of, you know, ex-NHL players out there that had long, long successful careers like to talk really bad about him. But that's how they kind of get their time in the sun as well. So they made a killing off talking about him. I'm waiting to see how it plays out. You got to see him. I don't know. Like, he's been what? Driving around MLA? For the last,
1: I think he might have even sold his place in Emma. Now he's a northern. I heard he's a northern Michigan guy.
0: Okay, well, so he's just he's keeping it cool. Maybe that's changed things. I don't know. I mean, the players hired him. Leon spoke today. He says we want to be coached.
1: Yeah.
0: Which, I mean, and if you need a guy to kind of tell you all these things, can't you just do them? Like, I don't need my wife to tell me to take out the trash. I just take out the trash. I don't need to kind of have somebody to tell them to do it. It's a natural thing if I want to do it. So it'll be interesting. It'll be way different than Knobloch, which I'm pretty excited for, given the work that we do. But I can't really point in any direction which way that I may think it's going.
1: Your wife's a fantastic lady. She probably asks very nice.
0: She asks why you weren't at the goat birthday.
1: I wasn't invited. I saw some people.
0: Oh, really?
1: So that was brief. My stint was brief there, but okay. we can take that off. Take that offline. I would have loved to go. That was one of the greatest 6 months of my life. Is
0: she missed it too? So she was just wondering why
1: living in Lomé. Okay, so do some AI magic and a Mount Rushmore of Saskatoon urban legends, and get Dougie Edelman. Get all those guys up there. We'll get a t-shirt made.
0: Sailor Dan.
1: Lieutenant, always a pleasure. Let's catch up again soon.
0: Thanks, Barney. Appreciate it.
1: There he is, Lieutenant Eric from Edmonton Sports Talk, the Dustin Nielsen Show. You can listen to those guys every morning. Lots of fun. He's a Sasky boy as well. If you're watching, he's wearing his co-op hat. It is a Sports Cage on 620 CKRM.
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1: Saskatchewan Rough Riders signed American defensive lineman Aaron Patrick today. 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He also suited up in both playoff games, including the Grey Cup. If you missed it, Sam Emelis has been bumped to the 6-game injured list again. Shamir Bridges was at practice today. We've heard from him already today. Major League Baseball tonight, Blue Jays trying to rebound against Kansas City. They're 3 games back now. Costly errors last night. Nathan Lucas, bad one in the 9th on the pad. You could hear Colin Lovequist swearing at him. The lineup went 1-for-11 with runners in scoring position yesterday. Oof. 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Hour 3 is going to start with Justin Dunk from 3 Down Nation. We also have the Junior Football Report coming up. Stay tuned. We're back after the news.
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16: It's a 5 o'clock. A good evening. Mainly sunny and 26 degrees in Regina. I'm Will Manzik from the Sask Today Newsroom with 620 CKRM News. We're hearing from Premier Scott Moe today on his response to the recent American tariffs. Recently, the Saskatchewan NDP has called on Moe to remove U.S. liquor from the shelves. Moe says that he is looking at other options.
17: American alcohol sales in our province are down 40%. And I think that that actually sends a much stronger message than any government-ordered ban that could be put in place.
16: Moe says Saskatchewan-made products have seen higher sales. He also added that the province has planned to implement 50% reciprocal tariffs on American booze. If you're heading to the grocery store and want to be more cognitive to what products are affected by the trade wars, Loblaw says it is bringing back the T symbols to signal which products are affected by the tariffs. Chief Executive Purbank wrote in a LinkedIn post that customers will start noticing the new signals on a small number of products. He says that will grow as more tariffs are applied. The grocer will also continue to use the maple leaf symbol in its stores to signal to consumers which products are homegrown. Regina's 2027 budget is already facing a tough road to keep property tax increases at 5.81%. Yesterday, City Council says that maintaining existing services would require an almost 12% mill rate increase. Revenue growth could lower that to just over 7%, but reaching that target would require reducing the transit fleet reserve and cutting about $1.4 million in services. Potential reductions also include less frequent pavement marking and delaying outdoor washroom plans. Budget deliberations are scheduled to begin December 7th. New overdose figures are putting Regina's addictions crisis back in the political spotlight. The Regina Police Service data show 705 overdoses were reported in July, with 5 people dying. Police attended 47 incidents and administered naloxone 9 times. NDP critic Nicole Sauer is calling for expanded treatment, mental health services, harm reduction and recovery programs. Mental Health and Addictions Minister Lori Carr says the province has added 70 treatment spaces this year alone, bringing the total up to 861. More empty lots in Regina will soon be developed into affordable housing units. The city says infill housing development can create complete neighborhoods where people can live closer to work. In 2025, the city developed 12 vacant lots. This included an apartment building in the Heritage neighborhood. That's 620 CKRM News. Read more stories from around your community and around the province at sastoday.ca and 620ckrm.com. Your weather is next.
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16: In your precision weather forecast tonight, clear, a low of 9. Tomorrow, sunny, a southeast wind between 15 to 20 kilometers an hour, a high of 29. Tomorrow night's low, 16. Friday, early showers, then sunny, a southeast wind between 15 to 25, a high of 29. Saturday, partly cloudy, developing showers, a high of 27. And Sunday, partly sunny, some rain late, a high of 23. Across the province at this hour, Saskatoon 27, Swift Current 27, Assiniboia 27, Broadview and Mooseman 23, Yorkton and Melville 24, Estevan 24, Weyburn 26. Right now in Moose Jaw, it's sunny. There's a southeast wind to 5, and it's 27 degrees. In Regina, it's mainly sunny. There's a northeast wind at 10, and it's 26 degrees. For more local news that matters to you, subscribe to the daily newsletter at sastoday.ca.
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1: Loss. The guest hotline. Start thinking about that tire changeover. They got the deal going on right now. I know it's a little early and it's like 26 degrees out, but just letting you know. Football talk continues. Western Pizza guest hotline. Western Pizza tonight. Why wouldn't a guy or girl maybe grab a wheel, lasagna, ribs, salad, souvlaki, whatever you want. It is at your local Western Pizza. Joining us from Three Down Nation, Justin Dunk. We got to hang out Sunday night, man. The call-in show, and it was fast and furious. Unfortunate, a ride or loss. But let's start there, Justin, and we talked about it, maybe to nauseam for some people. Sam Emilis was out there late. Sam Emilis was catching balls. Sam Emilis looked like he was getting banged up. And now Sam Emilis is on the sixth game.
5: It's an interesting twist that his story has taken, right, Barney? It seemed like he might play in that Edmonton game and was a game-time decision, and all of a sudden was on the six-game injured list, then gets pulled off early to play in BC. And Wes Cates pointed it out. I totally agree with him. I think you would too, Barney. He wasn't at 100% in that game. And I think, yet again, another lesson that Corey Mace is going to be learned. If you remember, earlier in the season, Mace put Emilis back to return punts. That's how he was injured the first time. This time, he's in at the end of the game. And I get, you never want your players to say die. But when Emilis is banged up at less than 100%, and he's taking shots like that we see on the live stream late in the football game, down 14, I understand there's a chance that you could score there, go get the onside kick, and it's game on. But it's easy to say in hindsight for us, although I think in this situation, Emilis just clearly wasn't 100%, which now lands him back on the six-game injured list.
1: You know, the one thing I'm thinking, and again, hindsight, right? We've had a few days to think about it. I'm wondering, and maybe we can ask him at practice down the road or in the offseason. I was wondering what he was feeling there, you know, because if he's a gamer and anyone that's ever played any sport, you want to get in there, you want to play. But was he maybe feeling, you know what, maybe I should sit a few plays out here, or was he good to go and then something just happened? I'm curious on that.
5: I think from a football standpoint, once you flip that switch, if you flick it off in the middle of the game, that's dangerous. So from a mentality standpoint, I think you got to be ready to go. And I think that's why he was out there late in the game, is because no matter how much pain he was or wasn't feeling, how much, you know, numbness they can shoot him up with, then he's going to want to play.
1: You know, then the Riders bring in Shamir Bridges yesterday. What does he bring to the team? You know him well.
5: Bridges is a very intriguing fit for this offense. A guy in Hamilton that I think really the only reason that he was released is there were so many mouths to feed there. And when you go in and bring a guy like Kenny Lawler to Hamilton in 2025 in free agency, and I mentioned 2025 because Shamar Bridges was the East Division most outstanding rookie in 2024, had a lot of targets. Targets are going to go away. And then you add on the emergence of Keandre Smith, an outstanding Canadian receiver. You bring in Curley Gittens Jr. in the offseason, another outstanding Canadian receiver. Carrick Wheatfall comes over from Winnipeg to Hamilton as a field stretcher for the Ticats in 2026 free agency. And then you start thinking, okay, well, there's just not enough balls to go around from a target share standpoint. So I like this fit, and I do think it fits the Riders different than Geno Lewis. And some people might go, oh, how could you say that? And I get it. No doubt. Geno Lewis, from a talent standpoint, is a really good receiver, but he usually only plays the X position. Barney, you know that well, into the boundary on the line of scrimmage, which is more of an NFL receiver position. You just translate it over to the CFL. Shamar Bridges, you can move around in the offense, and I would imagine there would have been some background research done on Bridges with the relationships that the Riders staff has with people over in Hamilton. You know, I think of Brent Monson, the defensive coordinator over there, spent a lot of time with Corey Mace in Calgary. So to me, that all leads to Bridges coming to Saskatchewan. He can play multiple spots in the receiving group, but he's got to get up to speed in that Mark Mueller offense real quickly.
1: And can't he, in a pinch, if we need, can't he return some punts?
5: I would think that you would want to just limit him right now to learning the offense. In a pinch, I think the majority of your skill position players could do it. But I kind of like what the Riders have going right now in the return game with James Letcher Jr. back healthy. And if he goes down, Daniel Weeb did an admirable job while he was out.
1: What are you hearing while we talk about him, about Geno Lewis? Are we going to see him land anywhere soon? Where is the fit now? Are we going to have to wait? Is it a post-Labor Day thing? What do you think?
5: The timeline is TBD, and I think part of the reason that Geno Lewis has been out here for a little while, some is not his doing, and then the other I talked about in terms of a positional fit, right? If you sign Geno Lewis at this point, if you're any team, he's a vested veteran. He's going to be with you for the rest of the season. And some teams, I think, might be looking at Geno Lewis and saying, well, if the Ottawa Redblacks, who are still 0-4 on the season, have not won a football game, let this guy go. Well, how can he help us? I do think there are teams out there that make a lot of sense for Geno Lewis. The one that makes the most sense when I talk to people around the league that they'll point to is the Calgary Stampeders because of his relationship with Vernon Adams Jr. going back to their days in Montreal. So there's no timeline on Geno Lewis. You know, I would imagine that if there's a major injury to a receiver around the league, that team would pick up the phone and call, or perhaps some of these teams are waiting until after NFL training camp cuts are done to see who might shake free.
1: You're probably not surprised that the Riders are giving Nelson Lacombo some reps at safety, because we talked about it on Sunday. It looks like Jackson Ford, I guess we can use the term, he's starting to get picked on a little bit. He struggled at times, so not surprising that the Riders are taking a look at Lacombo there.
5: It makes a lot of sense to me, and it just comes down to, yes, I get he's the hometown boy, played for the University of Regina, but in professional football and professional sports, Barney, you know this well, it's about performance. And I think that is what has Nelson Lacombo now back at safety. I'm curious to see what they do with the corner spot. I thought perhaps to keep it Canadian, they might go with Malcolm Bell, but James Burgess Jr. was taking reps there at practice on Wednesday, I believe, according to our Dave Thomas. So that will be intriguing to see in terms of how it shakes out in the back end. But I think you at least need to put Lacombo back there and try to lock down your safety spot and not be getting picked on like Ford was, because he was giving up some big plays.
1: Do you think, you know, the university game's a lot different, then you make the jump to the pros, and it's a process. Is that something that can be coached into Ford down the road? You know, maybe you take some more reps at time, spot duty. How do you see the progression of him getting back there someday?
5: I do think this is just a bump in the road, for Jackson Ford and his progression. The keys for me are he can't be so jumpy and worried about trying to get in there and help in the run game. I get it. He's a physical safety. He's on the more physical side of the spectrum when you talk about traits and safeties, and he wants to help out. But that's not where you need to help out, especially in the Canadian Football League with these veteran and star quarterbacks that you face week in and week out. You get a little jumpy back there, they're going to take advantage of you. The other key for me with Ford is obviously not busting coverage. That one is obvious. So the main one that I want to focus on is his angles. He needs to be much better, and you can see it on the live stream right now. The angle that he took to Stanley Berryhill down the seam was not good enough, and he gets beat on the play. And I think just his intention on the play didn't seem like it was right. It's like either you're playing the man or the ball. Like either deliver a kill shot to Berryhill that's timed up well, or go for the interception. So I think there was some indecisiveness, but his angles need to be much better. Barney, you see this when you coach flag football, or you know, the levels essentially all the way until you get up to the pros. There are some poor angles taken, and then the fast guys just outrun them. Well, we're seeing that a little bit with Jackson Ford, him taking poor angles. I think he needs to aim higher to make sure he at least has a chance to get some of these guys down to the turf. But more importantly, he just can't be busting coverage anymore, and he's got to be a little more patient on the back end. Simple stuff. I'm sure, like you tell your flag football defense, Barney, deep as the deepest, man. Play it top down.
1: Yeah, well, we're getting to the age where they understand. But when they're really little and they're looking at the clouds, it's like, see the cloud over there? Go back there, that deep, where that cloud is that you're staring at. Justin Dunk from Three Down Nation is joining us. Glenn Suter was on yesterday. And kind of staying to this point, I think we might have talked about it on Sunday, is the other thing that people, the casual fans need to understand, that you just can't move an athletic cornerback and be like, hey, go play safety because you're really good over here. It's a different skill set in a lot of ways. And Glenn explained it well yesterday from your scope as a guy that's played. You know, that is the case, right? Sometimes you can't move a Connor McDavid to defense in hockey, right? It's there's different skill sets.
5: Glenn would certainly know, being a safety, of course, with all those interceptions he had in his career in the Canadian Football League. And I can remember from my playing days at the University of Guelph, if somebody got moved around in the secondary, especially from corner to safety, it's like, we're going at that guy, right?
1: Yeah.
5: And I think that's why Nelson Lacombe is going back there, because he has experience at safety. But I think he's one of those rare players. And yes, I do think Nelson Lacombe was rare, that can jump back and forth from safety to corner. So Glenn makes a great point. I don't think you can just throw anybody back there. It's a much different skill set, because you have to view yourself as the last line of defense. Yes, you want to make plays, and there's a time and a place for that, and you can feel it out, especially as you get a bunch of reps. But you have to be the guy, like you're talking about with the kids, you know, as deep as the cloud back there in the sky, to be that last line of defense and get a defender, sorry, get an offensive player to the ground so that you're not giving up that touchdown.
1: Offensively, we don't want to criticize Trevor Harris. He's a legend, Hall of Famer. But offensively, what do you want to see more of from the Riders come this weekend against Toronto?
5: I think, though, Trevor Harris would criticize himself, and that's why he is a Hall of Famer, Barney. He looks at the film and what he believes he can do better. So there were four turnover-worthy plays in that game. Two of them actually turned into turnovers, and then Trevor Harris said post-game that he was indeed frustrated, admitted that, but really wanted to zone in on the miscommunication. He felt like he needed to do a better job throughout the week, perhaps even in the game. And I'm trying to essentially go deeper into Harris's meaning of his words. The communication needed to be better. And it did seem like, especially on the Dylan Jette interception, or the one that Harris was trying to throw to him, that there was a little bit of miscommunication there. It seemed like Jette stopped his route. Harris threw it a little late, results in an interception. And it seemed like it was similar hearing Harris talk about it post-game on the interception that occurred when Keyshawn Johnson looked like he was going down the seam, running a go ball into the end zone. And Trevor Harris, even though he threw it off his back foot, threw it shorter into the middle of the field. So I think if the Riders just clean up some of that miscommunication and their errors as a whole, this team will look totally different. Sometimes a loss can look way worse than it is. And I think that's the case for the Riders with this game in BC. It was still a two touchdown win from the Lions, but there were two touchdowns that the Riders had that were wiped off the board due to penalties that you could definitely not have and get away with on those plays, and they still would have been touchdowns.
1: What should scare us with Toronto coming? Toronto's already beat us here, surprisingly, in their weird home game thing. Why should Rider fans maybe be a little cautious? Or what does Toronto pose as a problem?
5: The Chad Kelly deep ball, in my opinion, is the real thing that should scare the Saskatchewan Rough Riders fans. I don't think it's going to scare the Riders defense. They're not scared to line up against anybody, but the Rider Nation fans have seen it before, and Chad Kelly is pretty prolific in throwing the ball down the field. You talked about it and you laughed about it, Bart. He doesn't want to be checked down Charlie. So you know he's going to throw the ball deep. The other key with the Argos, Toronto's the only team to have five players with at least 500 receiving yards in 2026. That's impressive. So it shows you that, yes, Chad Kelly is going to take his shots down the field, sometimes into coverage, sometimes when he finds those one-on-one matchups. But he also trusts really whoever else is out on the field with him from a receiver standpoint. So I think that's a real key for this team and why it makes a lot of sense to me to put Nelson Lacombo at safety, because you know at any time Chad Kelly will take a shot with really any of the receivers that are on the field. So I think that's absolutely critical to not give up the big play. That said, on the flip side, the Riders have actually allowed the fewest big plays in 2026 and the fewest 30-yard completions in the CFL with 11. So as much as we talk about Jackson Ford, he's been responsible for at least a handful of those. When he hasn't been at safety, I think this defense has clamped down on those offenses and especially the deep ball.
1: Dante Myers, we had Joe Dannerman from Fox Cincy come on a couple of weeks ago. They play again Friday, preseason game. Are you hearing anything new? I think the odds would be probably plus 5,500 that he's coming back to the CFL the way it sounds. I don't know. Do you know anything new?
5: It seems like, and from covering these CFL players or Canadians that go down to the NFL for years, Dante Myers has a really good shot to make that football team. Perhaps it's not the 53-man active roster, likely the practice squad to start. But when you have Joe Burrow, franchise quarterback, Zach Taylor, the head coach, who was a former backup in the Canadian Football League with the Winnipeg Blue Bombers, so knows the talent level well, Josh Johnson, a veteran quarterback in the NFL, and Jamar Chase hyping you up. And yes, that's the case with all those people hyping up Dante Myers. I think he got a really good shot to make the roster. And the proof is also in the pudding. He leads the Bengals in receptions in the preseason, and he's getting reps with the starting offense during training camp practices. Like, teams don't just give those away, Barney. Those are earned because you only have so many of those in training camp in the preseason to get ready for the regular season. And Cincinnati with Joe Burrow is hoping that this is going to be a really good regular season for them and one where they potentially can contend. So I think that it does seem likely that Dante Myers is a Cincinnati Bengal in some form or fashion, but you also never know. So I hesitate to guarantee it because you can look really good in the preseason. Taylor Elgersma last year in Green Bay, you know, even Chris Streveler in the past. I think it was Robert Saleh who said Chris Streveler had the greatest preseason ever in New York and then gets released. So you never know until it actually comes down to it. But Myers is putting himself in a really great position to be on that roster and be a part of the team after training camp.
1: Okay, I want to get back to the CFL in a second here, but Three Down Nation is the place to go, threedownnation.com. The story is up. The 2026 Heck Crichton Trophy watch list, 10 candidates on there, 2 from the beautiful province of Saskatchewan.
5: And I think rightfully so, Barney. And if Anton Amenrud didn't have a cancer diagnosis, he might have been in the mix for the award last year. So what an unbelievable story that he has beaten this lymphoma and now is back and ready to lead the Huskies into the 2026 season. And that's where he comes in at number three on our list. But this guy had 14 touchdowns and no interceptions last year in five games and 1,600 yards. Like, he was throwing the heck out of the football with the Huskies. Yes, Daniel Weeb is not there anymore, but those kind of numbers, I think, can stay consistent for Amendrud, and it's a reason why you need to watch him for the Heck Crichton Trophy this year, certainly Canada West MVP. You got to go out and do it on the field. And same could be said for Marshall Erickson, the Regina Rams running back, who checks in at number four on our list. He had an unbelievable year last year, over 1,100 rushing yards and 12 touchdowns over nine games, setting a new single season Rams rushing record in the process over some pretty notable names. So as long as he's healthy from that injury that he suffered last year, there's no reason why Erickson can't lead the Canada West in rushing and compete for that Canada West MVP and ultimately the nomination for the Heck Crichton Trophy.
1: You have, is it Pepe Gonzalez at number one?
5: Yes, sir. That would be the University of Montreal quarterback who, with the Catabana last year, did about everything you can do except for winning the Heck Crichton. He won the U Sports Rookie of the Year award. He was the Vanier Cup MVP. And, oh, by the way, led his team to a national championship as a rookie.
1: Yeah. Yeah. That I remember now going through it and looking. I'm like, oh, yeah, this cat was a rookie last year. I remember the name, too, because I had Pepe jeans back in the 80s. You're too young to remember that. So that's why. Okay, before we let you go, I want to play a little game here that we've been playing on the show today with Where Do You Land Wednesday. I want to go through the remaining rider schedule. You see this lots with NFL shows and whatnot. Let's go through the remaining rider schedule, and you tell me win or loss. So let's start, obviously, with this weekend and the Toronto Argonauts.
5: Bounce back win.
1: Win. We're going into Labor Day.
5: Ooh. That's a big one. You know, I think the Riders get a win at home in the Labor Day Classic.
1: Okay, and then they return match the following week.
5: Man, the Bombers to me aren't good enough. And I think the Riders know that they got to keep pace in the West Division. So I know it's a rarity. It has been done in the past. But I'll say Saskatchewan sweeps the home and home.
1: Wow, Rider, they're on a heater. They're on a three-game heater. Okay, then they got to go back to BC, Justin.
5: BC's tough now with the way that they've been playing. Now is 3 or 4 weeks down the line here, but I'll put that as an L for the Riders.
1: Okay, and then Calgary comes to town.
5: That's a dub for the hometown team.
1: Right on. Saskatchewan, here we go. We're traveling. We're going Crescent Street. We're traveling into Montreal. What do you think?
5: I think by this point in time, Barney, the Alouettes will probably have the East Division locked up. And I know they love to party out there in Montreal and celebrate these victories, but I think Saskatchewan can sweep that home and home.
1: Oh.
5: Because it won't matter for the Alouettes.
1: Okay.
5: It simply won't matter. The Alouettes could clinch the East Division as early as week 14. And we're talking about games in week 19 and week 20.
1: Okay, so I'm putting two W's down. Wow, I didn't think that was going to happen. And then the big one, the last game, last regular season game here at Mosaic, October 24th, Edmonton comes to town.
5: That one's tricky because it might not matter. The standings could be decided by then. I will say if it does matter, the Riders win. And I'll just add a caveat to week 19 and week 20. Part of my winning picks here for the Riders depends on who's playing for the Alouettes.
1: Yeah. Yeah.
5: But no, I think it's possible.
1: It's all for fun. Asterisk. We're putting an asterisk beside those two. All right. Thanks for having fun. Thanks for doing this, Justin. Always great, great stuff at Three Down Nation, as always. And we'll catch up again, hopefully, next week.
5: Sounds good, man. Thanks, Barney.
1: There he is. Justin Dunk. He is part of our Rider Broadcast Network team every weekend. And, of course, great stuff at Three Down Nation. Everything CFL, if you want to go check it out there. This is the Sports Cage. We're on the home of the Rider, 620 CKRM. 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
5: Blue Jays and Royals. Jays 3 back going in. We got 0-0 in the bottom of the second. The Riders signed American defensive lineman Aaron Patrick. He was here last year, 16 games, including the playoff games and the Grey Cup. Sam Emelis moved to the 6-game injured list. Shamir Bridges was at practice today, in case you missed that. The NFL is getting rid of the Pro Bowl. See you later. That thing is done. It's for tariff-free garage doors in Saskatoon, Prince Albert, and here in Regina, Steelcraft Doors. All right, we got the junior football report coming up with Dave Thomas after the break, but I've been teasing this. Dave did have a chance to catch up with rookie receiver Dylan Jette at practice today.
6: Dylan, there was some frustration shown at the end of that BC game. Can you take me into the locker room? What's the feeling and emotion around your teammates right now?
7: Obviously, it's kind of hard. We just working so hard, but we're going to fit it in. Like, we're going to do whatever it takes to make it happen. We know we got some frustration because some things don't work, and we're just killing ourselves, including me. So we just know what to do. Now we just need to execute, and that's what we're going to do.
6: When you see your leader, like Trevor Harris, get fired up like he was, what does that do for you?
7: It's just showing leadership. Like, I know I got a good leader no matter what. Even though he could have one bad play, he's still going to look me in my eyes and tell me, I got you. And then it just made me feel like I got somebody to lean on. And just to see all my teammates, Sam, Keyshawn, every time there's a bad play, because bad play going to come, they always keep their head up. As a rookie, when I make a mistake, because mistakes going to come, I just know what to do now. So it's good.
6: Take me through being a rookie with that receiver room and having to be, I don't want to say thrust, because you've earned your opportunity to start and get the reps that you're getting. Tell me what that's like, though, as a newcomer coming into the league.
7: It's a blessing. It's a blessing for sure. It just showed me that I can never be comfortable. Like, I always got to chase something. I always got to get better. And that's one thing I feel like I needed a reminder. Like, it's professional. Like, even if you get one opportunity, you need to prove it every single day at practice. Whenever you catch the ball, you need to make sure that you're doing everything, you know, to like prove that you deserve to be here. It's not because I have my first touchdown in my first game, now I'm in my head like, okay, I deserve this. No, it's every day I got to prove it.
6: What did you see on film then that led to some of that frustration in BC?
7: I would say just self-inflicted wounds, just us making penalties, just us not running the right route, or maybe not making the right read, not running the route full speed. All these things, that's just part of football. So it's just self-inflicted wounds that we know what we did, and we're going to just get better.
6: We've seen you do it on film at the collegiate level, especially in making the reads. Is it more difficult up in the professional ranks, or does it happen quicker? Or how do you sometimes maybe not be on the same page as your quarterback?
7: I would just say I think it's experience. Since me and Trev didn't have no experience prior to camp or whatever, but I need to be on his page. We don't need to be on the same page. I need to be on his page. So I need to do better in understanding. That's why I try to make sure that I spend more time with Trev, knowing what he's thinking, so that I can be on the same page as him, because I got to catch up.
6: And you mentioned Sam Emelis and

0: the peer that he has become to you inside that receiver's room. Obviously, he doesn't want to be injured, but that's the cards that he's been dealt. How has he been helping you behind the scenes prepare for more game time?
1: I feel like he's doing the best that he can, especially with whatever he has going on mentally or whatever. I know it's hard because I've been there when I came to camp. So he's doing everything. Him, Keyshawn is doing like a good job for me. Shafe, all them boys are just helping us, not just me, but Weeb and Mims to kind of replace them, because that's what we need right now. We need the next man up to do the same job that they were doing.
0: Your teammate, Nelson Lacombe, said, "We're not panicking." So what would the message to Rider Nation be from the receiver room, knowing that it's a dinged up room right now, but the game still goes on?
1: I would say that we got each other. That's the thing. We got to stay tight. We are family. So we just got each other, and we know that we're going to go to that level where we're going to be successful to beat everybody.
0: Dylan, as always, thanks so much for the time and insight. All the best this week.
1: Yes, sir. Thank you.
2: 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If you haven't heard, there is a legal case going around with junior hockey teams in regards to hazing of players back in the day. I have one of the lawyers from the law office that is, I guess, heading it up, coming on the show tomorrow. Sharky's going to be with me. Arash, Glenn Suter, Prairie Golf Gems tomorrow. We're going to look at Evergreen Golf Course in Nipawin. So it'll be a good show. Jam-packed Thursday coming up tomorrow. This one is for Regina Motor Products. It's not done yet, because after the break, we're going to talk about our undefeated Regina Thunder. We'll also talk about the Saskatoon Hilltops. The Junior Football Report is coming up with Dave Thomas. I will talk to you again tomorrow. It's been the Sports Cage, streaming through our YouTube channel at sportscage.com and on the home of football in Saskatchewan, 620 CKRM.
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14: Week 3 of the Prairie Football Conference featured scares for both Saskatchewan entries. The Regina Thunder improved to 3-0 with a 60-35 win over the Winnipeg Rifles on Sunday at Libel Field. The score shows dominance, however, it was a much tighter game than the score indicates. The Rifles actually led at halftime 21-18 before surrendering 32 points in the third quarter, which allowed the Thunder to pull away for the win. Regina receiver Tanner Donovelle caught 9 passes for 126 yards and a pair of touchdowns in the victory, and he joins me now. And Tanner, tell me about that second half turnaround.
15: Yeah, no, it was a good battle in the first half, really close, neck and neck, and then went in at half, stuck to our plan and everything, and then came out and had a really good third quarter, and then finished it off with a great fourth quarter as well.
14: Yeah, 30 plus points in the third quarter, whatever was said at halftime obviously worked. What was the mindset though when maybe things weren't going as well as you would have liked in the first half?
15: I think just staying calm as a team and like trusting each other, trusting ourselves, you know, ran through plays all week.
14: 9 receptions yourself individually for 126 yards and a pair of touchdowns. That's a pretty good afternoon. What was going right for you?
15: I think just Zelianka putting the ball where it needs to be and myself just trusting where to go, where to be and when. And then obviously everyone else blocking for me, making it a lot easier.
14: The quarterback obviously gets a lot of the credit when things are going well. When they're not going well, there's a lot of focus on him. He's a young man. Tell me about working with your new quarterback.
15: It's been great so far. I think he's completely ready for the starting role, and he's been killing it.
14: Well, so far, so good. 3-0 thus far on the season. Hard to believe you reached the midpoint of your campaign after this week's game at home. Can you tell me how the season has gone so far? If you had to look back and go all the way back to the winter training sessions, the spring camp, and now where you're at, are you where you would like to be?
15: Yeah, for sure. I think we're doing great as a team so far. I mean, it's obviously a grind in the winter when the games feel so far away at times, and then got camps and everything, and then as the season gets closer, just staying prepared and executing what we've been practicing for months.
14: Well, this week you've got an opportunity again to get better when you take on a tough team in the Edmonton Huskies at home. The Huskies are 2-1. What do you know about them and what should fans expect at Libel Field?
15: It's going to be a good game for sure. Good battle. And I think, you have to come out and see.
14: There's the ultimate teaser and a way to sell tickets. Nicely done, Tanner. I do want to ask you, though, when it comes to playing at Libel Field, you had to start on the road. You got those two Alberta road games, and coach talks often about, you know what, I love starting on the road because it brings our group together, and then we get to come and do what we do at home. So what does it mean playing at Libel Field?
15: Really nice. Obviously, not as much traveling involved in everything. Brings the team together. And, just knowing we got our home crowd, parents, friends, family, and all that.
14: What do you need to do this weekend to make sure that you're set up and ready to go, not only against getting the result that you want against Edmonton, but also getting ready for that stretch run when you come back from the bye?
15: I think it's just treating every play as a life of its own, every practice, every every day is its own thing and just getting better as much as you can.
16: All right, before we let you go, you do also have to give a shout-out to how you got to the Regina Thunder program. I know you were a standout watching some game film at Miller as you were growing up, but obviously there's an RMF, I'm sure, where you started out at some point. How did your road and your path lead to the Regina Thunder?
15: Well, I've been playing football my whole life pretty much since I think I was like 7 years old, playing flag and then like Mighty Mites, RMF, and then just sticking with it through the whole time.
16: Tanner, I really appreciate you doing this for us this week. Again, we wish you all the best of success this weekend when you host the Huskies over at Libel Field. 1 o'clock is the kickoff there. And of course, a great rest of your campaign. 5 games left to go in the regular season.
15: Yep. Thank you very much. I appreciate it.
16: Meanwhile, in Saskatoon, the Hilltops, coming off a rare regular season loss to the Edmonton Wildcats, hosted the Calgary Colts. The Toppers looked to have things in check, but gave up a pair of touchdowns in the game's last 6 minutes, but held on for a 36-26 win. Running back Brody Komornicki replaced injured starter Corbin Ebbin and scampered for 123 yards on 19 carries with a pair of touchdowns and an 8-yard reception out of the backfield. Brody's on the line, and Brody, congratulations on the bounce-back win.
17: Yeah, I mean, definitely not an ideal way we wanted to start the season by any means, but, I mean, we trust our coaches, and the coaches know what's best for us. So, yeah, that's all we're thinking about heading into week four here.
16: 36-26 was the final score against Calgary. Explain to me what happened in that ball game, as Calgary did get close later on.
17: Yeah, I mean, Calgary is a strong team, and we know that, but we treat every game the same in a sense. You know, we have a game plan that the coaches provide for us that we follow, we trust them. And yeah, we just try to go out there and execute every play to the best of our capabilities. I mean, obviously we may slip up here and there, but you know, it's just on to the next play and just try to get better.
16: We spoke to Griffin Sander last week, and he very clear in his messaging in saying that we just got to play 4 quarters. Did you do that?
17: I think we just have to play a little smarter as teams. I think we're almost, we got to play smarter, but we're also thinking a little too much, I think, sometimes. I don't know, that loss early on in the season definitely, I think, has gotten into some guys' heads. But they just got to remember, like, a lot of guys just got to remember, like, they're there for a reason, and they execute. And when we do execute for 4 quarters, like Griffin was saying, you know, it's unbelievable, so. Sometimes there's a lot of ups and downs, and like momentum is a huge thing, especially in a game. So if we can come out firing on all cylinders early on in the first quarter or first half, yeah, that'd definitely be a huge game changer.
16: Well, you were firing for sure. 19 carries, 123 yards, a couple of touchdowns, not to mention a reception for 8 yards. What went right for you in that contest last week?
17: Everyone else, really. Everyone was blocking extremely well. O-line, receivers, everyone that, even if they weren't directly involved in the play, were doing their part, which just lays it, it's way easier for as a running back when everyone's doing that.
16: You obviously are still a young player in this league, a couple of years removed from your time at BJM. How has that set you up, and what other experiences have you had with elite football that has gotten you to this point with the defending national champion Hilltops?
17: Well, yeah, so I didn't start football until grade 10. And then at BJM, Donnie Davidson is there, and he was the head coach there, and he's a coach for the Hilltop. So his kind of practice style was very easy to. It's pretty identical to Hilltop, so that was a pretty easy transition for me. I did do Team Sask. I did Futures for 2 years, and I did Academy for 2 years, and you know, it was great, good football, and it's. I don't know. It's nice to do a lot in the summer because it kind of sets you up for the high school season.
16: We media people, Brody, on the outside looking in, are going to go ahead and say, well, it's rematch weekend. You're taking on the Edmonton Wildcats again. Is it a rematch, or is it just a new game that's on the schedule that happened to be against a team that you didn't complete a victory or get the win against?
17: I mean, yeah, it's a rematch, and of course we want to win. But I think the most important thing we want is to play to our capabilities. Like, we know we're better than this. We know there's things we can clean up that, like, that insane things that the coaches should be asking for us as players. So I mean, this week definitely we'll be focusing on the little things, looking at film and seeing where we could have improved on, and just cleaning it up a bit. So yes, it, like, although it is a rematch, I think the biggest test is kind of ourselves and making sure that, you know, we are playing smart and just, you know, playing as a football player.
16: Before I let you go then, Brody, one last question for you. Obviously, when you were part of a program that has had as much success as the Hilltops had, you know you're getting your best shot from your opponent each and every time. Does that add pressures when you head out onto the field? Not only the pressure that you've got of your own expectations, but understanding that you're going to get a team's best shot all the time.
17: No, I mean, I don't think you really want to have it any other way. It's always a great game. That's the best way to put it. And it makes you better when people you're playing are giving it 100%. And yeah, I wouldn't want to have it any other way. It makes for a good football game.
16: Well, Brody, over 130 all-purpose yards last week in your victory over Calgary. We wish you all the best this week. And of course, moving forward as we head towards the second half of the PFC season. Thanks for doing this.
17: No, thank you. I appreciate it.
16: In the other Week 3 game, the Wildcats topped the Huskies 42-13 in an all-Edmonton matchup. In Week 4, the 3-0 Regina Thunder host the 2-1 Edmonton Huskies, while the Saskatoon Hilltops try to avenge a loss from 2 weeks ago as they take on the Edmonton Wildcats in a battle between two 2-1 teams. And Winnipeg will play in Calgary in a matchup of winless squads. And that's the Junior Football Report. I'm Dave Thomas.
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1: It's a 6 o'clock. A good evening. It's sunny and 27 degrees in Regina. I'm Will Manzik from the SAS Today Newsroom with 620 CKRM News. Premier Scott Moe has announced his plan to respond to U.S. tariffs. Moe revealed that Saskatchewan will impose reciprocal tariffs on American imported items. He also says Saskatchewan families will feel the impacts of the trade war.
2: Cost of living will increase. We will all experience that. Whether it's the U.S. tariffs or counter tariffs, it is going to push the cost of living up.
1: Moe also emphatically says he will not compromise Saskatchewan's natural resources in any trade talks. If you're heading to the grocery store and you want to be more cognitive to what products are impacted by the current tariffs, you're in luck. Loblaw says it is bringing back the T symbols to signal which products will be affected by the tariffs. Chief Executive Purbank wrote in a LinkedIn post that customers will start to notice the new signs on a small number of products. He says that will grow as more tariffs are applied. The grocer will also continue to use the maple leaf symbol in its stores to signal homegrown products. Regina City Council has its work cut out to meet a 5.81% cap on the 2027 mill rate increase. Administration's preliminary forecast shows existing service levels could require an 11.9% increase. This is driven partly by a $7.3 million transit reserve contribution and higher staffing costs. Additional revenue could reduce that figure down to 7.01%. Council is considering reserve and service reductions to close the remaining gap. Nothing is final, and further budget forecasts are coming in September and October before the December deliberations. A brand new, one-of-a-kind RCMP Crime Lab Forensic Experience exhibit will soon open its doors in Regina. The exhibit will offer authentic digital fingerprint technology, among other things. Tourism Saskatchewan CEO Jonathan Potts says he was happy to get involved with the lab.
23: The RCMP Heritage Center came up with a really interesting idea, and as we see today, and so we've invested $40,000 into that idea to help bring it to life.
1: Tourism Saskatchewan also has expansion plans with the new exhibit. The city of Regina is putting good use to its vacant lots. The city is boosting its infill housing development, which would allow people to live closer to work or school. Regina Housing Manager Bill Nayer says this is a promising development.
24: Overall, I think we're encouraged. I think that the city is starting to get ready for being more open to the infill development.
1: Last year, the city developed 12 vacant lots. That's 620 CKRM News. Read more stories from around your community and around the province at sastoday.ca and 620ckrm.com. Your evening ag report is next.
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5: Now your evening agribusiness report. Disappointing is the word used by the Vice President of the Agricultural Producers Association of Saskatchewan to describe the escalation of the trade dispute between Canada and the United States. A past Vice President Jeremy Welter says one positive to come from the chaos is that agriculture groups in Canada, the U.S., and Mexico support the free trade concept.
6: It's been nice to see the recognition on, I'll say, all three sides of the border. The agriculture groups nationally and